0: must be found.
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0: Look up, look down, look around. Look up, look down, look around. In the trees and on the ground, 'cause the ALB must be found.
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0: Look up, look down, look around. Look up, look down, look around. In the trees and on the ground, 'cause the ALB must be found.
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0: Two pros and a cup of Joe, Fox Sports Radio. LeVar Arrington, Brady Quinn, Jonas Knox with you here. Coming up, top of next hour, a little over 10 minutes from now, interesting weekend in the world of college football. I feel like there's going to be a lot of venting that might go on. A little over 10 minutes from now, that'll be yours right here on FSR. Before we get to another edition of In Case You Missed It, though, a reminder to check out our YouTube channel for the show. Just search Two Pros FSR within YouTube. 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After you've done that, tap the thumbs up icon and comment away whether you agree or disagree. 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
1: Sometimes you can't get to everything in the world of sports or entertainment. Good thing the guys are here to bring you In Case You Missed It.
0: So, you know, we talked about Jed York, which, by the way, I was thinking about this as well, too. Do you find it ironic, or maybe better yet, appropriate, that Jed York, the team shirt that he was wearing when arrested was the Yankees? Do you think that's that was just sort of a kind of new?
2: But his team is balling.
0: Yes, they definitely are.
2: Jeez.
0: So he got the six games. He got the $500,000 after pleading the no contest to the misdemeanor prostitution charges in Ohio. Also, we did find out that CBS officially parted ways with Tony Romo.
2: Well, mutually parted ways.
0: Okay.
2: Which means they broke him off something. I mean, he still jacked it up. But I mean, Q, when they say mutually parted ways, that means they broke him off, right? Like, take this money right here and get on out of here. Okay, I'll take it, and I won't say anything.
3: I don't know. Maybe. You might be right. I when I saw that, too, I thought it was interesting the way it was worded. I thought maybe they were trying to do Tony a solid. You know, hey, he's been nice to people, and he's been a good guy, so we don't want to, like, ruin the rest of his career or don't want to allow him the chance to go somewhere else and call games. So maybe that was something behind it. I have no idea.
2: To me,
3: financially, how it worked out.
2: To me, I feel like that's if he has a guaranteed contract, instead of fighting it out in court and dragging it out and it getting nasty and ugly, mutually means that they gave him like, look, man, we don't want to drag this out. Like you said, you may want to get another gig or whatever it may be. Take this settlement and be well.
3: Yeah, maybe. I mean, like I said, he could have offsets, and that's where it would really not be a factor there, because if he goes gets hired somewhere else, then, you know, they don't have to pay for it.
0: Because I think they owed him, was it 70-something million left on the deal?
3: Well, but what he did was a breach of the contract.
0: Yeah.
3: There's a conduct policy usually in every contract. So most likely he was not going to be owed whatever they said. Who's going to have to fight for it? Yeah. Or CBS was, you know, going to have to fight for it. But whatever the case is, they're moving on.
0: Yeah.
3: Moving on. And who's your best guess? Does J.J. Watt keep it?
2: I don't know,
3: go,
2: man.
3: Outside?
0: I don't know. I would just say this. As far as Tony Romo goes, whatever he got to keep from his deal with CBS.
2: He stole anyway, regardless, before he even got in trouble.
0: You could buy a lot of booze with that. I don't care what it is.
3: Oh, Jonas.
0: What?
2: Gosh. Stupid, though.
0: Well, he could. I'm not saying he will. I'm just saying he could. By the way, he did release a statement. Quote, I'm proud of what I accomplished at CBS Sports over the last 9 years. I approached my role as a game analyst the way I've approached everything in my life, with a desire to win and be the best that I can be.
2: I got a bacchiotomy. I needed alcohol.
0: I would argue against that. I'm going to use this time to take a break, something I've never done before, and focus on my health and my family before moving on to my next opportunity. I'm grateful for my time with CBS Sports and for the continued support of my family and friends, as well as the NFL community and fans.
2: I think we can all agree that next step ain't going to be paying you $18 million a year.
0: No.
3: And what, didn't he take a break after he was done playing?
0: I believe
3: his last year was 2016. Did he step into a booth right away?
0: It was pretty quick after, actually.
3: I
0: think it was 2017. Because remember, you and I were on
3: maybe
0: the air
3: I
0: together.
3: Just stopped listening like, yes. pretty Dang. Quick after I you, first heard him calling.
0: You and I were on an island alone when he first started going, hey, at some point, he's not going to be able to predict plays anymore.
3: So, I'll be honest, man. He's a good dude. Was not a fan of his game calls. And that's okay. Like, you can, you know, people probably don't like mine. We are.
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6: Good morning. You're going to run into slowdown on southbound 65 at Muhammad Ali Boulevard due to an accident that's in the construction area. It's blocking the left lane there, causing traffic to slow down. And expect another delay on eastbound 64. Before the Snyder Freeway, we've got some police activity on the shoulder causing holdup. And there's also a delay due to a crash on northbound South Firstborn Parkway at Watterson Trail. And a couple-minute delay on northbound 65 near Blue Lick Road. I'm Nicole from the Total Traffic Center.
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9: Welcome back to Eve Sports Radio. It is October the 5th, 2026. It's Monday in the Louisville area, if you did not know it. It's about 53 degrees in Prospect, chilly. We're going to be a nice day, very nice day. Get out, get some exercise. But let's get to the business at hand. 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My phone number is 502-571-7900. 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We don't have Shannon behind the glass. We don't have Rick behind the glass. We got the bus, boss, Gus, behind the glass. Gus, welcome to the show. How are you?
10: I'm doing well, sir. Good to talk to you this morning.
9: Absolutely. Great for you to sit in for me. I appreciate you getting up early. It's going to be a rough day for me, Gus. Of course, I told you that before the show, but I'm ready. My Cardinals did not fare well. But we will have that other guy, the other guy. I don't know his real name. He calls himself Ring U. I'll hear that all day today, but that's okay. The other guy will be calling in, Shannon. Just let me know. I mean, Gus, let me know when he calls in. That's all. Now, let's get to the business at hand. All I can say is this. Fire the coach. I mean, let's just fire the coach. It's time to fire Coach Brohm. Fire the coach. I mean, let's run him out of town. Let's get him out of here. Fire the coach. Oh. Excuse me, we can't fire the coach. The coach owns us. So let me start this show again. Let's coddle Coach Brohm. Let's make sure he understands we love him. We understand it's a tough time. All we can do is pray for ourselves because there's nothing we can do because he's going to be here for a long, long time. And rightfully so. Oh, gosh. Guess I have to. Okay. He's ringing you. I don't know his real name. Next time I see him, I'm going to kill him, but that's okay. Bring on the one and only George Williams. George, how are you?
11: C-A-T-S. C-A-T-S. Go Cards.
12: Oh, my phone.
9: Gus, cut his phone. I told you I couldn't take it. I knew it. I was going to be abused today, but not by you. I knew my callers were going to abuse me.
11: What about them losers, man? Louisville?
9: Stop, George. You live in Louisville, and I'm going to give out your address. Keep messing with me.
11: That's okay.
9: I'm going to give out your address and telephone number.
11: anybody want to be a winner, tell Jerry to send you to my house. Over Jerry's house, he's eating raw bird.
9: Well, George, I've already said fire the coach. I said it four times. Fire the
11: coach. No, you didn't.
9: Oh, yes, I did, George. I swear I did. But then I stopped.
11: Oh, my goodness.
9: I had to recant. I recanted, George.
11: I'm glad you said that.
9: I said we can't fire the coach because our coach owns us. So we have to live with this. Yeah, so, George, we have to live with this. I just want to take people back. And I was only playing with fire the coach. I'm just having fun. But.
11: Right.
9: But. We hire Coach Bra. He comes in very first year, guys. Everything goes perfect. 10-4 for Coach Satterfield's guys. 7-1 regular season. Play Florida State, if you all remember, in the ACC championship game. Florida State's former quarterback, University of Louisville player, injured, didn't play. They beat us 16-6, and we were lucky to get a first down. But we had a very successful first year, 7-1. Second in the ACC. Second year, expectations are high, George.
1: Right.
9: We end up 9-4, 5-3 in the ACC. Tied for fourth, second year. Still very good. Very good. Tied for fourth. We're excited. Expectations are high.
1: Right.
9: Third year, George. 9-4 again. Truly 8-4. We win a bowl game, but come on. I don't evaluate bowl games. If they're not in the college football playoffs, they mean nothing to me. Either way, wins or losses, I could care less. I don't even watch them. I watch the college football playoffs. End up 9-4 again, George. Third year. Successful season. But we're starting to have some doubt. 4-4 in the conference. Tied for seventh now, George. We went from tied for second, tied for fourth, tied for seventh. I start getting these rumors. People start telling me that there's negotiations going on and Coach Brahm is putting the athletic director out of his office and all the things we heard. Then I did, and we do know Coach Brahm did go public with wanting a new contract extension. We were tied for seventh last year, University of Louisville. Let's go.
1: All righty.
9: He signed a six-year deal, George, coming in. But they put I call a kicker. I want people to understand. It's just, I call it a kicker. But some people can say it's an option to where if you win X amount of games, you get another year on this contract. So Coach Brahm came with a six-year deal. Last year, when he's upset with the athletic director, he had a seven-year deal, George. He had gained a year. I want everybody to understand. He had gained a year. And he's putting my AD, Josh Hurd, supposedly out of his office. I'm not saying that part's true. That's just allegedly. But he did want a new contract. So today, Cardinal fans, and this summer, George Williams, Jerry Eves, Coach Beard, Jerry's publicly, George Williams coach all his life, but publicly signed contracts, know what contracts are. I've only been in this business for 30 plus years, no high school, all college and pro, 30 plus. So when I'm talking, I know the business. I'm sorry. And when we redo a deal with a team that just, like I told you, went from second to fourth to seventh, George, today we're tied for 12th. And the coach has a new contract. So, Louisville fans, just to eat it, we have no control.
1: He was going to leave, Jerry. He was going to leave. We had to keep him in Louisville. He was going to leave Louisville, man. He's a Louisville boy. We didn't want him out of the city. We didn't want a Louisville boy out of the city, okay?
9: Thank you.
1: And we're going to keep him here. And we're going
9: to
1: keep him here.
9: In this business that I've done in my whole life, you must make decisions as an organization, as a university. And I want everybody to listen to this. If Coach Brahm puts butts in seats, Coach Brahm, not the players, Coach Brahm,
1: right.
9: I'd have no problem with him getting a new contract. Coach Brahm can't draw flies. That's all there is to it. There's not going to be 25,000 people out there Friday night. I'm telling you. I'll be surprised. Hopefully they put it on TV so we feel ashamed and we show up.
1: It's on TV. It's ACC.
9: It's not going to be 30,000 people out there, George. And the problem is,
1: that's football, Jerry.
9: Cannot. See, everyone told me here that Coach Pitino, not the players, put butts in seats. I disagreed with them, but it was at least an argument. It was at least an argument that Coach Pitino did have some persona. He put butts in seats. Coach Brahm's not putting any butts in seats. So when you're not putting butts in seats, you don't get new deals. This is all about real money now. That's all. You don't put butts in seats, you don't get new contracts. You do your contract. That's all there is to it. That's all I'm going to say, George. And I'm going to throw it to you. I'm not saying that the man should be fired at all. I never said that. But I did say this summer, there should be no extension. It should be, let's continue with this deal. Let's see how it's going. So now we've continued. We've got a new deal at abundance of money. And we know money is short. Money is short, George. Just a fact. Money is short everywhere, though. Everybody is scrapping for money, and so is Jerry Eves at Simmons College. But money's short, and we're tied for 12th now. So, George, you tell me what's changed. I just gave you all the true deal. Second place, fourth place, seventh place. We're tied for 12th today. So now I'm going to throw it to you, George. What do we do, University of Louisville? What do we do?
1: Well, Jerry, you know, we talked about this a long time ago. And are we paying our coach because he wants us to take us to a national championship? Or we just want to have a coach that can win a lot of games? You know, I never hear Louisville fans talk about, let's go to the championship. I never hear a lot of talk about bowl games. I hear a lot of talk about how many games we won. You know, Jerry, in this day and time, winning games sounds nice, but if you're paying out that kind of money, you got to be going to championship. And like you said, you must be filling these arenas up every game. And we go to the games. We go to games, Jerry. We look around and we look at sections of the stadium that we say, man, where are the fans? Are they coming late? You know what I mean? And Jerry, like we said, would he have left the University of Louisville if they hadn't gave him the raise? And then who would have took him? Would it have been a high-profile team? You know, talk about a top-10 team that's going to take
9: him. Let me answer that, okay. And I'm going to do it quick because I don't want to cut you off. Right. Let me answer that. If you have a high-powered agent can throw your name out. And if he has a friend that's an athletic director somewhere, all the athletic director has to not dispute what you said. So a high-powered agent can throw out your name. I've been in this business my whole life. And the other school, a la Penn State, they just don't have to dispute it. They just say nothing. And by saying nothing, they haven't committed anything, but they've done a favor to a guy that they might want to sign one of their players, one of his clients later. But that's how this goes, George. Doesn't mean there's any validity to it. Go ahead.
1: Right. Well, Jerry, I go back to, and then if you're the athletic director, you've got to think about how we're going to get funded. Like you said, every year we're falling in our wins and loss totals. All right, do I decide and say, I'll let you come in here and get him if you want, and can I go out there and get a young player for $4 or $5 million? I think we can go out there and get a lot of good young head coaches, Jerry, for the same price that he's getting, less than he was getting paid.
9: I agree, George.
1: Now, if there's a school that wants to step up and say, well, we come to get it, then all right, we got to make a decision. Is he worth us keeping? But, Jerry, my decision is what's best for the program. And as you're saying, every year the program is going down instead of up. So I don't know how you justify giving me more money and I'm not doing more for you. So I don't know how they justify this, Jerry. And like I say, and they're getting worse. You know what I mean? Every week, something else new is popping up. You know, we were talking about turnover last week. This week, we're talking about turnover. It doesn't look like the team has improved. Yeah. We're not showing signs of I should be a head coach and I should be getting more money for what I do. You know, I should be happy you're still paying me. You're not thinking about putting me on the hot seat.
9: Exactly.
1: Just my opinion.
9: 7-18. And again, I want people to understand, Coach Brohm should not be fired.
1: No.
9: But Coach Brohm should not have got a new contract. Let's just go back. Right. You hit another button, George. You're good today. I give you credit. The stadium. University of Louisville is going to have a hard time filling that stadium in football. That's all there is to it. The first extension, when Tom George put the first extension on the sides, okay, we were hoping that one day you could get a Lamar Jackson, my favorite, and almost fill that thing. But when the end zone was enclosed, it's not going to happen. It's not Coach Brohm's fault that we're not filling that stadium. Yeah, I don't know who could. Maybe Howard Snellenberg. He's the greatest coach ever at Louisville football, hands down. Nobody's going to dispute that. But again, I don't know if he could fill that stadium. I don't know if the University of Louisville can fill that stadium. It's a decision that has to truly be made. Sometimes, like my show says, you have to be honest with yourself. So C.L. Brandhouse asked me, the writer, at my luncheon, George. I appreciate what you said Friday. He says, Jerry, what is the next sport? I said, it's not the next sport. It's what I can afford. You must be fiscally responsible, George. It's what I can afford. I'm not going to put the school in jeopardy. Okay. Right. I'm not. I've had more football players, pro football players come to me, George, in this city saying, let's start a football team at Simmons. I'm like, why? Do I want to close the school? I don't have the money for it. I'll never have the money for that. You have to be fiscally responsible. So now the Josh Hurds of the world really have to be. And the minute he asked me for a new contract, George, I told him, maybe Josh doesn't just need to hire me when it comes to contract negotiations. I'd have never called the agent back. I don't care what they say. Quit. Where are you going to go? Go. Where are you going to be upset? What you going to do? I just want people to know. Congress tried. George, there was a piece in the Congress that they wrote that they wanted to cap. I didn't get into it. I'm trying to be non-political. They tried to cap the coaches' salaries at $5 million. You know, that didn't pass.
1: That wasn't going to go. No,
9: Congress
1: sir.
9: Didn't pass capping the coaches at $5 million. Let me tell people something. I think the most ever made in coaching was maybe with Charlotte or Cleveland. I made $325,000. Dude, that's a boatload of money. I'm telling you, I have a boatload of money. That's the most I ever made. They said, we're going to cap it at $5 million. And the Nick Sabans of the world said, can't do that. Now, maybe Nick Saban could put butts in seats, but I just want to explain something to you all. Very good coach, great coach. Great job at Alabama. But still Alabama. And Alabama's always won, George. Alabama's always been really, really good. He made it great. I'm not going to take that from him. But Alabama, Bear Bryant, they were really good. They were Alabama when he went. Everybody was knew what the expectations were. But when that boy went to Miami, it was a head coach. Miami, nobody was worried about Nick Saban. When all those ducks were the same, Nick Saban wasn't turning over any tables. He wasn't knocking down any Super Bowls. Just want to be honest with people. Alabama is a great job. It's like Kentucky in basketball, Kansas, Louisville, Duke in basketball. It's a great job. That's all. I'm just telling people the truth. Sometimes they can't handle the truth. So, George, 7:21. When we come back, we're going to get into the actual game, University of Louisville game. And, George, I got one crack on you. How does Kentucky win and drop out of the top 25? See? See, I told you. They don't like the Cats. I don't like the Cats.
1: It doesn't matter, Jared, but did we win? C-A-T-S, C-A-T-S. We don't care
9: cards,
1: about that.
9: Cards. Gus, take us to break.
1: Loserville. Oh, I mean, come on.
9: Gus.
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1: Y'all playing Trinity this week?
0: Ballard's playing Trinity. It's an upset. We're going to upset.
1: Oh, I thought Louisville was playing Trinity. I thought Louisville was playing Trinity. My fault.
0: Stop, George. Stop. I got IU Nebraska. Nebraska's 5-0. I just want people to know that. First, second true challenge for IU. I've got Georgia at Alabama. What a game.
1: Whoa.
0: And I've got Florida State at Louisville. Those are the four games. So you know it. They'll be up online, but George, everyone's killing me. So let's go.
1: You were talking about butts in the seats. You know, the one thing that you can, you know, we talk about the ACC and the SEC. The one thing, Jerry, you can just basically have your team, like we're talking about Alabama, Georgia. The coaches matter, but just those two names by themselves will fill the arena. And that's what the ACC don't have. We don't have nobody that you really, really want to go see unless your team.
0: Florida State and Clemson dropped off. You're correct. In the mid, from 2012 to 17, 18, the ACC was really relevant.
1: Right.
0: Really
1: relevant. You want to go see Florida State, Clemson?
0: You're right.
1: Miami? Now, who you want? Besides Miami, there's nobody that anybody really wants to pay money to go see in the ACC.
0: George, you're reading my mind. I mean that. You're good today. Gus, I swear to you all, I just told Gus, I want people to understand, the biggest incentive, forget all that graduation rate, the biggest incentive for college coaches today at all levels should be attendance. They should be paid off attendance. Listen to me again. When a coach comes into an athletic director, all he should do is pull the attendance, drop them down, and says, for every 1,000 new fans, I'll pay you for them. But I don't want to hear about anything else. If butts aren't hitting seats, there are no extensions. University of Louisville, do you hear what I just said? They'll never let me get on that athletic board, George. They don't want to do the right things. The only way you get an extension is by putting butts in seats. So now, let's get to Bubba. Bubba, welcome to the show. How are
2: you? Bubba, I'm doing great, man. This is the best week of the year.
0: Don't forget you, Bubba. Forget you.
1: Why are you saying that, Bubba? Could you explain a little bit? Could you elaborate?
0: Forget you, Bubba.
2: Well, I've got a lot to say this morning, but I have to start by my wife was telling me, because I don't get the I got the only paper I get Sunday, but she reads it online, and she said there was a nice article in there about the things that you've done down at Simmons and has been really beneficial to the school. So that kind of hurt me to say it, but I figured that you know, every now and then, you know, I got to say something nice about you. But anyway.
0: Thank you, Bubba.
1: Hey, Bubba. You notice I didn't bring it up this morning?
2: Yeah.
1: I'm glad Kyle called in because I didn't really want it. Because, you know, he's got a little head. But, boy, when you talk about what he accomplishes, that sucker shows well up like a big balloon. You know, like a hot air balloon, Bubba. One time I seen him floating out Simmons Door one time. Where you going, Jack?
2: Now I'm going to bust his bubble. See, I set him up real good. Now I'm going to knock his legs off.
1: Knock him down, Bubba.
2: Well, first of all, he's the second best athlete in the family because Kerry, he was the man.
0: True.
2: Okay.
0: That's true.
2: And then, you know, you Trinity this week, they're selling half price tickets because they figure it's going to be a running clock before the second half. So, you know, you get half price tickets. And
0: upset alert.
2: Okay, I hear you, brother. But you know, like I said, get there early because I'm thinking like Thursday we're setting up the grills and everything. So we're having that, you know, the pig roast and barbecue. Well, I don't know what's going on out there. They're my guys out there, but hopefully they can get that turned around. But let's talk about Kentucky.
0: Okay.
2: If you watch Kentucky, it's a whole different philosophy, a whole different scheme, and people are saying, well, you know, I was with a group of people said, well, here we go again, down 17-9, same old Kentucky. They need to get that old Kentucky football out of their mind because this guy and another Trinity dude, he's got it going, and their offense, people, you might not know this, but if you look at it a little bit, you see a resemblance of Trinity's offense because, you know, he went there, he's got Andrew Coverdale with him, and he's mentioned Bob Beatty.
1: Yes, sir.
2: And he he's

0: he's got nerves of steel, because you know, to make plays, you know, to make that go for two. In years past, if we'd have been down 17-0, put a fork in them, because offensively they had an offense that couldn't catch up.
1: Right, and he didn't hesitate either, Bubba. And he didn't hesitate to go for that.
2: Give Will Stein credit. He did not.
0: And his offense is unbelievable, because when they take the snap, they've got 3, 4, 5 options every time the ball snapped. Beforehand, it was like you're going to dive up the middle or throw a little something down, you know, around the edges. But he's going to make things happen at Kentucky, because
2: really?
0: He's been he don't know me from a load of coal, but I've watched him through. I even watched him in grade school and high school, and the guys, he's just a tough guy, and he's always a little undersized, but that he has that chip on his shoulder, and he's gonna make Kentucky relevant. And
2: I agree, but you said you're bailing out Friday. George, we've got Florida State and we've got the Ballard Trinity game same night. It's crazy. Bubba, I don't know what I'm going to do. I'll talk about it later in the week, but we'll talk about
0: it. Okay, but like I said, I'll buy you a barbecue sandwich. I don't know if I'm going to go, because I might just stay home and watch the game on TV.
2: George, don't laugh, George. Bubba,
0: it costs more to go to the game. I got my Trinity hat on now.
1: I appreciate
2: it. Save me. Bubba, I got to get my next caller on, Bubba. I got to go.
0: I figured you'd dodge.
2: Love you, brother.
0: I'll be back Friday.
2: Okay, that's about it. I'll talk to you on Friday. Kenny, welcome to the show. How are you?
3: Hey there, Jerry and George. Get to talk to George.
1: Hey, what's going on, dude? Long time.
3: It has been a while since I've been able to talk with you.
1: Right.
2: He doesn't want to, George.
1: Well, he just wanted to talk to me about the catch, Jerry. You know, I appreciate Kenny. I always call in and talk to me about the catch, though. He's my friend.
2: Oh,
3: well, I will congratulate the Cats. I'll begin by that, because that was a gutsy call. I did see the fourth quarter, and that was a heck of a game.
2: I saw the second half.
3: Jerry, I would like to compliment you for your assessment of this whole contract situation in your introduction. And with that, I've got a couple of questions. Universities they borrowed $30 million. And football, of course, you know, you guys know is the driving force of everything.
2: Yes,
3: well,
2: that's correct.
3: The way this season's going, I do not see, they're not going to reach the goals when it comes to fans in the seat or, what the revenue that can be brought in through bowl championships and all that.
2: Mm-hmm.
3: But I'm just wondering I've got two questions, but one is, where do you see things going in as far as that? And the second thing, do you believe it was lazy for Jeff Brohm to not hire
2: a defensive
3: coordinator and just promote from within?
2: Great questions. Okay, let's hit the first one. Where are things going? I said I want to preface it again. Coach Brohm should not be fired. He has done a very good job. I just said last summer that there should be no extension talk. I want people to understand. Now that people are upset at the University of Louisville and there has been an extension, expectations have changed. So saying that, now that you upped the ante with the money, Coach Brohm, and you did, expectations have changed. The only problem is this, Louisville fans. When you let a coach own you, which Louisville loves to do, which means you pay contracts you can't buy out, what is the urgency? Oh, he's going to say there's an urgency. We've heard that for years. We've had the same mental mistakes. We've had the same coaching mistakes. We've had the same fumbles for 4 years, and it's gotten worse each year. So it's very difficult now. So tough decisions are going to have to be made on other programs because the decision on football was made. Now, Kitty, unless you're going to start to go out to every game, buy those seats, and we start filling those seats on regular games when you've got Stanford coming in and Boston College and things like that, we have a chance to have some people. Florida State will bring some people Friday. But until the fans start showing up at a higher level, it's hard to support both football and basketball. I said that 2 weeks ago. At a high level. When you say, I'm trying to go to the college football playoffs and I'm trying to go to the NCAA championship at the University of Louisville, and you're not putting at least 55,000 people in your stadium, it's hard to finance. I just want people to understand this is just dollars and cents. It's hard to finance. And your athletic directors 20 years ago, George, signed 15 years ago, signed a deal so bad with the TV that you should go back looking for them right now. It puts Josh Hurd behind the eight ball. He's got the toughest job in the country. Josh Hurd, my man. He really does. Because he's got to try to finance both without the money to do it, and the conference payout is not enough to do it with. So that means fans have to come. So for any other coach, and I love Coach Kelsey, I'm going to see him today. I'm going to the ACC Media Day. The only way we talk extensions is when we have attendance increases, George. That's the only way. That's all I'm telling Louisville fans. It's simple. This is dollars and cents. Not how much I like you. Not how many games you won. Because if you haven't won the right games, you don't have people come to the stadium. So quick synopsis. University of Louisville, my first year there in 1978, George, we averaged around 12,000, 13,000 people at the fairgrounds. It held 16,600. This is truth now. When we won it in 80, we sold out the fairgrounds, 16,600 from there on out. And Coach Olson, George's guy, sold football tickets. They had to buy football tickets to get in the basketball arena. Y'all understand. So Coach Crum was worth his money because he increased the attendance. That's what this is all about. Secondly, we need a defensive coordinator. You know, we got that's all there is to it. We got a family affair over there, like always. That's the Louisville way. I'm sorry, it just is. But we do need to have new coaches, assistant coaches, that have input and clout. So, George, what do you have before I go to break? Kenny, appreciate your question.
1: I agree with everything you said, Jerry. I think that they need to quit that family affair, that nepotism that we always talk about. We talk about it all the time. And then last year, we talked about a good coach that we had, and we left him out there to dry, and he showed his worth. He's gone, and we see what the difference he made. You know what I mean? We couldn't wait to talk about how bad his defense is. Now, Jerry, we wish we had him. Mm-hmm. And another thing, Jerry, that hurts the ACC is each team wants to take the – if we the winning team, we don't want to share the purses in the ACC. And you know that really kills a lot of that's killing the ACC teams. And right now, they're not really sending enough. Yeah. And they're not sending enough teams to bowl games, Jerry, to really share revenue.
2: Exactly. So that, George, you hit it on the head. Kenny, I appreciate your call, brother. We just have to bear with it now.
1: Always a pleasure,
2: there's
1: Kenny.
2: There's nothing we can do as Louisville fans other than sit, watch, wait, and hope. That's all we can do now. This is East Sports Radio.
1: I got a couple of blue shirts I can send you guys.
2: No.
1: If y'all want them. I got a couple of blue shirts.
2: Okay, no.
1: Just checking.
2: Take it away, Gus. Checking.
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2: Welcome back to Eve Sports Radio, 743. George Williams, I am so glad you sent me these pictures. George sent me pictures from my lunch in Wednesday. Coach Kelsey, Josh Hurd were there. I appreciate everything University of Louisville does for Simmons, especially my man, Coach Kelsey. But you sent me a picture with Miss Crum, Susan Crum, and it reminded me, George, today, that they're having Coach Crum's scholarship fundraising event, golf tournament at the Cardinal Club. Today starts 11 o'clock. If you want to go out, there are open spaces. They will take your money. It's going to be a beautiful day. It's going to be a perfect day. Please go out if you want to play some golf. George, if you can get out. The only reason I'm not there, you all, is I fly out in about 2 hours to go to Charlotte. Or I would be there. I've been there the last. George, we used to do our show there like last year.
1: Right.
2: I did my show there. So, yes, I'll get to Southside. So I want people to know you can donate. You can find Coach Crum's foundation. That's a true Cardinal now, guys. Didn't go to the University of Louisville. He's more a Cardinal than anybody I know. I mean that. He's more a Cardinal than Wes Unseld and Butch Beard. Coach Crum is a true Cardinal. So let's get out. Let's make sure we support that scholarship fund. Thank you for that, George. I really mean that. Now, we got to get to one quick caller, George. And I hate him. You love him. I don't hate him. He's your man. Southside Chuck, welcome to the show.
1: Southside!
2: Can you do this with me, Southside? Southside, can you go C-A-R-D-S, cards, cards, cards?
1: Why are you doing
24: that, Jerry? Are you serious? All I know is me and Mr. George know what it's like to wake up Monday morning and be winners.
1: Bill winner. Hey, Southside. He ain't got no hand to play with those cards. He might well throw that hand in.
24: he's busy.
2: Hey, George,
24: he's
2: phone. Busy. I phone.
24: He's busy
2: I
24: phone. On vacation eating chicken.
1: Hey, Southside. He hurt so bad. Hey, Southside. He hurt so bad he's running out of town today. He's running out of town. He can't take it no more.
2: Southside,
24: that's
2: George.
24: Funny.
1: Come back, Saturday. Jerry. Come
2: I
1: back.
2: Everybody. I said, I can't even turn my radio on. I can't even turn my radio on Monday. I said, I know I'm going to get roasted. I've already got my pig roast. Now, Southside.
24: Oh, no, because I've been blowing your phone up all weekend.
1: He won't answer the phone now. No, he ain't gonna answer.
24: Oh no, that's why I just keep sending messages. That way I know he has to look at it thinking it might be important, and then he looks and goes, oh hell.
1: I'm waiting for this little fella called Adam who rides on them little cabooses like a hobo. He's on the back of the cabooses. I ain't heard him riding that caboose yet. You know what I mean? I don't know where you at, Adam, but I'm waiting on you.
24: That's a long train going to nowhere.
1: Wait, parked on the track and can't move.
2: When I get
1: parked
2: that
1: on
2: W,
1: the track and can't move, so
2: I'm getting the W. I'm getting the W at the end of the season. That's all. I'm going to get some pecan pie from Patty, and I'm going to Southside. You won't be your
1: fault. I didn't believe you had nothing to say that, Jeff.
24: Dreams and hopes are powerful things.
1: Ain't the truth. Keep hope alive.
24: Well, you know.
2: Keep hope alive, Southside.
24: I ain't here to play around.
2: Okay.
24: I'm here to get that money.
2: Okay, let's go.
1: Okay, Sal.
2: And I want people to know, Anthony Thornton, former Kentucky kicker, won the contest last week, but we'll get into that tomorrow. Here's the game.
24: But who's LSU leading? Who is leading the contest? Thank you. Good night.
2: No. You're tied. Yes, there's three or four of you. You're tied with Blandon.
24: There ain't but one leader.
2: Hold up. How many wins do you have? I didn't even look at how many.
24: Look at the leaderboard for the season.
1: Southside, he don't know nothing about leaderboards. Don't answer him to nothing like that. Always look at the leaderboard.
24: He's a role player. He's a role player.
2: Well, that part, hey, Southside, now that part is true. There's a guy named Daryl Griffith. I got a championship ring because of him. That is true.
24: You're a role player at your own house. Mom and your beautiful wife.
2: You're right. Southside, you got me. I can't lie. Joe should be a beautiful picture.
1: But he does bully his sons, though, Southside. He is a bully when it comes to him, boys. Boy. That's the only boys he got. And you should see him talk to him, Southside. Only time he can talk is when he's talking to them. Now, we go inside, he shut up. But when them boys show up, get over here.
2: Southside, he goes in the door. I can't even get it to come up, George. I'm being honest with you, Southside. I'm trying to get my leaderboard to come up. It won't. But let's get these scores in because I got to go to breaks outside. Kentucky, LSU.
24: As much as I hate to say it, I got to take LSU 32-24. Kentucky's just banged up.
2: Okay, that's true. Second game, IU 5-0, Nebraska 5-0.
24: IU.
2: Third game, Georgia at Alabama. I almost beat the game, but I had to go with the Kentucky game.
24: Georgia's going to beat the snot out of them.
2: College football game day? Georgia's going to beat the snot out of them? Hey, Alabama's improving. The little kid's getting better now.
24: Alabama is an improving team, but Georgia, I think, is the best team in the country.
2: Okay. Florida State. Yeah, it's hard to do that. Kirby Smart's really good. Florida State at Louisville Friday night. Go on, say that.
24: Oh, God. As much as I hate to do it, I got to pick the fighting chickens.
2: There we go. I love you, Southside. It's my man. I told you, Chuck.
1: Hey, Southside, they know their name, the fighting chickens. That's what I like about them. They know their name.
24: The fighting KFCs.
2: Well, you know what? Y'all are having fun today. My day's going to come. That's all. Southside, my day will come.
24: Yeah, I just hope we're all alive when that day comes.
1: Thank you, Southside. I'm going to say the same thing.
2: End of the season, like last year and the year before.
24: Here we go. Next thing you'll be saying, we beat Miami. Baby. We beat Miami.
2: Yes, man. I'm not worried about Miami. I'm worried about those cats. That's who I want.
24: You kept bringing up Miami all early season. Now forget Miami.
2: I want them cats. That's all I know. George.
24: Well, y'all got Coach Jeff Lombardi. Y'all be all right.
1: Hey, Southside. They want to win. That's what they want. They hope they can get another win in.
2: You all are so bad.
24: Well, I heard that next year that they're going to play Trinity, and Trinity is already a 3-point favorite.
2: I'm going to take us to break, Gus. Take us to break, Gus. I'm out here.
1: Always a pleasure.
2: Love you, Southside.
24: Y'all have a good day.
2: Later, man.
1: All right. Definitely will.
2: Just take us away. Eastwards Radio. We'll talk to you in a minute.
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9: Good morning. You're looking at a 20-minute delay due to a crash on westbound 64 at Cannons Lane, causing stop-and-go traffic from the Waterson Expressway. And we've got some holdup due to a crash in the construction area on southbound 65 at Muhammad Ali Boulevard. It's blocking the left lane there. Watch for another accident on westbound Brownsboro Road at New Chamberlain Lane. We also have a crash on northbound Taylor Boulevard at Ashland Avenue. And watch for a disabled vehicle on eastbound Waterson Expressway at Taylorsville Road. I'm Nicole from the Total Traffic Center.
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2: Welcome back to Esports Radio. George, we only have a second, and we all know the contest. It's a great thing. People, we have a lot of fun, and I just want to get in Town & Country, Commonwealth Dodge, Billy Hayes. Billy and I, on Saturday, George, Billy and I spoke for about an hour. We had a great time talking about the old Cardinal days. His dad was a big fan, played golf with Coach Crum at least 3 days a week. Talked about all the car dealerships, all the people, all the guys we knew, and just had a really, really good time catching up. So I just want everybody to know, yeah. Thank you, Town & Country. George, go ahead for what you all do.
1: Yeah, Jerry, I want to say this. I don't know if a lot of people know, but the magnificent Otto Petty, who played with Ron King at Central High School, who got voted on that show, was one of the best teams to ever play in the state.
2: Oh, yeah, we do.
1: You know what I mean? But what I want to say is on November the 7th, they're going to bring he was cremated, and they're going to have a memorial for him at Portland Memorial Church on November 7th. And I'll give more details as they come up. But I do want people to know that he's going to come back home, and we're going to memorialize him here also.
2: Exactly, because George, you know we spoke about that. Ryan.
1: Yeah, I know, but I wonder. Eddie, I knew.
2: Gosh, what a good.
1: But I knew that they were gonna bring him home. I know a lot of people didn't know, and I know a lot of people.
2: I did not, and I didn't know that either. No, I did not. Right. So, thank you on that, George. But anyway, Gus, great show. Sorry you had to stand in on all that abuse, Gus. They talk so bad about me. I don't even know my name now. Anyway,
1: I appreciate the abuse, Jerry. Gus was a cat.
2: No, Gus is not a cat. I don't know what Gus is. He may be a
0: Hilltopper.
2: I don't know.
0: Hilltopper is where I go. And we ain't doing no better right now. So.
2: Oh, God. You all are bad. No, Western is really bad in football. What happened?
0: I don't know. Bad, it's gone off the rails this year.
2: Yeah, it
1: no has. Joke.
2: Who was that they played last week? Beat the brakes off of them. I mean, killed them. I was like, oh, my gosh.
1: Look like y'all change coaches every year down there, though, Gus.
0: Yeah, we've been consistent. Like y'all get a good coach, they go. It don't get any better. I like Tyson Elton. I don't know what's going wrong this week.
2: Yeah, ooh, but they're bad. So, but anyway, George, we got great baseball games, as we well know. The Dodgers, Braves are 1-1. I'm pulling for the Braves. Dodgers try to.
1: But I do have one thing to say, Jerry, before we go off. I got one thing to say before we go off. C-A-T-S, cats, cats, cats. Thank you, Jerry.
2: Oh, yeah, Gus. I hope everybody has a wonderful day. If you see George Williams, I will get you out of jail. You can beat him up. I will bail you out.
1: Get him. Oh, please. My brother.
2: Get him. I'll talk to you all tomorrow from Charlotte, North Carolina on Radio Row. George, you have a great weekend. We'll be back on Friday. And George, just remember, upset. Ballard takes down Trinity Friday night.
1: All I can say, Jerry, is C-A-T-S. That's good.
2: We love you all. Have a great day.
1: Have a great weekend. Travel safe, my brother.
2: Thank you, man. Love you, George. Bye. 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
24: Good day, everybody. Welcome in to the Leach Report, presented by Bobcat Enterprises for a Monday. And my goodness, what a week it is going to be around the Kentucky football program as the LSU Tigers and Lane Kiffin come to town for a Saturday night homecoming tilt with UK. And it will be under the lights, televised on ESPN. You'll hear it on the UK radio network, of course, as you did Saturday when the Wildcats came from 17 down to rally and win at South Carolina in overtime, 35-34. We could spend a good chunk of the show just reading off various stats that Corey Price was pumping out after the game. So we'll do some of that, and we'll talk a lot about the Kentucky win and look ahead to the matchup with LSU with our man Van Hiles, who will join us for the Shuffle Bean Coffee Monday morning quarterback edition of the Leach Report. Wildcat news of the day, presented by Giuseppe's of Lexington. If you heard Kenny Minchie after the game, he said the plan when they went out on the field in overtime after South Carolina had scored their touchdown and hit their extra point, Kenny said the offense went on the field knowing that if Kentucky scored a touchdown, they would go for two and a win. And Minchie said, that's why we really didn't celebrate all that much when the touchdown was scored, because we knew we were immediately going for two. And having that in the plan and the players knowing about it, I think probably gave Kentucky a little bit of an edge. And every little bit of an edge is a great edge, because what it did is it enabled Kentucky to get quickly. They knew what they were going to do. They get ready to roll. South Carolina's a little confused, perhaps, and they have a coverage bust, and Willie Rodriguez pops wide open. But none of that happens if C.J. Baxter doesn't make one of the greatest blitz pickups ever. Two of the more famous plays for Kentucky football have involved that. This one and the triple overtime win against number one LSU back in 07. If you go back and look at the touchdown catch that Stevie Johnson made to give Kentucky its 43-37 lead at that point. Just as Andre Woodson is getting set to loft that ball to the corner of the end zone to Stevie Johnson, Derek Locke sees the blitz coming off the blind side, and he cuts over to his left and picks up the blitz and gives Woodson just the extra second he needs. Minchie pull Baxter back into the backfield. We'll get Van to talk about this. I saw a post of his on X yesterday where he was saying that was probably part of the play anyway, but Minchie's directing Baxter, you know, here's where I need you to pick this guy up and pointing to him. You can see it a little like what Lynn Bowden went over and said to Josh Ali down in the Belk Bowl. Different type of play, but Minchie's communicating. Is that kid cool under pressure or what? Young man, cool under pressure or not? And he directs Baxter, and then Baxter slides over, and it's where Willie released from, so that's where the guy comes in clean, and Baxter picks him up and gives Minchie plenty of time to spot Rodriguez and hit him for the 2 points to win the game. So, beautiful execution, and we will talk all about that with Van. I can just imagine what the celebrations were like at homes and sports bars and who knows where else at that moment. I've seen many clips, one from the UK baseball team at their hotel up in Cincinnati where they were preparing for an exhibition game yesterday. So just a very memorable night for the BBN. People will be talking about, you know, where they were, who they were with. It's in that moment. It'll be, this time Willie Rodriguez got loose, not Stevie Johnson. But what a memorable moment for Kentucky football fans. And now setting the stage for just a tremendous week of hype leading into the matchup with LSU on Saturday. All of that said, Kentucky dropped out of the Associated Press Top 25. Go figure. They're the first team on the list of teams also receiving votes. So they were seven out of the top 25, seven votes out of being in the top 25. So makes them effectively 26th in the nation. Actually, I would think kind of helps Will Stein and his staff send the message to the guys. Kentucky certainly looked like they got a little beat up in that game. So they're going to be playing a little shorthanded, one would think, or at least, if not shorthanded, guys that are not at 100%, anywhere near 100%. Of course, who is midway through a college football season? But nevertheless, there were multiple times Dick Gabriel was telling us about guys that were dinged up. Now, maybe they get a DJ Miller back, for example. Aaron Gates didn't play in that game. Maybe he's back for this one. But we'll some details as the week unfolds with Will Stein's media appearances and then the availability report. First one comes out on Wednesday night. Volleyball, number 7, Florida beats Kentucky, the number 3 team in the country, 3-2. Great defense by the Gators, 14 blocks, 72 digs. First loss for Kentucky to Florida since 2021. 29-game SEC win streak was snapped. Morgan Gardy came back and played. She had to wear glasses to protect that eye injury, but wasn't enough for the Wildcats to avoid the loss to the Gators. 29-game SEC win streak snapped there. Lots of numbers to tick off about this Kentucky performance against South Carolina on Saturday. We'll get to some of that as we move through the show. Our opening segment is always presented by Giuseppe's of Lexington, and they are located up past Man of War here on in Lexington off Nicholasville Road. And if you drive up, you can hand the keys to the valet and walk right in. Now, you can park like you always have, but the valet parking is a relatively new service that they're offering there. It just adds to the wonderful experience at Giuseppe's. You can't beat the food. Service is impeccable. It's just a really neat experience all the way around. And sit in the lounge area off to the right when you go in. That's where you'll be able to hear Dave Hall's live jazz music. He'll take requests, too, if you have a special occasion for anniversary or birthday. So get something on the books now for Giuseppe's. We're going to get to a break. Come back with Van Hiles. It is the Leach Report. 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
8: We actually knew before the drive started that we were going to go for two. So after the touchdown, wasn't much celebrating because we knew we needed to get back in the huddle to go for two. And yeah, just getting everybody in the right spot, making the right call. And coaches called a great play, and we were able to execute, so it was great.
10: Coach Stein mentioned that you had to like change up the protection too, so I mean, it wasn't exactly like you stripped them. What did they say? How comfortable you are kind of making those immediate changes of the line scrimmage?
8: Yeah, I mean, the coaches do a great job all week. If they do this, we want to do this. So being able to hear that and study it and be able to do it on Saturdays, I think, is obviously a really big thing. So I credit it to my coaches and how they're able to teach us. And it just happened to show up like that on that play. And that's what we're coached to do. So we did it.
24: That was cold-blooded Kenny Menchie. That's how his coach, Will Stein, described him on our post-game chat of the UK Radio Network. Will said, now that dude was playing. He had a different look in his eye. We bring in former Wildcat DB, NFL DB Van Hiles for our Shuffle Bean Coffee Monday morning quarterback edition of the Leach Report. At VStyle17 on X, you see his cut-ups after the games, analyzing what went right, what went wrong. Van, this was quite a performance by Kentucky's new QB, wasn't it?
11: Yeah, honestly, it was status quo for this kid. This is what I've seen all year. The only difference to me, and what is interesting to me, the most interesting thing about his performance, is he used his legs a little more than what we've seen all year. I think that's a part of his game that we are not utilizing, maybe because we want to keep him healthy for as long as we can. But for the most part, man, this kid has shown that we have talked about this the first 4 weeks of the season, that his poise, his command of the offense, this is nothing new. Now, obviously, he's on a bigger stage, and we were down 17 points. So maybe the senses are a little heightened by it, but he has shown this coldness about him the entire season.
24: a couple of things that for discussion points. One is they want him to run. They want him to run, and he hasn't been taking as much of advantage of the occasional opportunity to do that. And now maybe getting more comfortable. So I think that's what what he did Saturday is they want him to see. I remember Joe Sloan saying something in the pregame, wanted to see him run for get him a couple of first downs a game scrambling. The other thing, and Jeff and I at our meeting were talking with Coach Sloan on Friday about this, because Kenny's been so good in the second halves of games. Other than, you know, nothing went well for the Alabama second half, but first and second halves not going well for much of anybody against the Tide right now. I asked Joe, I said, I've read these stories about Kenny where he's so meticulous about his preparation and his study and being a first-time starter, that is he maybe just a little overly cautious or try to be maybe too perfect when a game starts, and then at some point he just kind of starts playing? And he thinks that maybe there is a little something to that. So, and all of this is just a quarterback. I mean, it's a first-time starter going through some of this stuff for the first time. He's going to do nothing but get better, one would think.
11: Well, I mean, honestly, when you say that, that's kind of how I play corner, too, is let me get the speed of the receiver before I do something crazy. Let me see the quarterback arm talent and arm strength live, because we see stuff on film, but film can lie to you as far as the speed of the game. So maybe that is it, because that is something I truly consider. Like, let me see how fast this guy is, how quick he's coming out of routes, how good the quarterback is as far as his releases, and can I get a gauge, kind of like baseball, getting a gauge on the fastball. That makes sense, that maybe he's trying to get a feel of the game, get himself into the game, maybe before he really starts unleashing things, because he wants to make sure that he can accomplish what he wants to accomplish.
24: Let's talk about the two-point play, because I know you put a post out on an X about that. The play that deserves a lot of praise is what Baxter did with his blitz pickup on the block. Tell us what you saw on that play.
11: Yeah, that is an awesome situation, awesome play, because, you know, honestly, South Carolina kind of gave their hand away with their defensive front alignment. And I think Kenny, if you look at it, we had three receivers to his right, and they had five players guarding three. So on defense, we want one more, not two more. And they had two more. Now, Kenny's like, okay, one of these guys got a blitz, because it doesn't make sense. The alignment of the defensive tackle was inside. They had a guy outside. So he's like, what I'm going to do is I'm going to slide the protection to my left, have him get that one DB. You feel comfortable with a running back hitting a DB more than a linebacker. So in that situation, man, he called. But C.J. Baxter had to execute, though. I've seen many running backs not have a great block. He did a great block, gave him enough time, and it was an awesome situation, awesome play. Sloan does a great job of putting defenses on their heels with his formations and motions and those things. And I think that is what happened to South Carolina, is they could not adjust fast enough on the fly.
24: Sometimes running backs give you the old lookout block.
11: Yeah, exactly.
24: Take one little, you kind of whiff and turn and say, look out to the quarterback.
11: Right, exactly. And I think that was the advantage that I think Kenny saw, is that's a defensive back blitzing. I think I have a better chance, because he's not going to be great at pass rush, and he's probably going to go around me even if he beats the running back, because he's not going to try to run over the running back too. Like, linebackers will love to see a running back step up so they can try to run over him. So I think that was a perfect situation for us and how South Carolina aligned in that two-point conversion.
24: That is Van Hiles at VStyle 17. You can hear him on Wednesdays on The Locker with his buddy Anthony White, another former Wildcat, as they analyze what's going on with Kentucky football. And we'll get more into all of that when we come right back. It is The Leach Report, and we come to you each day from the Clark's Pump and Shop Studio. 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
17: 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Lorenzo Brock and his family were homeless when he joined the basketball team at Southern High School as a manager. He never missed a day of practice or an off-season workout, even though he had to walk more than 3 miles to be there. His coach eventually put him on the team, and he also competed in cross-country and track, and he graduated with honors. Check out all the stories.

0: break down Kentucky's win over South Carolina in overtime, 35-34. Going for two at that point, and as Minchie said, they knew they were going to do that when they went back out on the field in overtime. This is one of those situations where you can't go... I always say analytics are fantastic. They're very meaningful, but you always have to operate in the context of the game and the matchup with the analytics. And here, you are in a situation where, number one, South Carolina has Lenora Sellers, and that guy's tough enough to defend when you have the whole field, but when you give him, you know, a short field to work with, it's a tough challenge. But the bigger issue was Kentucky just getting beat up defensively. They had a guy they put in on South Carolina's touchdown play in overtime that I don't think he had played the entire game at one of the linebacker spots, because they were just, you know, guys had gone down and they'd lost Alex Safari to the legal system the day before. And Antoine Smith got hurt during the game. And Tavian Wallace, I don't think, played. He was on the questionable list going in. So they were really thin at the linebacker spot. And you know, it's a tough spot to be thin at against a guy like Sellers. So that was the time to, you know, if you can get the touchdown in overtime, take one play, win or lose, that's the right time to make that play, I would think. And it obviously worked well.
1: Yeah, and you lost at the end play either. And for me, though, for me, honestly, and this is how I would have always approached it, if I'm the second team, I'm going for two. Because they can do it to me on a second attempt. And why put myself in a situation? And the worst thing as a player is to not be able to win the game on your own accord. So for me as a player, if we didn't go for two on that one, then we went first in the second one and kicked the field goal, then they did what they did to us, I would feel like really bad. So in that situation, winning the coin toss for that overtime is everything. Because if I feel confident, and obviously our offensive coordinators and offensive head coach feels confident in their ability to manipulate a defense, and they have great two-point conversion plays. And they have a multitude of them. I've seen this year already. So I think they were so confident that we win a toss, we're going to win this game because we know we're going to score and we're going to go for two. As long as we execute, this game is ours. And I think, honestly, I think the players felt that same way too. Once they could step on the field, no, okay, when we score, we're going for two. It's not like if we score. When we score, the coaches told them, when we score, we're going to go for two and we're going to go home with this win.
0: The way this game played out, the two coin tosses were very significant, and I believe I'm right. Kentucky called heads both times and won both coin tosses. So
1: it's, I wonder if it waited.
0: We're really getting deep into the analysis if we're looking at the coin toss. That is Van Hiles, and we're halfway home on our Shuffle Me Coffee Monday Morning Quarterback Show. We'll be right back on the Leach Report.
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5: You know, at the end of the day, like Willie said, we talked about being a brother this weekend. When you're tired or something's going on, like, you know, I mean, a lot of us are fighting through, you know, pain and injury and stuff like that. You look to your left, look to your right. You know, you got your brother beside you that did all the conditioning with you, all the weights. Like, you know, you're willing to do a little bit more for those guys. So, yeah.
6: Ty Bryant there, the senior safety for the Wildcats, talking about the mindset that Kentucky boarded the plane with here in Lexington to fly to South Carolina and beat the Gamecocks in overtime last weekend. It was the biggest comeback in an SEC road game in Kentucky football history. Previous best was 2009 down at Georgia when they were down 14 in the third quarter. The 17-point comeback is the second largest, tied for the second largest in all games for Kentucky history. The biggest comeback ever was down 18 to South Carolina in 2010. It's a game where Hartline hit Cobb for the winning touchdown. They beat Spurrier for the first time, 28-10, at they beat South Carolina 31-28 was the final. And then there were other 17-point comebacks, 1998, when they were down 20-3 in the second quarter to Indiana. It's a game where they did the fake punt with Matt Mummy hitting the 82-yard touchdown to Gary Davis. And then in 03, they were down 17-0 at home to Mississippi State, came back to win 42-17. That was the game where Derek Abney had the punt return. That may have been what got that comeback going that broke the record for number of kicks returned for a touchdown. So just a few of the statistical notes on this as we continue with Van Hiles on the Bud Light Hotline talking about this Kentucky victory. And Van, we heard from Ty Bryant, the defense came up with some huge plays in that game. The two fourth down stops were massive when South Carolina looked like they were going to score on their both of those drives. And then the other one was the fumble that Kentucky forced to kind of get the comeback started. And Sam Green stripped that ball away from the South Carolina running back. And Sam has been a guy that is becoming the playmaker. He's the new Trevard Lindley. He's the guy that's always around the ball making something happen.
7: Yeah, that, man, you can't believe how crucial that play was, because I think that play came after the botched referee.
6: Yes.
7: Indisputable catch, which was not disputable regardless. That was ridiculous. But I will say this, even in all that situation, I was never scared or worried about the game until South Carolina had the ball like somewhere inside the red zone, inside the 10, I think, to go up 21-0. And the biggest play of the game was not our guys, it was South Carolina offensive lineman jumping and getting them to 3rd-and-8 and still 3rd-and-3. Our defense has not played well the first half in some of these big games, but have found a way to dig themselves out of it. That play was crucial for us, because if we go down 21-0, I'm not sure we can dig ourselves out of that number, because just the number feels daunting. 14-0 is not bad, because if you can score touchdowns, 14-7, we're back in the game. Even 17-0 is not bad, because if you get a touchdown, it's 7-17, not so bad. So very fortunate. This is the best turnover-creating defense I've seen in a long time. And we have, and there are big-time turnovers that changes the temperature of the game. And I don't know what it is. I don't know what they're eating, what they're feeding them. But whatever they're feeding them, keep it going, because those turnovers are huge for us.
6: And there were probably 4, 5, 6 times where they had the right blitz drawn up. And if, as I said to Will, if that was a normal human being and quarterback for South Carolina, they might have had several sacks. One of them, Sam Green, had him for a 20-yard loss. Mm-hmm. And he couldn't get Sellers down before he could get the ball released to make it an incomplete pass. And, you know, and Sam's a strong guy, but he was one-on-one there trying to wrestle a grizzly bear.
7: Yeah, Lenore Sellers is baby Cam Newton as far as his size and imposing nature and keeping drives alive. Like, if you really look at it, we really kept him under wraps the majority of the game.
6: That one
7: his
6: run.
7: Two biggest plays, he had two, in my opinion, because the first one for me is the first drive. And I think this kind of got our guys on their heels. It was 3rd-and-8. First 3rd-and-8 of the game. First 3rd-down of the game, and we could not get them down, and they extended the drive. Like, we get them down on that, the game is different. Then, obviously, the 70-some-yard run, which I thought we had the game in hand, because they were really reeling at that point, and it's 3rd-and-10-plus, and he goes 70-plus yards. And that's like, man, what can we do? We held this guy for the majority of the game, and then in the fourth quarter, he reels off a 70-some-yard touchdown that puts him in scoring range, and they capitalize on it. He is a great running quarterback, and it is hard for people to understand is that it's hard to tackle that guy, and even though we miss a tackle, everybody missed tackles on that kid because he's that good at running the ball.
6: I thought he was tremendous in that game, and he's been outstanding in all three times he's played Kentucky. And then secondly, and this was to be expected, I thought that South Carolina's coaching staff in putting their game plan together, offensively in particular, just emptied the playbook. And they started the game with a backup quarterback taking the first snap and giving it to Sellers. And then you had just all kinds of unusual formations. They put Swain, a defensive back, on offense for a couple of essentially what would be like a jet sweep type of play, kind of cuts in front of the quarterback, so it's technically a pass. But they had a couple of those. They snapped the ball to the tight end one time. That one didn't work for a fourth down. But, I mean, they just threw about everything they could at Kentucky. And to manage all of that and get out of there with a win was so impressive.
7: Yeah, and as you just said, South Carolina helped us on that fourth down. It is no way I take the ball out of Sellers' hands. I don't care. We all know Sellers is going to get it, but he's so good that he can still get the 2 yards that they need. And they have done, I think they did that too many times this game. They took the ball out of his hand. That's the best player you have on offense. And taking it out of his hands Give them a run pass option, roll them out, give them a flood option, something. Do not give the ball to a tight. You cannot fool a defense on fourth and two. Could you do that on fourth and eight? Maybe. Not on fourth and two. There's too many guys dedicated to each gap. And it doesn't matter who gets the ball, we're going to fill each gap. And for them to take the ball in his hands, make him a pitch guy, was not a smart decision. They actually got too smart for themselves.
6: Yeah, Kentucky did it too in 09 against Tennessee. Took it out of Randall Cobb's hands. It happens.
7: People,
6: smart people sometimes outthink themselves, I think.
7: Mm-hmm. Yep. You think that the defense has a bead on you. But when you have elite athletes, let the elite athletes be elite athletes. Take your mind and your thought process out of the game and give the ball to the best player on your team. And we all know who the best player on our team that year was Randall Cobb. Give him the ball. Let him dictate if we win or lose.
6: Make the decision that you can live with if it doesn't work.
7: Exactly.
6: Van Hiles with us. It's the Shuffle Bean Coffee Monday Morning Quarterback Edition of the Leach Report. 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We'll be right back with Van Hiles on the Leach Report. 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
14: I think it was a great play call, something we've been practicing since spring ball, and obviously a great ball by Kenny, great protection by the O-line. And, glad they called it for sure.
15: What's going through your mind, though, when you realize, all right, game's on the line, they're going to me?
14: I mean, I'm very confident in myself and my abilities, and that's what I do all the prepping for. But obviously when that ball's in the air, it feels like it's in the air for 20 seconds. But, just make the play.
6: It was Willie Rodriguez. He made the play, and Kentucky got the win at South Carolina 35-34 in overtime. We're talking with Van Hiles, former Wildcat and NFL DB, at VStyle17 on X, where you can follow and get his analysis of the Cats and the cut-ups after each game. And also you can hear him weeknights on The Locker, or not weeknights, but one weeknight each week on The Locker 411 with Anthony White. And when and where can folks find that, man?
7: You can find that on all social media platforms, at The Locker 411, YouTube, Twitter. And I just warn people, it's not governed by FCC. So if you are worried about the language and the things that we say, I'm warning you now. But other than that, I'm biased. It's a great podcast from two former UK athletes who are giving you a behind-the-scenes approach to how we talk in the locker room about each game, after each game, and before each game, et cetera.
6: So make sure you catch that each week as you're prepping for the next game, which in this case is the LSU Tigers. It is going to be maybe even bigger in terms of all the hype and excitement than the Alabama game was, because I think at that point, Kentucky fans, you know, new coach, debut went well, and so they talked themselves into having a chance against Alabama. And as it turns out, Alabama was a whole lot better than people were giving them credit for coming into the season. And but now Kentucky fans have a lot more ammunition for their optimism with what has happened—a 4-1 start—and it's LSU and Lane Kiffin on a Saturday night in October after a day at Keeneland, and it is going to be a crazy, crazy, and homecoming too on the UK campus.
7: Oh, really?
6: Yeah.
7: Oh, I don't like that, Mr. Leach. I don't. I don't like when you schedule teams for homecoming. You really raise up the antennas for teams because you feel very disrespected as an opponent when you are their homecoming game. You know, and I know it's different for college, but homecoming games are dictated by the teams whom you think you're going to beat when everybody comes back on campus. Ooh, that's a sticky one. But neither it is a situation where we have to win a home SEC game against a difficult opponent. And I think we have this is the best chance we've had in a long time in facing an SEC team at home that we have that's a winnable game. And we have to take advantage of their offense and their miscues. Our strength is our ability to turn the ball over, and their weakness is turn the ball over. So hopefully we continue that, and they continue their struggles with keeping the ball and not doing stupid things with the ball like Sam Leavitt has done a lot this year.
6: Yeah, I'm just looking here. LSU has turned it over 8 times this season, 7 with interceptions. That's tied for the most in the league.
7: Yes, he would throw you the ball. Now, we have to catch it. That's one thing as a former DB we don't do well.
6: Oh, my goodness. Did Tyrion Nichols miss his chance to have a special place in history?
7: Yeah, 2 of them, too, not just 1.
6: Well, the one I'm thinking about, I'm sure you're there, too, is late there in regulation where he jumps the route and he catches that thing. It's the easiest pick 6 you'll ever have to go ahead.
7: Yes, and those are situations where I got to look at it again and see if the ball was tipped. I think it was tipped, and that threw it off. And we don't adjust well. I'll just tell you, I don't want to go into the nitty-gritty of it, but we don't adjust well to balls being deviated by our hand because we're not used to catching the ball in that situation. So, but no excuses. It touched his body. We've got to find a way to pull that in.
6: What are you seeing in terms of the play of the corners, because that was a bit of a question mark coming into the season. Sykes had a big pass breakup on South Carolina's final drive of regulation when they tried to hit the Harbor on a slant. He played that very well. We knew the safeties would be really good for Kentucky. What are you seeing at the corner?
7: Yeah, I'm seeing right now, honestly, we haven't been tested yet. I think they're holding up well. We just haven't faced a team that has tested us as much as I think I can really analyze, because the Alabama game, we didn't start out 2 guys. So for Sykes and Nichols, they have only played together, what, two games, maybe three at tops. Let's see what they do this week. This is going to be a true test for them. A true test for them as the wide receiver group for LSU is decent. Plus, they throw the ball around. And let's see if we can hold up with our corners in that situation. For the most part, though, I would give them a solid grade thus far. They haven't done anything egregious as of this point because the big plays we've given up has been on the entire defense as far as linebackers and corners. So the uneasiness has not left me. The Pepto that I've taken is expired, so it hasn't eased my stomach yet. But after this week, hopefully it's a good dose of selling this stomach down because I am feeling uneasy about that group.
6: Couple of minutes left here, so let you talk a little bit about a guy who was so good on Saturday, Kenny Darby. I mean, he's been outstanding, but took it to another level on Saturday and should have had one more catch. He got robbed on the replay review, but man, did he come up big.
7: Look, I've seen this kid play in high school. I've seen actually film on him in high school. I knew he was Kendrick Law, in my opinion. You get the ball in his hands, he's electric. I didn't see the ability to his command of route running and understanding how to run routes against zone, et cetera. What he did on Saturday is one of the most impressive things I've seen since Wandale Robinson. When you get 18 targets, that means you are open. When you go across the middle the way he did in this game, which I haven't seen him do in high school and didn't see him do at the first part of this season, to go across the middle and take punishment and pop right back up is impressive for a freshman. His command is incredible. His demeanor is incredible. Him and Kenny Minchie are almost the same person with their demeanor. He might be more energetic, but that permeates through the locker room, through his wide receiver room. For him to be the number one receiver in his fifth game of the season as a true freshman is probably one of the best freshman displays I've seen in Kentucky history, and that's come your Craig Yeast. So for him to do this at such an early age, man, is very impressive. I didn't see it, but it's great to see a guy really dig into the playbook and develop from his senior in high school to his first game in college. That's impressive.
6: I said this to Pick on the air Saturday night. He's Kentucky's AI, meaning in this case, Allen Iverson. He breaks ankles after he gets the ball and gets out in space.
7: He had a run, and this is, I mean, the maturity of him. He had a run on, it was an out route, and a lot of times young guys would pick the out route and continue to go toward the sideline, allowing the defenders to approach him quicker and maybe minimize the game. He cut an out route and turn right up the field. That's a veteran move. It doesn't seem like a lot, but he turned. It's the one where he fumbled. It wasn't a fumble, but it fumbled when he hit the ground. That gave him 6 or 7 more yards than he would have gotten if he would have done what most freshmen do. Like those things, the little things that he's doing, the attention to detail is incredible for all the 18-year-old freshmen.
6: Great stuff, as always, from Van Hiles, and he joins us for our Shuffle Bean Coffee Monday Morning Quarterback shows each week. Thank you, Van.
7: It was good to be 4-1, I tell you that.
6: Yes, it is. At VStyle17 on X, and we'll be right back to close it out. 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
8: 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And man, was the entire Commonwealth bumping on Saturday night as the Cats came back from the 17-point deficit down in Columbia, South Carolina, to beat the Gamecocks 35-34 in overtime. Kentucky 4-1, and excitement is in the air. So only right that Shannon the Dude goes and spends some vacation time down in Panama City. So we're going to have a week of guests, and joining me this morning in the Louisville studios, because I actually am here in Louisville doing Shannon's job today, is Corey Price. He is the stat extraordinaire for the UK Sports Network. He does a great job as the stats guy and during the football games, and also a great follow on Twitter at Corey Price. Corey, what's up, man? It's good to see you.
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8: Excuse me. Corey P08 is how we're doing it on Twitter. And you walked into the studio this morning and you said, my wrist hurts from all the tweeting I did this weekend.
33: Saturday was like Christmas for me. it was, I mean, awesome. I know we'll get into full detail about it, but awesome win. And then for like the half hour after the game, I was just constant, just tweet after tweet after tweet. It was just, but it was awesome. I loved it. I want to thank Shannon for being gone for the, what, the 12th week this year, probably. So people like me get a chance to be on the show.
1: You know, I think you need to, like, carry an air mattress and go with the guys on the road games as well, Corey, because now you've missed Texas A&M and South Carolina. These are season-defining wins that you're not able to be there for.
33: I'm jealous of the guys. The two games I haven't been to have been, I think, maybe they're two biggest wins. So maybe we'll get that in the worked out for next year.
1: Yeah, absolutely. Well, we'd like to hear from you today, 859-280-2287. If you have any questions for Corey or you just want to celebrate the Cats victory, I'm sure we'll do a lot of that today, as well as looking a little bit into what we saw from Big Blue Madness on Friday and some baseball going on right now. Corey, I know you're a Braves fan, so we can talk about that. But man, how sweet it was. Kentucky gets outgained 156-18 in the first quarter. They look dead in the water, and the Cats find a way to come back and beat South Carolina. Corey, were you stunned on Saturday?
33: That's might be the best word to describe it. You know, being a lifelong fan of the Cats, I've seen this way too many times, playing on the road, down big in the first half, and 99 times out of 100, UK just folds, and it's usually an embarrassing blowout. And I was leaning towards that second quarter. We couldn't move the ball. We couldn't stop Sellers. And then I'd like to see the uncut video this week to see what Stein said at halftime. I'm sure it was amazing because came out in the third quarter on the road in the SEC, and they dominated. They played on the road twice now. In the third quarter, they've had six drives. They scored five touchdowns.
1: Yeah.
33: 35-0 combined, but both games. I mean, I don't know. Stein's doing something at halftime. It's amazing. And then, the fourth quarter was back and forth. And, of course, overtime, I mean.
1: Well, before the show started, yesterday I told you to bring the stats, Corey. You are the stats guy, and on Twitter you posted a lot. But I wanted some of your favorite stats, and you've got like a whole sheet in front of you. You did more show prep for me than this morning. But I want to give you a stat because you just alluded to it. The third quarters for Kentucky, since getting outscored by Alabama 18-0, I believe what it was.
33: I
1: got this stat from Jeff Drummond. I didn't even get this from you, Corey. Kentucky has outscored opponents 42-0. In the third quarter since then. How incredible is that? I mean, you get one first down in the three first drives of the game, and then you're able to find yourself in a way to come back and play a great third quarter like that. That's been, you know, they must be saying something in the halftime, Corey. You know, they must be giving apple slices, oranges, whatever I did when I was back at tackle football. He seems to have
33: back
1: that mojo.
33: Back when you were the star, right?
1: A multi-sport athlete, Corey, if you want to get it right. But no, man, like this is a resilient group, and they showed that once again going down and beating a team they had to beat, a team that had beaten them 4 years in a row with their coach on looking like he could be fired soon, and it looks like he very well could be happening soon. But, Corey, it just shows a lot that this team can battle back from something like that.
33: Yeah, the coaches are doing something right at halftime. And, you know, these are the type of games that if you want your program to go to the next level, these are the type of games you have to win. Mm-hmm. The games against Missouri, South Carolina, Vandy, these are, you know, back when Stoops had it rolling, we always beat those three teams. So we got to get back to doing that.
1: They do. But, I mean, Kenny Darby, man, how good is he? Nick Anderson finally shows some signs of life. C.J. Baxter with the blitz pickup of the century. We're going to be remembering that one for a while. But the cojones, for the lack of a better term, Corey, of Will Stein to go for two in overtime. I felt like that the entire team knew that was going to happen because that's the mentality that Will Stein has, right? He's not going to go out there and play to lose. He comes out and says, because of me. He says, says these very, very Billy confident things, Corey. So you knew, I think you knew he was going to go for it there at the end.
33: More often than not, he's aggressive. Late in the game when it was fourth and one, I thought they would go for it, but they kicked the field goal to tie it. But in overtime, he mentioned in the post game, unfortunately couldn't stop Sellers a whole lot. So I think he didn't have much of a choice but to go for two there and end it. And, you know, obviously, either win or lose. Obviously, we won it, but that's something that Stoops probably wouldn't do. He probably wouldn't go for two in the first overtime.
1: Right.
33: Wait for the second one. So it's just a different era. It's refreshing, honestly, to see that type of play.
1: I'll give you another stat. Corey, yeah. How do you like this?
33: Let's go.
1: How to turn tables, right? Stoops 0-49 went down by more than 14 points in his, 15 years at Kentucky? Only one comeback of 14 points in his time at Kentucky against a game versus EKU.
33: EKU, yeah.
1: So incredible resilience from this group to not only beat a team on the road, but to beat a team after being down 17-0. No 57-yard field goal at the end. I'm kind of pulling my hair out, right? The clock mismanagement. They don't get the spike or the playoff at the very end, and they go to overtime, Corey. Were your nerves in your stomach like mine were a little bit during that time?
33: Absolutely. And, you know, we have to give praise and, you know, Basham when he needs to. That the time management on the last drive was, I mean, it was poor. I mean, there's no other way to put it. Kind of shades of Stoops. Stoops was pretty bad at clock management. But luckily, it didn't cost us. But, you know, there might be some games where that will cost us. So he's going to have to get back to the drawing board and work on that stuff.
1: The last Kentucky coach to start 4-1 in their first year, Corey, who is it?
33: A guy named Paul Bear Bryant.
1: Paul Bear Bryant is who was the last one that did that. Now, I got that stat from you, Corey.
33: Oh, thank you.
1: So I was cheating a little bit there.
33: Yeah, that's right.
1: I asked you to do a little prep. What stood out to you in the victory? What's something that you can share with our audience this morning that might raise a couple eyebrows?
33: I mean, you brought him up, but Darby, a school record for a freshman, 12 catches in one game, although I'm sure we can bring it up now. He should have 13 catches.
1: Yeah, I mean, how do you overturn that call? That was crazy, wasn't it?
33: I mean, it was called a catch. So to overturn it, the evidence has to be clear that he didn't catch it. And in my opinion, it was clear that he did catch it. That was so bizarre, so frustrating. But I mean, he is our go-to guy, and he's a true freshman. It's amazing.
1: He's really good.
33: Yeah.
1: Really good. Made some huge plays for Kentucky, and you knew you're going to need somebody to step up with DJ Miller out, and Kenny Darby did, and a good thing Nick Anderson did as well. So did Willie Rodriguez. Did Boyer. Maybe you have two of the best tight ends in the country with those two and how great they are. But, you know, this team was ready. This team was able to adapt after a slow start, and they were able to look so good and eventually get the victory. It also, it's just exciting for what it sets up, right? Kentucky is now 4-1. You end up playing, you play LSU next week in a game where you're bringing back the Power K. You got homecoming going on. Everything that they've been talking about with Lane Kiffin, and now Kentucky gets a shot. And Corey, many people who predicted 5-6 wins to start the year might have a little egg on their face as the Cats. Oh, raising your hand.
33: That's me.
1: Over there. I'll say I was too. I was somebody that had them at 6-6. You kind of change your outlook after another game like this, don't you?
33: I have egg on my face. I thought they would be 5-7. So, but I'm pleased that I'm wrong. And speaking of Power K, you've got rocking a Power K hat today.
1: I got the Power K hat on. Our friends in State Line Co. hooked me up with some Power K merch. We saw the sporting goods stores in E-Town release their stuff last Friday.
33: Yeah.
1: A little Power K also at Big Blue Madness on Friday. So people are embracing nostalgia a little bit. But man, it sets up a game underneath the lights where a lot of people are going to be watching.
33: Oh, man. You know, as a fan, UK, you live for games like this Saturday. I mean, the crowd should be amazing. I haven't checked the weather yet. I hope the weather's good. I hope it doesn't rain or anything. But I mean Kiffin. I mean, come on. I mean, this is going to be incredible.
1: Yeah, it really is. Maybe shades to some Kentucky upsets from former years against LSU at home. But we got a whole week to break that down. But regardless, it's the largest comeback in a road game in school history. 17 points.
33: I think I tweeted that, actually. Yeah.
1: Did you tweet that?
33: Yeah,
1: is that one of the stats I got from you, Corey?
33: It's probably one of the 40 I tweeted, actually.
1: I never know. Yeah. But I imagine you are hard at work on Saturday after the Cats came back to beat South Carolina. 859-280-2287 is the number. 502-265-6656 if you'd like to text the text line. And how about Kenny Minchie? You think grew up a little bit in this game?
33: Yeah. I wish the O-line did a little better job. He was sacked 3 times, and I got to clean that up a little bit. But he had 3 great runs when you
1: scrambled really well, kept the play alive. I think of an important 4th and 2 in the third quarter where Minchie scrambles to the right and eventually finds Nick Anderson, right. And then they're able to score on that drive a few plays later, maybe the next play. But he throws for 272 yards, three touchdowns. They don't have a single turnover in the game, Corey, and that may be the biggest stat of it all.
33: Yeah, we turned them over twice. I mean, obviously, when it's a close game, stuff like that happens, and we were plus two, and that's obviously the difference.
1: Yeah, absolutely right. And then you go to the end of regulation, South Carolina and Sellers, who had busted out, what was it, the third quarter? He had that 72, 75-yard run, man. You wrap him up, and that game could be over sooner, right?
33: That felt like a old-school play for UK. Third and 12.
1: Yes.
33: You have him wrapped up short of the first down, and he almost scores. Just another frustrating play. But like I said, didn't matter. We got the win, so we move on to Saturday.
1: Yeah, well, Corey's ready to move on. He's ready to go to LSU.
33: That's right.
1: They're 4-1, and Corey's looking ahead. I might still celebrate a little bit more because, I mean, you hadn't beaten South Carolina in how long, Corey? Four straight years they had gotten the best of you and some blowouts, too. So, I mean, this was releasing some demons, I think, for a lot of Big Blue Nation.
33: And it's weird because Stein said in the postgame that he likes Shane Beamer. So it's different from when Stoops was here because Stoops and Beamer did not get along. So it was easy and fun to hate on Beamer. Now our coach likes him. So, I mean, it's kind of, I don't know.
1: South Carolina fans were leaving at halftime. Like, they were leaving, like, a little into the third quarter when Kentucky retook the lead. They had seen this picture before, but yet South Carolina did take the lead. Kentucky had to kick a field goal to tie it. And I think even some people were arguing some decisions late in the fourth quarter. But nevertheless, Will Stein running onto the field, the joy that he has, hugging Kenny Minchie before the postgame interview. I mean, it almost brought a tear to my eye, Corey. It was so great.
33: It reminded me with Stein running on the field. It reminded me of Jim Valvano. In the 83 finals. We were just trying to find someone to hug. It was awesome.
1: Yeah, well, we got to get you down for those road games, Corey. I mean, maybe you're going to have to expense the travel yourself, but I'm sure they'll let you sit up in the booth with them, right?
33: I will be with them in Knoxville.
1: Okay, you are going to the Knoxville game. Why would you pick that game as for all the ones that you go to?
33: It's the closest road game, so that's why I'm going.
1: Oh, okay.
33: Gotcha. Obviously, we've had awful luck in Knoxville. The only time we've beaten them was the 1 year I didn't go. That was COVID 2020, so I'm hoping we can break that streak.
1: Well, hopefully you bring a little luck to the Cats. Corey's going to continue to share some of his best stats from the Kentucky win over South Carolina. So come in. We got a couple people on the phone. We'll get to you in the later segments of today's show. 859-280-2287. Text us at 502-265-6656. Did you happen to go into the kitchen here in the Louisville office yet, Corey?
33: I have not.
1: Because they have a crazy amount of snacks available. Much more so than the ones that we have in Lexington. It's almost ridiculous how little snacks we have compared to this place.
33: I did see there was some candy outside.
1: There's candy.
33: I took a piece or two.
1: Bowl of candy as soon as you walk in. Yeah, I got a fridge stocked full of drinks and then a whole thing of snacks. It's how you're treated here. It's what Shannon the Dude's used to. He just waltz in and gets whatever he wants.
33: So there are no Snickers that are like 3 or 4 years old?
1: No, but during COVID, we had famously like something like we had like candy bars still in the vending machines. Yeah. And then it was like, will you take a chance and eat a Snickers bar from 3 years ago? And many a nights I did because you had to eat something, Corey. I did once eat somebody's frozen meal out of the freezer, too. Oh. But it was in there for like 2 years. Like there's a point where, you know, you've just left it, right? And I ended up eating it. So anyway, we'll take a break. Where Corey Price is our special guest here on this edition of the KSR Pre-Show. We'll talk Big Blue Madness and much more coming up next here on the KSR show before the show, the KSR Pre-Show.
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1: Welcome back. It is the KSR Pre-Show, a week without Shannon the Dude. I'm Billy Rutledge, along with Corey Price. It's, what is it, Corey P08? Is that what you said it was?
33: 08, but yeah.
1: 08, okay, 08.
33: 0808, you know.
1: Yeah, that sounds like a kid that's doing like their email address and when they were born, but Corey, you are not.
33: Well, my less email than 20. Address is very similar.
1: Very similar.
33: Yeah.
1: One person on the text line asks, where does Corey get all these stats? I mean, that is a good question. Do you have like a book in front of you with all the previous stats, or is there a website that you can look things up pretty quick?
33: It's twofold. UK has their own fact and record book, which I use a lot, and then collegefootballreference.com is a pretty good website that has, you know, a lot of past box scores and things you can kind of look for, you know, certain stats for certain games.
1: Well, don't give away all your secrets.
33: No,
1: you're a man of many stats, and you don't have we won't dump it. It's okay. Fine. You didn't say one of the seven words. Nah, you can let your hair down a little bit, though. I noticed you got your top button buttoned on your collar this morning.
33: Billy, I've been this way since the sixth grade. So
1: well, why? Like, is it like a you want to look good, feel good kind of thing? Because yeah. you're kind of making Mitch Barnhart vibes over here for me.
33: You know, Mitch and I are cousins. It's just our thing.
1: Are you really?
33: No.
1: Okay.
33: I don't know. Just
1: got me.
33: Starting in sixth grade, I had my school had a dress code. We had to wear polos, and just from that first day of sixth grade, I just wore my top button. I don't know.
1: Okay. Well, you're welcome to unbutton that top one and get a little loose here on the KSR pre-show this morning. 859-280-2287. We'll get to the calls in just a second. But before we do, we mentioned the stat. Bear Bryant, the only other Kentucky coach to start his first year 4-1. Will Stein's the first coach to win his first two SEC road games, something that Bear Bryant, I don't believe, did, Corey, if you look back in the stats, beating Texas A&M and South Carolina. You know, even Big Blue Nation fans in their wildest dreams probably didn't have Kentucky starting like this, do you think?
33: No, like I said, I thought they would go, 5-7. So I thought, I mean, best case, 2-3 or 3-2.
1: And the middle eight again, man. They did it again. They make it, 20-10 before halftime after being down 17-0. Now, South Carolina did kick that field goal right before half. They were able to drive down the field, but they have played much better in the middle eight. And then we've already pucked that third quarter when they start to dominate. So What's another stat for me? Lay another one on me, Corey. What do you got?
33: There's something to choose from. Let's see. It's the first time UK won their first two SEC road games since 1984.
1: 1984?
33: Yeah, I was born in 85, so it's before I...
1: Before your birth, not 08, 84, that was the last time somebody won their road games. It's tough to win on the road. I mean, that stupid rooster, Corey. I asked Nick Roush and Adam Luckett, they did the postgame show, how annoying is that rooster? And they go, it is nothing compared to the cowbells at Mississippi State. You want to talk about something truly annoying. That's something you don't bring ear...

0: 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Let's take our first call of the day. Greg is on the phone line. He's been patiently waiting. Good morning, Greg. How are you doing?
1: Pretty good. How are y'all guys? I hope y'all are doing all right.
0: Yeah, celebrating the win, Greg. What about you?
1: Oh, yeah. Congratulations to those Cats. But I'm going to tell you, it was really hard not to turn the TV off there for a minute. You know, still living in the Stoops area because, you know, coming back from that deficit was very hard. I don't think I've ever seen that, actually.
0: Yeah. Yeah, no doubt. So you almost turned your TV off, Greg.
1: I was, you know, debating it, and I was like, no. You know, listened to KSR last week, you know, heard Matt, you know, he was talking about, you know, I was ready to turn the game off and didn't. And, you know, I was like, you know what? That's what I'm not going to do. I'm not going to turn the game off. I'm going to keep watching it. I'm sure glad I did.
0: Thank goodness.
1: That was a heck of a game.
0: Yeah, and for Stein to go for two at the end, Greg, I mean, probably another thing Stoops wouldn't have done. It's just a different mentality over there right now.
1: Oh, definitely. I mean, those two touch passes from Kenny Minchie in that overtime game, I mean, those are pretty difficult passes to make. And, you know, he had a couple that sailed over some receivers, and those were some major passes, I think, you know, that ultimately won us the game. So, I mean, props to him. And then the last thing I have to say is, you know, what is going on and why are we out of the top 25? I mean, that's just crazy.
0: That's a great question, Greg. Thank you for calling in this morning. Hopefully you have a great week. What I mean, we only got like 30 seconds before we got to go to break, Corey, but is that not ridiculous? Yeah. Ranked already? You beat a team on the road that you had to come back in? Was South Carolina that bad in the rankings that you would have to drop Kentucky out?
2: You know, I hope this wouldn't be brought up. I'm feeling great, and you bring that up, and now I'm just mad again, you know?
0: We can't trust the voters anymore. Lee K. Howard, where did you rank the Cats in your AP ballot? We got much more on the way. It's Corey Price and Billy Rutledge on the KSR Pre-Show. We'll be right back.
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7: Welcome back. KSR Pre-Show. I've been told I screamed that welcome back a little too loud when Matt came in and mocked me the other day. Corey Price is alongside this morning. He's not going to mock me.
8: Absolutely not.
7: You were mocking the AP poll during the break. Tell me about those ridiculous stats about the AP poll.
8: You're going to get me mad again, Billy. Come on.
7: Unbutton that button. Get mad.
8: Mitch and I, Team Mitch. Obviously, we went on the road as underdogs and dropped two spots out of the top 25. I'm just baffled. SMU wins, drops three spots. Pittsburgh beats Virginia Tech by 2 points and jumps seven spots.
7: Mm-hmm.
8: Missouri beats Florida, which is a good win, but they jump 11 spots for one win. It's just, I don't know. It doesn't make any sense to me. I was really hoping for a ranked matchup this Saturday against the Tigers, and we don't have it, and it's frustrating.
7: Yeah, these damn journalists and their biases and afraid to move teams up and down, or in some cases not even watch the games in which they're voting on. We've all heard all these things with the AP poll lately, so it is a shame that they're not getting recognized, but I don't think Kentucky fans are going to have to be saying this for much longer, Corey. I think Will Stein might have Kentucky in the top 25 for a considerable period, if they can, you know, not only pull off an upset versus LSU, but continue the success that they're having. Corey, before we get back to the phones, it wasn't the only Kentucky event over the weekend. Big Blue Madness was on Friday. Corey comes in and says, I didn't watch Big Blue Madness. You're going to have to lead that segment. Yeah. I said, okay, Corey, I did my job this week. I will lead the segment. I barely watched it either, Corey.
8: Yes.
7: I was at Carson's and I was watching it on a TV, having a nice little dinner with the wife at Carson's at Andover. But you saw the Kentucky fan, Derek, who had made the trip because of my screw up on the counties game, Corey. I'm sure you liked that last week.
8: Of course.
7: We saw Ralph, the Kentucky fan that had to dress up like a Louisville fan at Big Blue Madness because for his fantasy football punishment. I saw Shannon the Dude post that picture. I heard it was pretty boring. I think it was boring for the most part. Carl Anthony Towns made an appearance. Mark Pope's many men entrance was a little corny to some. We did see Alex Wilkins shoot the lights out when it came to the three-point contest and Justin McBride win the dunk contest. But I thought the bigger news of that night was that John Pelfrey was hired as the Kentucky men's basketball director of player development, and Unforgettable now joins the staff. Do you like that hire, Corey?
8: I'm fine with it. I saw a lot of fans kind of negative on Twitter, and I don't really – he's not the head coach. I don't know why they're so upset about it. The role doesn't seem – I mean, that major. So I have nothing wrong with it at all.
7: Is this the final assistant spot, like the one that he had not filled, or is this like an off the court role?
8: I believe this is an off the court
7: role. Off the court role. So that assistant position would still be available. Maybe that's where some of the criticism is coming, but Mark Pope seems to be happy with what he has so far. Why not bring an unforgettable in to help these guys maybe realize the importance of the sacred cloth, is what some are calling it, Corey. So
8: if anyone knows about the cloth, it's Pelfrey.
7: Yeah, maybe it's Pelfrey.
8: Born and raised here, played here when, you know, times were tough and got the program back to the standard it should be. So, if it's anyone, it should be him.
7: Yep. Mom Chilovich came out to a Taylor Swift song, but Malachi Moreno probably had the biggest pop of the Kentucky fans. Are you expecting a big jump from him this year?
8: Absolutely. Pope's mentioned it quite often this offseason. I think he's bulked up. I think his defense around the rim has gotten better. His offense was already pretty good. We always love to see that freshman to sophomore leap, and I think for him it's going to be awesome.
7: Well, Moreno's my guy. He was our coach at the UK Media Madness game for KSR. He picked me to start and play in the final championship game.
8: Every time, right?
7: He saw me make two shots in a row in practice, and then I think he thought I was a little better than I was, Corey. I think that's why I got so much playing time. I'm yelling at him to sub me out in the championship game. He's like, no subs! No subs! So if anybody believes in me, it's my mom and Malachi Moreno, so I appreciate Malachi.
8: And your wife.
7: Where were you in the Media Madness game, by the way?
8: I was not there.
7: Yeah? Had something going on that day?
8: I wasn't even asked, so.
7: Oh, come on. The JMI team didn't ask you to. Well, no. They were taking it very seriously, if you could tell.
8: I saw it was you two in the finals.
7: Yeah, that's right.
8: Yeah. You all got it done.
7: You and Shannon the Dude skipping the Media Madness game. See, at least somebody goes out there and shoots the ball like they've been asked to. Let's take a call. We got some people on the line. Bob in Jamestown, one of our favorite callers, has been patiently waiting. Bob, you're up next. What do you got for us today?
9: I just don't understand this AP business, giving UK no respect. I mean, I know LSU looming large in the sights of this team, and hopefully they can, you know, pull everything out together to get a win. I mean, but then, like I say, this deal with no respect with the AP, I just don't understand it.
7: Yeah, they probably saw Kentucky down 17-0 to a bad South Carolina team. But did they watch the rest of the game, Bob? I just don't understand how they could have that opinion after seeing the Cats come back and win.
9: I don't know. Well, we'll see what happens this weekend. Hopefully we'll come back and make another big statement.
7: All right,
9: guys.
7: Thank you, Bob.
9: Take it easy.
7: Yeah, speaking of some of the AP poll movement, Missouri beat Florida and went up in the polls 45-17. They handled John Summerall. He was not happy after the game. Yeah. Bama kills Mississippi State 56-23. Bama looks really good this year, and that loss by Kentucky maybe, you know, looks better every day after you see how good Alabama is right now.
8: I think we've held them through the lowest scoring total, and we gave a 45. I mean, Bama is on a different level. Do you know the last time UK won a game and dropped in the poll?
7: When?
8: 1953.
7: Wow, it's been that long since 53, since Kentucky was in the poll, won a game, and then fell in the poll, is what you're saying.
8: They were 16th. They defeated Nova in Lexington and dropped three spots to number 19.
7: Mm. Well, another team that moved up the polls was Pitt. They beat Virginia Tech 35-33, but Corey, Virginia Tech was arguing they thought they could have won that game. The final field goal went over the top of the upright, but it was ruled no good. That is not a reviewable play.
8: Wow.
7: How come we don't have lasers on the top of our uprights yet, Corey? Like, how are we still doing it the way that we're doing it right now?
8: I don't know. Obviously, lots of things need to be done with replay, like the Darby catch. That's blasphemy, but yeah.
7: The lasers, Corey. Lasers on top of the uprights. I'm telling you, with too much money's at stake for refs to be eyeballing it. Oh, one eye closed, trying to see if it went over the top. So a tough break from James Franklin. You know, kind of depending on what camera angle you're looking at, it could be good, it could be not. But
8: it was a tough weekend for refs. I saw in the Cardinals game as a ref that got into it with
7: cussing the player McBride. Out, wasn't he?
8: I don't know what the ref's deal was, but it was kind of crazy.
7: Oh, well, you're probably tired of taking their crap for so long, right? Can you imagine being a ref and every play you got a ref or a player saying something to you? You really do have to keep your cool. Probably why I wouldn't be a good ref.
8: I would be a terrible ref. Absolutely. I don't know if I cuss at him, but I'd be awful.
7: Let's take another call. Bert is on the phone line, 859-280-2287. What's up, Bert?
10: Hey, Billy, thanks for taking the call. Hey, question of concern and then one of praise. So praise first. So Lance Hurd, did you all see that video where he trucked that edge rusher and trucked the linebacker on that sweep?
7: Yes.
10: I think it was to Patterson.
7: Yeah, best tackle in the game right now. Lance Hurd's a beast.
10: And then my question of concern, so we're trying to drive down the field. We're trying to get to a certain spot on the field to get in field goal range, and we throw it short of that spot on that last play. I don't know why we don't try to draw up a play on the sidelines and be beyond that point to be able to kick the field goal. So I'll hang up and listen, Billy. Thanks, man.
7: Yeah, thank you, Bert, for calling in. You're right, and Will Stein took blame for that in the post-game press conference immediately afterwards. They did not manage the clock correctly. They did not run that out-of-bounds sideline play when they needed to. Corey, do you like the decision to not try the 57-yard field goal to try to get a little bit closer for that? Because, I mean, at that range, you might get a little Alabama kick six, right?
8: Yeah, I didn't mind not kicking it, but Stein mentioned it in the post game. It's awful clock management. They burned a timeout before the two-minute warning as well. Mm-hmm. At the end of the day, it didn't matter that much. We got the win, but there will be games in the future where that will probably cost us.
7: Well, you know, he may have been short on a long attempt like that, but Zuagi has been great. I mean, yes. For somebody that came in 4-13 career has been phenomenal for Kentucky this year. So no wonder he's won the job and Stein has decided to stick with him. So
8: he's been clutch.
7: That's important. Yeah. Special teams play. If Kentucky is going to continue to raise their aspirations, they're going to have to do it on all three phases of the ball. Give me another stat, Corey, before we go back to the phones. What else you got for us this morning?
8: Saturday was the third time the UK scored on the final play of the game to win when trailing prior to the play.
7: Ooh.
8: The previous two times was, of course, 2018 at Missouri.
7: Uh-huh.
8: That Terry Wilson passed to Conrad.
7: I didn't need a signal.
8: That's right. And then 2016 against Mississippi State, the Austin McGinnis field goal.
7: And a career-defining win for Mark Stoops,
8: that
7: right?
8: Turned the Stoops era around, yeah.
7: Yeah, so a historic win for Kentucky, yeah. And to do it against a team like South Carolina, who you had lost to 4 years in a row, makes it that much sweeter. Still taking some phone calls. Casey is up next on the phone line. Good morning, Casey.
11: Hey, fellas. Good morning. I just wanted to talk a minute about how awesome it is that Will Stein plays to win and he doesn't play scared. It's just not over till it's over, and we have not been used to that in several years. Normally we get down and you know the game is, but we're down and we're not going to get back up. But Will Stein is not like that. We come back in the third and it's just such a breath of fresh air. And I just wanted to encourage everybody. I listened to this broadcast. I listened to your broadcast, Billy, with Tom Leach. And it is so cool listening to Tom Leach make calls. Corey gets to sit in the booth with him at home games, and it's awesome to watch the videos that they put out of them in the booth. I love it. I just love Tom Leach. I would think everybody should give him a chance and listen to him. And that's all I had, guys. I hope everybody has a great week. Go Cats.
7: Thank you, Casey. You're right. Being able to work with the Hall of Famer like Tom Leach and Jeff Pecoro makes the job that much sweeter. They do a fantastic job. Jeff maybe does a little more than Tom. Jeff does celebrate in the press box a little bit.
8: Yeah, Saturday was Jeff's birthday.
7: So it was.
8: That was quite a present for him.
7: Quite a birthday gift for Jeff Pecoro. But Corey wasn't there to fist pump and look at the booth camera. That's your thing. Especially around the Louisville game, man. You love celebrating in that press box.
8: The booth cam from the 2023 Louisville game is...
7: But it's home radio. Like, I get it. Like, you're allowed to be biased on home radio. It's not like journalists up there. But then you got Tuck up there clapping.
8: Yeah. Team fist bump for sure.
7: Yeah, absolutely. Well, Corey, since you don't go with the team on road games, can I suggest another place where you could watch Kentucky football games?
8: Where can I watch that?
7: You could go to Gaddytown on Nicholasville Road. How about that, Corey? So you don't get to go with Tom and Jeff to the next road game. You could find Corey probably at Gaddytown on Nicholasville Road. Because on game days, for UK football game days, you get a free 3,000 token game card with any buffet purchase. So you're going to buy the buffet anyway. You're going to get some of the best pizza in Lexington. You're going to get the best salad bar in Lexington. And maybe some of that dessert pizza or pasta that you know and love. Well, you get a free 3,000 credit game card when you get that buffet purchase on UK game days when you use promo code KSR. So say KSR when you get in, you'll get that game card and you can try to break my high score at the football toss back there. But not only that, I mean, if you have kids, they've got bumper cars, they've got little amusement park rides back there, a full arcade. And not only that, a movie room where your kid can watch the newest Pixar or Disney movie that they got on there while you go watch the games on the widescreen TVs in the adult room. So, Corey, does that sound like a plan the next time your Kentucky Road game comes up for you?
8: Absolutely. And my goal is to beat your high score.
7: That's right. It's 420 right now. 420. It's a Pro Bowl level on the game.
8: That's 420 is a high score for sure.
7: Okay. I'd ring the bell for you. I don't have it here in the Louisville office. But you should go to Gaddytown on Nicholasville Road. Have some great pizza. Win that game card when you use promo code on UK game days. It's a great place to watch a game, and you might see Corey Price there. Yeah. We'll take a break. We'll take some more of your phone calls and wrap things up. We'll hand it off to KSR coming up next on this Monday edition of the KSR Pre-Show.
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7: Billy Rutledge, Corey Price, Monday edition of the KSR Pre-Show is almost through. Appreciate you all listening. You can give us a call, 859-280-2287, any day of the week. We got some callers on the line. Some people in the text line saying UCLA and Oklahoma State both had bye weeks and somehow moved up in the AP poll. You also had Mississippi State only drop one spot after their loss to Alabama, Corey. Make it make sense.
8: I can't. The more you bring us up, the more mad I get. So let's try and move on to something else.
7: Lee K had him at 22 in his poll.
8: So we can't hate on
7: Lee. So Lee K, keeping him in the top 25. We appreciate that, Lee K.
8: Absolutely.
7: Despite being biased, that is probably the place Kentucky belongs right now. But that's journalists, and maybe we should stop paying attention to the AP poll after something like this.
8: Yeah, but it's still nice to have that number next to your name.
7: You got any more stats for me before I get back to the phone lines here, Corey? Any good ones you want to share before the show's over?
8: Menchie's the second QB at UK through the first five games to have 1,000 passing yards, 10 passing touchdowns, one pick or less, and complete 65% of their passes. The other guy was a guy named Andre Woodson.
7: Wow.
8: My senior year, 2007.
7: He's been phenomenal. He was phenomenal in this last game.
8: Yep.
7: Didn't turn over the ball once, had a different look in his eye, I think, as the Cats went down to Columbia and beat South Carolina 35-34. We've been talking about it all day. We'll let you talk about it a little bit. Don is up next on the phone line. What's up, Don?
21: Good morning, guys. Hey, Billy, thanks for driving over to Louisville this morning. Corey Price, my goodness, man, thank you for all you do and all the facts and details you bring to Kentucky fans. A couple of things. Now, unless I heard wrong, I heard that South Carolina, I'm sorry, I'm going to pile on here, was like a 4.5-point favorite in that game Saturday. And here's a fact for you that I think is interesting. Adolph Rupp was hired in 1930. NCAA started their championship series in 39. We didn't get our first title until 48. And do we need to think about that when we're talking about maybe letting Pope go if he doesn't have a good year in his third year? You guys have a great day, and thank you very much for what you do.
7: Yeah, no, thank you. Thank you for the call, Don. It's hard to compare the 1930s to the 2020s, Corey. Yes. There's not really a lot of landing area for somebody to take 18 years before they win their first championship. In an era of NIL and transfer portal and freshmen actually playing basketball, I think it'd be unrealistic to think that we'd keep the same amount of time as a standard to allow Pope to win a championship. Would you agree with that?
8: Yeah, the pressure is as tough as it has ever been to win and win now. And that's the standard we've set. I have no problem with that standard because we've won. So that's why that's the way it is. Tubby wins a title first year. Joby Hall won a title in his fourth year. Rick took it a little longer, but we had a program was in shambles.
7: Yeah, a little thing going on there. So, when he got there, yeah.
8: I have no problem with wanting Pope to succeed. I mean, I think we got to get at least an Elite Eight this year.
7: You think so? At least Elite Eight?
8: At least, yes.
7: Wow, you heard that from Corey Price. Sam is on the phone line. Sam, you got 60 seconds. What do you got for us?
0: Hey, guys. I was at that game in South Carolina. I'm still recovering from my voice, but I got to give a shout-out to Kenny Minchie. I mean, it's crazy how a year ago today we were discussing our starting quarterback flashing his money on Snapchat compared to this year where he's just been on spot. I mean, he's had one interception this whole year. I mean, he's really been a force to be reckoned with for this offense.
7: Exactly who Will Stein needed to run his offense. And Sam, I appreciate you calling in. And when well, if you're still there, was that fun beating South Carolina on the road, being a road fan? That had to be awesome, right?
0: Oh, it was amazing. I mean, I was at the UK section, so I mean, there was very few of us, but we were allowed the entire game. So it got a lot of compliments from all the fans saying that this was part of their best road game.
7: Winning on the road in the SEC. And Sam, I appreciate the call. One more time, DraftKings Sportsbook, use promo code KSR. 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The crown is yours. Corey, thank you for joining me here in the Louisville studios this morning.
8: Thank you, Billy. It's a pleasure.
7: Great job. You do a great job on the network. Keep those Twitter fingers twittering.
8: And keep my button, top button.
7: Oh, well, you can undo the button if you want.
8: Good.
7: KSR is going to come up next. For Corey Price, I'm Billy Rutledge. This has been the
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0: But there's nobody really to get mad at, unless you want to get mad at an individual voter out there that dropped this. But we should be ranked, and I hope we use it as motivation.
1: Yeah, I'm not mad at anyone in particular. I get how it works. You know, it's all these voters. But I will say every single one of them should be investigated. I don't know who does that, but somebody should. And we should call for the immediate dissolution of the AP poll. It's stupid. It's always been stupid. Putting credit in, I don't know. Like, why do we give credit for a team that was ranked in the preseason just because 20 dudes on their computers said they're like, get
0: totally
1: it out of here.
0: Agree with that.
1: Get it out of here. I don't even want the little number on the scoreboard at the bottom. Get it out of here. It had a great 80-year run. It makes no sense anymore. The people doing it don't care. Get it. We're done. Bye, AP poll. See ya.
0: I actually totally agree with that. The only reason we're not ranked, Ryan, is because at the beginning of the year, people didn't think we'd be good.
2: Right.
0: That's it. There's no other reason. We have the fifth hardest strength of schedule in college football, and we have one loss. We should be at least 20th, but we're not ranked. And Ryan, it is what it is. Lee K. Howard, by the way, did rank us this time.
2: Yes, he did. Yes, he did. First guy
0: and he
2: I
0: had his
2: at.
0: 22nd. So, Ryan, we can't get mad at Lee K. This time.
2: He voted us to go up. I wonder if a lot of the voters like saw Kentucky down 17-0 to a bad South Carolina team and then just thought that, well, they just barely squeaked by a bad team. They don't deserve it. I can't try to get in their head. Like, a lot of the people that didn't have Kentucky in the poll were like from Ohio, I saw. Like three or four people from Ohio didn't even have Kentucky in the poll.
1: I need people to understand that every voter covers a school. Like I cover Kentucky. There's no way you can watch all these games if you're covering one
2: team.
1: No, I spend all day at Kroger Field. I'm there all day. I don't watch other games. And the same for these people.
0: That's a great point. So you're just saying in some ways they're just guessing.
1: Yes, they're not watching the full landscape.
0: No, you're exactly right. We'll take a break. 859-280-2287. It's KSL.
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0: little girl with the shirt that says "Shut the bleep up."
1: Yeah,
0: she's just wearing that shirt. Then right below her,
2: and it's not bleeped.
0: Right below her is a Kentucky fan crying with his buddy with his arm around him. There's another part where there's a little boy looking at something and being happy, and I'll just let you find that yourself. Drew,
2: there's some twins, like, identical twins in Kentucky gear.
0: Identical twins. There are a couple South Carolina fans who just, like, what they're wearing is hilarious. Like, Drew, that is one of the most immaculate pictures I've ever seen of a crowd shot. And why do we think one boy there was crying?
2: I don't know. That's a good healthy cry. He felt that one down in his stomach. Maybe that was right after the Sellers run, and he also had a parlay he was going on, but he's the only one that seems that upset. So maybe he's got a text from a girlfriend. I don't know what's going through his head, but he's hurting.
0: And then there's like an older guy who looks like he's cussing someone out, number 63 right there. Yeah.
2: Where do you even get a 63 Kentucky football jersey?
0: I don't know. Just an amazing picture, whoever great took photo. That. Just the photo of the game, without question. We'll take a break. Be right back. It's KSR.
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7: 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If it's the Tampa Bay Rays beating the Yankees and winning the American League and the Milwaukee Brewers win the National League, all incredibly possible, maybe not probable, but possible, that's going to be a win for the players on this whole labor stoppage. Oh, got to have a salary cap. Really? The Rays and the Brewers get to the World Series. Okay. 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
10: Let's start with the Green Bay Packers. Colin, I think we're getting dangerously close to the Packers being irrelevant in this league. They're just not a good football team. You talk unwatchable. I mean, this team struggled against Tampa all afternoon. This was an ugly game. They win but don't cover. They had two fourth quarter overs to let Tampa and their rookie quarterback out of Kansas stick around. Listen, man, this is a bad team. It might be the last time we talk about them for a while. Here's Jordan Love on the Packers.
11: I feel like we played better. We put some good drives together. I think our run game, we had some good plays there, some explosive plays. And I still think there's still so much we can clean up, though.
12: It's just the focus. You know, we gotta obviously lock in and focus more. The pre-snap penalties, the false starts, things like that, that is 100% a focus thing. You know, we got to listen in the huddle, focus on when we get to line of scrimmage, and just, not jump.
7: Tell me what they do exceedingly well. I think all their issues go right back to the head coach. I like Matt LaFleur, but there was always a question. You know, this is what I've said about Lincoln Riley. Yeah, it's getting to be the same kind of discussion for 5 or 6 years. Like, they're soft. They can't maintain leads. Why do they have so many penalties? Why are they so bad at tackling? I always said Matt LaFleur's comp was Lincoln Riley. I know he's smart. I know he knows offense. But coaches have to be not only good coaches, but good leaders. They have to have this sort of ability to get men who are alpha, they're millionaires, up and over tough spots. And I watch Green Bay and I'm like, I mean, when Tucker Kraft dropped the ball in the end zone, I'm like, I don't know. I'm like, that guy is elite. Now they got it. Matthew Golden got a touchdown right after it. But I look at this team and I see USC. I see a team where I'm like, relative to talent, and relative to coaches they go up against, I don't see the urgency or the details on a weekly basis.
10: It's possible that it's just stale with LaFleur. It's been 5 or 6 years.

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8: It's August 2023, a county government meeting in Pennsylvania's Lehigh Valley. 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
9: My two-month-old son was happily drinking milk from his bottle when he quickly started choking, turned blue, and went limp. My boyfriend transported our son to the changing table as I grabbed an anti-choking device and my boyfriend began assembling it. 2 pumps of the device and my son was conscious, gasping for air and coughing up milk.
8: They all went to the ER to make sure the baby was okay.
9: But upon arriving at Lehigh Valley Hospital, the diagnosis quickly became something so different.
8: One of the doctors had a theory.
9: She stated to my father and mother-in-law that we are young, first-time parents who got frustrated with our baby and violently shook him to make him stop crying, and a confession would only make things easier for us.
8: The parents were told to leave the hospital without their son, and he wouldn't come home for 7 whole months.
9: I'm a postpartum mom dealing with the grief and the trauma of my son being ripped from my arms. And I'm a mom who lost everything in less than 24 hours due to one doctor's misdiagnosis. Enough is enough.
8: And then the next person speaks. And the next one. The stories they tell form a pattern of parents walking into a Lehigh Valley hospital to get help for a child, only to leave without them. And the same doctor's name kept coming up again and again. A pediatrician.
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8: 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From Serial Productions and The New York Times, I'm Diane Neary, and this is The Preventionist, a story about a doctor and the rise of a powerful field of pediatric medicine.
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12: This season on Blood Trails, we're following the trail of seven cases that start in the field and end in the shadows, where missing persons reports, half-buried evidence, and whispered suspicions blur the line between hunting story and homicide.
15: I just instantly started freaking out, yelling to the world, what's going on? 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I mean, I'm out in the middle of nowhere. I had no idea what was going on.
12: From the frozen woods of Maine to the mountains of Montana, from an archery opener gone wrong in Wisconsin to a father's last walk through the Minnesota deer woods. 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
16: 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What do you say? 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You know, it was tough.
12: I'm Jordan Sillars. 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
17: Sunday, it's a huge doubleheader on Fox. First, at 1 Eastern, NFC North rivals collide as the Bears take on the Packers or other regional action. Then at 4, in America's Game of the Week,
0: Ooh. We
17: got McCaffrey and the Niners against JSN and the Seahawks or Lions Cardinals. It's all part of Foxtoberfest Sunday on Fox.
0: All you Purdy fans, not going to be so easy going to the Pacific Northwest. Very interesting matchup. Those, that feels like to me the Niners and the Seahawks are the two best teams in the league. That's what it feels like to me. And it's interesting because Seattle's a young team and the Niners are just stacked full of veterans. But it's hard to watch the league right now and not see those two as the two best teams in the league. It feels fairly obvious. Seattle can be sometimes mistake plagued. I think Kansas City and Jacksonville are also really, really strong teams. It's remarkable the Vikings are undefeated because they're unwatchable simultaneously. Their offense is so bad. The Kyler Murray thing is not working at all. But J-Mac with the news.
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17: All right, let's take a deep breath before we get to the Chargers, Colin. They dropped to 0-4 with a loss to the Seahawks yesterday, 30-23. It was really bad and ugly. And then I guess the Seahawks took their foot off the gas. But Justin Herbert was bad again. 189 yards, but two picks, including one on the very first pass of the game. He has six interceptions this season. After the game, Harbaugh talked about the job security of his offensive coordinator.
20: No. His job is not in jeopardy. He's a skilled coach, and we're to keep growing. One of the real grittiest performances I've been associated with from a quarterback. I think when I say the fight out of, you know, our entire team, was good. I think that's epitomized by Justin. There's no player I've ever coached that I respect more or love the way he competes more than Justin Herbert.
0: He didn't want to lose that locker room. Joe Alt's now hurt. Ladd McConkey's out. Trey Harris is more of a three than a two.
17: Both of their tackles look like they're going to be out this week, Colin, against Denver. Herbert nearly left the game, took a shot to the ribs. It's getting bleak. The season's over. We know that. Are they going to get for Jeremiah Smith or something is crazy? But I have to say, listen, everybody has their favorites, who they like and who they don't. There are some guys on our staff who are very anti-Harbaugh. And they have a question for you. They want to know, who's the worst coach in the AFC West? I'll give you the coaches. Kubiak, Peyton, and Andy Reid. Or Jim Harbaugh.
0: Well, listen.
17: This is not coming from me, because you know me. Harbaugh's got enough years of success that you're not going to say he stinks.
0: Four
17: games. Is he having a rough year? Yeah.
0: as a referee. Harbaugh is, outside of Andy Reid, the most accomplished. You know, I mean, he's been to Super Bowls as a pro coach. He's won a national championship as a college coach. Sean Payton's obviously great there. It's a very strong division in terms of coaching. Like, there's divisions. I mean, I think the NFC West is a very strong division. That's not a fair question. That's like asking.
17: That's what they're doing. People don't like Harbaugh. They don't like the personality, the arrogance, the meme stuff. Now, has he been bad this year? Yeah. He's lost to 3 first-time head coaches. He lost to Joe Brady, Kubiak, and the guy in Arizona, LaFleur, who we don't think is a good coach.
0: They lost by a touchdown in Seattle to the Seahawks, probably the best team in the league. I would imagine.
17: The game was not really competitive if you watch it, though.
0: Well, I watched all of it. It was. I would say this. San Francisco and Seattle play this weekend. I don't know the number yet. I would imagine Seattle's favored by a couple points.
17: Right.
0: Are they? Is Seattle favored?
17: I think it's 3. I think. I haven't checked in the last hour.
0: Yeah. I mean, the value on that game is with San Francisco, but I think Seattle is a slightly better team.
17: Yeah. I mean, listen, is the Chargers season over? Yes. Does that mean they're going to be terrible going forward or Harbaugh's on the hot seat? No way. There's zero chance they fire
0: him. Listen, a week ago, people were like, Drake May can't play. He just went and outplayed Josh Allen. And, you know, I just feel personal sympathy for Herbert because nobody gets hit as often and as hard in this league as Justin Herbert.
17: It's not working with McDaniel. It just isn't. I don't know how you fix it. I don't know if it's just a scheme or he's not picking up the concept.
0: It looks like a confused offense. That's the simplest way to put it. There's penalties, there's delays. It looks like they're thinking too much.
17: Yeah. And by the way, there's a lot of scuttlebutt in the Chargers community. I know a bunch of season ticket holders. They're saying McDaniel likes Keaton Mitchell, the quick guy from Baltimore, more than O'Marrion Hampton.
0: I would call Denver. And, like, you don't throw to your deep ball receivers anyway. I'd go get, like, Marvin Mims. I would go get Cortland Sutton. If I was the Chargers, I'd call Denver in division and say, we'll give you a third-round pick for one of your wide receivers because they need him, and Denver's got guys they don't even throw to.
17: I don't. You're trading draft capital for guys? No, yes. I don't. That doesn't make – you're not turning it around.
0: I'm just saying, who cares? Go get guys now so the offseason – Herbert can work with him. I would call Denver and go get a wide receiver.
17: What's going to be interesting is how they replace the OC if this keeps up. I would assume McDaniel's toast. The problem is, then people are going to be like, well, wait a second. Is Harbaugh in the hot seat? It's not quite Nick Sirianni next offseason, but is somebody going to want that job? I thought everybody would want to work with Herbert. We'll see, Colin. It's tough times for the Chargers. All right, let's go on to your team of destiny, the New York Giants, who are getting smashed at home. And then Jameis Winston? Yes, Jameis Winston led a great comeback. They beat the Cardinals by 12. It was a close game, and then they had a pick 6 with like 0 time left. Yeah. But afterward, listen to Cam Scataboo, your favorite battering ram, talked about how he was disrespected by the odds makers who made the Giants underdogs.
1: It's dumb. It's dumb to be underdogs at home, especially when you're a good football team. When people want to bet against you at your own place, and you got a team coming from a 6-hour flight, on a time change, it's a pretty brutal feeling when you feel like you're put underneath them. You know, this is our home. This is our house. You know, these guys love each other. They know we have to protect our castle, and they got it done. We got it done.
0: They're underdogs next week against the Commanders, by the way.
17: No, there's no way. The Commanders have the third string guy. I can't even pronounce his name. Mariota hurt his knee again.
0: What's so the line on like Commanders Giants? I think the Giants are underdogs.
17: Wow, that's crazy. Now, Washington's defense is good. Washington looked horrible. I mean, McLaurin got hurt. They're down bad. Your Giants, listen, man, I think it's comedy that every offseason you pick these teams. They're going to be 4-1. They're winning this game.
0: Well, I think the Giants are talented. That's what I said all offseason. Like I said with Cleveland. Cleveland's too good to have the number one pick. The Giants have talent. Now, without Burns, it hurts. But when you watch the Giants' defensive stand against Arizona, do they, when they're healthy, they got athletes. They are fast.
17: Arvell Reese looked awesome. The rookie out of Ohio State.
1: Yeah, he's great.
17: They're going to be 4-1, Colin. Just telling you, that's a win against Washington. Final story. How about Sunday Night Football? Interesting matchup. Bryce Young versus Jared Goff. And I don't know if this was all the Detroit defense, but I'm telling you, Bryce Young looked like a superstar.
0: He looked
17: if you don't watch Carolina... and you just tuned in to watch Bryce Young and Tet McMillen cook, you're thinking, oh my, these guys are fun. Here's Dan Campbell when asked what the hell is wrong with his Lions defense. It couldn't stop a nosebleed last night.
2: I'm not talking about all that, man. I'm talking about getting better right now with what we got. And that's what we're going to do. We're going to find a way to get better with what we got. Let's look at it, man, and let's get it fixed. But I know this, we go into panic mode when we, you know, when we've got 13 games left and we're 2-2. I mean, that's not the right thing to do. I just don't believe that. I never have.
0: Well, first of all, Carolina offensively, I mean, Bryce Young's as good a high school football player as Southern California's had in 20 years. So he goes to Alabama, dominant high school, three-year starter, goes to Alabama Stars, finally gets the offensive coach, Dave Canales, and what you're seeing is what people projected him to be. Moves really well. He can be accurate in the pocket. He can be accurate rolling. And Dan Morgan doesn't get a lot of credit, but what they've done, they have surrounded him big catching radius wide receivers. Coker, LeGarrette,
17: yep, and Tet.
0: And T-Mac, and then Darren Waller at tight end, and Hubbard the running back. Like, they've got really nice skill people. Offensive coach, decent O-line, big catching radius targets for a quarterback that has always been athletic. He doesn't like to run for yards. He likes to move in the pocket. He likes rolling out, but he's not a guy looking to pick up big chunks of yards as a runner. He wants to throw. He is a classic pocket guy that's nimble athletically. They are a really, really fun watch. And if you don't have good corners like the Rams last year, they're a nightmare to face.
17: Yeah, by the way, the Panthers were down there starting two cornerbacks, and they largely did a good job schemed up defensively. Colin, the Lions have surrendered 30 or more points to the Saints, Bills, yeah, and Panthers.
0: Yeah.
17: They have no secondary to speak of. Everybody's hurt. I don't know, man. What's the future of Dan Campbell in Detroit? I'm not saying he's a bad coach, but like, look at these numbers. They're basically dead last in every defensive category that matters. I don't know that that's fixable. You just have to outscore guys, which they can do, but the offense isn't as good as the Ben Johnson.
0: I kind of feel like I know exactly what Detroit is. They're a very high functioning offense. Even last year when they had a coordinator who they let go of, they were like, weren't they like fourth in scoring? Like, they're, I don't worry about them putting points up, but I feel like for the last 6 years, the Dan Campbell run, it's either injuries or they're bleak on the back end defensively. But this is a league-wide issue. If you talk to executives in the NFL, they will tell you there is a cornerback shortage. Every team could use one or two more good corners. That's why the Rams went out and bought two of them. They went to the Chiefs and we'll take Trent McDuffie and we'll take Watson. We'll take two of them. And even if you have good ones like Denver, they get banged up because they have to defend the run. They're smaller athletes. So there's a cornerback shortage. And simultaneously, concurrently, there is almost a wide receiver tight end surplus where there are so many good wide receivers. I mean, yesterday, New England's got a guy from Eastern Washington making a one-hand catch to beat Buffalo in the end zone. The Lions since 2022 have been number one in total offense. That's never their... They're a little bit like the Bills or the Cowboys. I know I'm getting points from the offense, but they're 31st in those years in defense. Yeah. And so Dallas and Detroit are very similar. I mean, they really are. Every game they win has to be a track meet. J-Mac with the news.
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0: I'm just telling all you out there, we live in a very negative society. What happens if Lincoln Riley beats Penn State in Wisconsin and they're 7-1? I mean, I would not. I was telling a friend this weekend, three coaches, Deion Sanders, Lincoln Riley, and Brian Kelly at LSU, got their jobs and went heavy for the first like 2 to 3 years into the portal. And I don't think, and it was a learning experience. Nobody knew what to do with the portal. Clemson's like, we don't want anybody. Lincoln Riley, Deion, and Brian Kelly said, we're going to build through the portal. It didn't work for any of them. It's because you're getting somebody's cast-offs. Lincoln Riley, first year, got Caleb Williams, Jordan Addison out of the portal. The next 3 years, he never got any player as good as those two. And so my take would be your first year, if you take over a football program, go heavy high school, very limited portal, build your culture, and then add in portal players where needed. But I think one of the things I look at, Brian Kelly, Deion, and Lincoln went heavy portal early. 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
8: 929 career regular season goals, and he's got one more year now. The all-time leader in career goals in the NHL, Alexander Ovechkin, announced on Monday he will retire at the end of the current season. The Washington Capitals captain is entering his 22nd season in the league, and he said in a statement on social media that it was important to make this decision before the first Washington home game. Speaking with ESPN 1000 in Chicago, Bears head coach Ben Johnson said that quarterback Tyson Bagent is expected to start Sunday against the Packers. Free agent wide receiver Tyreek Hill looking for a new home. His agent Drew Rosenhaus said he plans to begin negotiating a deal for his client with multiple teams today. One of those could be the Kansas City Chiefs. Packers linebacker Edgerrin Cooper is confirmed to have torn his Achilles. He's out for the remainder of the season. Broncos got good news on star corner Pat Surtain. He avoided the worst case scenario on his ankle injury.
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1: 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If you call TJ, he'll make them pay. None of us really got to talk much about the game afterwards. I was on the post game show for a few minutes, but Adam and Nick hosted it. Thank you to those guys. So today is going to be like half KS in this first hour, half KSR, but all, half almost a little bit of a post game show. So I hope people will give us a shout. 859-280-2287. Ryan, this is another huge Kentucky victory. With what, as exciting a game, I mean, one of the more exciting games Kentucky has ever had. They are now 4-1 with a chance to play in a absolutely massive game next week against LSU. I guess I'll start by saying, I'll get all three of us. Tell me how you watched the game, and in the moment, did you like the decision when Will Stein went for two right as it happened?
2: I wasn't watching the game. I had to listen to it on the iHeartRadio app. I was at an event in Indiana, and that, where there was nobody else paying attention to the game but me. Nobody was listening to the Kentucky Wildcats, so I had to celebrate by myself, which was kind of weird. But, man, I am so proud of this team and proud of these players and proud of this coach, because South Carolina delivered not just a knockout punch. They delivered a haymaker to start the game. Then a couple gut punches right there before halftime, and a gut punch on the 75-yard scramble, and a gut punch in overtime, and they still fought back and won on the road. Super proud of these guys.
1: Drew?
0: I had a unique experience watching at home. I actually prefer at home because in the press box, got to work and be somewhat professional, but at home, on like third downs, I get in my stance and I help out. But there was a moment when we started coming back where Abby went upstairs with the baby and I moved to a different part of the room just for a split second. I could barely see the TV. And that's when we had a big play. And I texted her. I said, wherever you are, don't move. I'm going to stay where I am. And I sat there with a bad angle at my own television from early in the fourth quarter through the end of the game, texting my wife, who was just a few rooms over. So we were a little superstitious, but had a great time watching it.
1: I know. I love that. I love when you get in the I can't move from this position thing. Yeah. Like, I get that like that sometimes. If I'm watching it in a certain way, there's, okay, if I move, I can't move, so I'm going to have to stay right here. First of all, this is now the second time, Billy, I've been in New York as they win these road games.
2: You're right.
1: And I don't know. Do I have to come back here in 2 weeks for the Oklahoma game? I may have to, just for good juju.
3: Yeah, if you're a little stitious, you might. I would limit your muffin consumption while you're there, though.
1: By the way, I just for the record, Ryan brought treats to this studio today.
2: You
1: for
2: did.
1: Me.
2: Oh,
0: nice.
2: Nice. Yes. I went well to, received.
1: Yes, I went to like a high-end bakery, brought treats, went to the guy whose office I used.
2: Yeah.
1: Apologized to him. He was like, oh, it was no big thing. And I didn't want to be like, well, I know it might have been a big thing, but I didn't, you know. And then I went around and told all the people, hey, there are treats. And so I think I made up for it pretty well here today.
2: Good job. Be the bigger person. You did. And that guy also played cool. Person.
1: They didn't do anything wrong. I'm the one that screwed up. But I think it helped. But anyway.
2: Good.
1: So I was, you know, this was another game where at the beginning of the game, I didn't know that we would win. And then, of course, we fall down 17 to nothing so quickly. And it's not just that we were down 17 to nothing. Drew, we looked dead in the water. I mean, we were doing three straight series, three and out. They are doing whatever it is they want. And, you know, then they get the ball again, right? So it's 17-0, and they have the ball. And at that moment, Drew, you just have to assume, I think the ESPN had us as a 94% chance to lose at that moment. I kind of thought, well, the game's over. You know, I mean, this is going to just be a stinker. Like a Will Stein, this will be a stinker. And I'm sitting there thinking, you know, hopefully we can tell people that let's not rely on this. They get that fumble, which was the break they needed there. And then from then on, Drew, it looked like a different team.
0: Yeah, I would say 100% of the fan base thought we were losing that game when it was 17-0. There was also some overreactions online that I think some people probably deleted later in the evening, early in that game. Part of it, I think, is we're all just we're still learning new things about football. Like with Mark Stoops, and I hate piling on Mark Stoops because I love Mark Stoops, but when we were down by 17, we just felt like there's no scenario in the world where you can come back from 17. There was just a gap that we had for years that we would not overcome. And this kind of taught us, when you have an offensive team, you're always in it and can always come back. And I think early in the game, we were just so used to that mindset for so long. And then we saw what happens when a team can put up points like that.
1: To be fair to Mark, Ryan, they had never come back from 17 on the road since they started playing football in Kentucky. It had never happened ever. That's the first time we had ever seen it. And then they do, and actually take the lead. And I think the most impressive thing to me about this win is we take the lead. We have them on their heels. It's 24-20. And I think almost certainly, if you get a stop on that next possession, Kentucky's winning that game. And it's 3rd and 12 in their end. Sellers starts scrambling and should have been brought down. 2 horribly missed tackles that I think end the game. And it instead turns into a 75-yard run. That completely flips the game in the other direction. And when that happens, it was deflating to Kentucky. I think South Carolina scores maybe the next play. Then go 3 and out or whatever. We kick it back to them. And the game at that point, in some ways, Ryan, feels over again in the other direction. And yet, they find a way. Sellers drops the ball, which I don't know how that happened. And then we get it again. But the way to bounce back for a second time is part of what I think makes that game so impressive.
2: You're right, man. Like I said, that was such a gut punch. And all the momentum switched to South Carolina. You know, their crowd got back into it. It was loud again. And I felt like, okay, we made our one comeback. We can't come back again. And then they showed some toughness I didn't know we had. Came back that second. And then even after in the overtime when they scored first, they're like, okay, we got to show toughness again and come back a
1: third
2: time.
1: That didn't bother me that they scored first. I thought it was huge that we got to go second. But yeah, let me go back to the question that I asked both of you all. Let's 4 minutes to go. We're down 3, and it was 4th and 1. I thought Will would go for that.
2: I did too. I really did.
1: I kind of wanted him to go for it because my theory was if you don't get it, you're still got them pinned back. But he decides not to. That ends up being the correct decision. Drew, on the 2-point conversion, what did you think about his decision to go for it?
0: Oh, I had no doubt. When we were going to overtime, I knew it was ending on a 2-point conversion try. 100% of me thought he was going for 2. Not even 0.5% of me thought that he would find Willie Rodriguez that wide open and the play would be that perfect. The execution was incredible, but I had no doubt that he'd do it in that scenario on the road.
1: And did you all want him to do it? Did you want him to do it?
0: Even before I knew they had first ball in overtime, before we even decided who starts, I thought that you go for 2 if that opportunity pops up here.
2: Yeah, the old level of thinking used to be you go for the tie at home, go for the win on the road. So, and I love what Stein said. We talked about it before we even got to the snap and said, if we score, we are going for 2. The decision was already made.
1: It's becoming kind of common knowledge. So, last night I sat down to do this thing on Matt Myron where I rank the 10 best college football games of the weekend. Right. And I didn't realize the scenario we had, Billy, happened in a bunch of games in college football this weekend.
3: Oh, it did?
1: It actually happened in 4 games, this exact scenario. And in all 4 games, they went for 2. And they made 3 and missed 1. So I think Tulsa lost doing it. But 2 other teams won going for 2. So this is kind of a common knowledge thing now that in the exact scenario Stein had, you go for 2. But what's interesting is Ryan, Drew, I think, like, to use Mark Stoops, he would have kicked.
2: Yes, he would have. Yep.
1: Right? He would have kicked.
2: Trust your defense to win the game for you.
1: But I loved what Will said after the game. I think it was pretty clear our defense wasn't stopping anybody.
2: He did say that. Yeah.
1: But But you know, I like that, Drew. That's honest. We weren't. We were not stopping sellers at that point.
0: And
1: much
0: he mentioned,
1: better to do that than to try to stop him and hope it happens. Because in the second overtime, now you have to go for two anyway.
2: That's right.
1: So why not just do it right now?
0: Yeah, and he mentioned when they fumbled the end of regulation, he said if they hadn't had that, they might have just tried to play it out in overtime. But South Carolina got belief again and it swung back their direction. That's so much why I did it. But also, as he said, when you need a couple of yards and you've worked on one play since the summer, I always think trust that rather than resetting and anything could happen for the next couple series. Just trust yourself to go get 2 yards and win a football game.
1: Well, another way to think of it is like this. Just use like a math thing. All right, if you go to the second overtime, Ryan, it's basically at that point, what, a 50-50 game?
2: Pretty much, right? I believe, yeah.
1: I mean, I think these teams were pretty even most of the day. So you go to the second overtime, it's a 50-50 game. If you believe your chances of making that two-point conversion are greater than 50%, then, Ryan, you got a better chance of winning it right there than you will overtime.
2: If you're so confident in that play that you've been working on for 6 months, and it obviously
1: you
2: got to
1: assume it's a better than 50% chance you're going to make it.
2: You're right. So why not go for it right then?
1: And if you do, in my opinion, then you go. So in some ways, it's like, what is the confidence you have in this play? If it's greater than 50%, go. And that was clearly what it was. And Drew, you mentioned how wide open he was. What is amazing about Will Stein's offense and Joe Sloan, who calls the plays, is how often these dudes just have no one around them solely because of play design. We've now seen 3 plays in the last 3 weeks. The one at Texas A&M, then the touchdown right there to Boyer, and then the two-point conversion where, Drew, there was no one near them. Like, they had schemed a guy completely open because of just that's not even talent, that's intelligence. They've had 3 of those just in the last few weeks.
0: And they schemed open the guy. It wasn't like the third receiver that snuck in. I mean, it's your NFL tight end that probably the top person we all thought they'd go to anyway. And he made it. It almost got to the point like a pitcher throwing to first base with Minshew on that throw. Even Rodriguez kind of bobbled a little bit. It was like so open. We had a second of nerves there of just actually reeling it in before he stepped out of bounds.
1: It felt like the ball hung in the air on both of those plays, both the touchdown and the two-point conversion. I felt like, Billy, the ball hung in the air for a month.
3: Oh, it was forever.
1: And by the way, your celebration that Mario filmed.
3: Yeah.
1: I need more energy from you.
0: I haven't seen this. Do I need to watch this?
3: What do you mean?
1: You were just like, yay, go team.
3: Well, I'm working. So, like, I'm also like.
1: But I need, like, fist pumping. Have you all seen it? Did you?
3: Yeah.
0: I'm pulling it up now.
1: Ryan, did you think that was it? Because Mario's going crazy and Billy is like, yay.
2: Yeah, you know, Billy's got his work hat on. You know, he's trying to make sure he doesn't miss a toss to a break and get everything ready to go. But yeah, we need a little more from you, Billy.
3: I'm working, so like we got to stay on the air. I can't just be knocking things over.
1: That is true. If you knock them off the air, that would be bad. If Leach and Picoro's call of it goes off because you're celebrating too hard.
3: Yeah, somebody's got to be the adult in the room.
1: That's exactly right. Well, we're going to talk more about the game. I want to go into what the win means, you know, what the environment was like, especially if you were there. 859-280-2287. Take some of your calls. We're going to do football this game most of the day. We will talk a little Big Blue Madness in the second hour. But listen. Another one of the great wins. We've had 2 of my favorite wins of my lifetime in the last 3 weeks. So you can't help but be excited. 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
18: Westbound on the Waterson, right lane blocked off from a disabled vehicle that's over at 65. Plan on a few delays as you make your way through there. Use caution as well. Northbound 71, it's daytime construction work causing some slowdowns in the area between Crestwood, Kiwi Valley, and Route 393. The wait time's not bad at the moment, right around 5 minutes. And northbound 65, two lanes open between University and Muhammad Ali Boulevard. I'm Eddie Zellick from the Total Traffic Center.
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26: Wonderful weather will certainly continue. We'll be in the mid-70s this afternoon, upper 40s to near 50 tonight. A repeat performance tomorrow, sunshine and mid-70s on your Tuesday. That's your forecast. I'm WELKY Chief Meteorologist Jay Cardosi.
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0: Sports Radio. All right, two things. First of all, I agree with all of you texting on the text machine, 772-774-5254. Why didn't they, Drew, call that Kenny Darby catch a catch?
1: I don't know.
2: I don't know.
1: That was crazy. I didn't even think it was close at all. And then when it was called on the field to catch, you got to show me more than that to overturn it.
0: Yeah, I didn't understand that at all. One person writes, the reaction from Billy was the most uncle thing I've ever seen. It was kind of an uncle celebration.
3: Well, I don't want to get hurt, and you also got to keep him on the air.
0: He don't want to get hurt.
3: No.
0: Yeah, you don't want to get hurt. I have a question for you, Billy, before we go to the phones.
3: Yeah.
0: Was it loud behind me during my post-game call-in?
3: You know, your level was fine, but there was something going on in the background I heard once or twice. Was there a woman screaming or something?
0: Okay, so here's, Ryan, what was happening in the background.
2: Oh, I heard it.
0: What did you hear?
2: It sounded to me like there was, like Billy said, a something incident going on behind you with the
0: Well, female. There was. Well, what? So here's what happened. I got taken to this very social place during the fourth quarter. Not my scene. Like, you know, Drew, everybody like fancy, you know, dressed like they're like fancy, right? And all I cared about was this game. I'm watching a lot of it on my phone. And finally, I convinced them to put one of the bar TVs on the SEC network. Like the rest.
1: So were someone there hadn't already asked?
0: No, nobody was. Nobody had it on. So I watch it.
1: And I'm going crazy, and everyone's looking at me like an idiot. And I'm like, I don't care. We're beating South Carolina. Do you realize that? We win. And then I call Billy and say, hey, I'm gonna go outside to do the thing. I walk outside doing the final post-game thing, talking to Adam and Nick. And you know what? Drew, you've seen me do this. I'm pacing up and down the street.
2: Yeah, of course.
1: Right.
2: Waving your hand.
0: You almost have to pace when you're doing a radio by phone thing.
1: Yes, I'm pacing. And I'm like, you know, my arms are flailing everywhere, yep. Just like I did 2 weeks ago. But I'm in like an area where like it's like people are out. You know, people are out and they're about and everybody's doing whatever. And all of a sudden, I'm finishing the thing. And this is where you heard the scream. I see a bouncer from this place bring a guy out and throw him into the wall. To the point, like, I think he may have Billy broken his collarbone.
3: Jeez.
1: And it was, and the guy's yelling at him. I don't know what he's yelling. And then there's a woman screaming, telling him to stop. And all that's happening in the background during the postgame show. So that screaming you heard was that. And I'm like going, but now we can play LSU and it's going to, and there's people yelling. And I was going to talk about it, but then, you know, Adam and Nick were getting into the X's and O's. And I was just like, hey guys, I got to go. And then I left. And, but that, I didn't know if that came through the radio, but it was a bizarre way to be doing a post game show.
3: Oh, it did. So you're saying a bouncer was taking somebody out right then?
1: Yes. And like, I was kind of worried, like, is this dude going to overreact? Because he threw this kid into a wall, and the kid just slumped to the ground holding his shoulder. And I'm sitting there talking about Lane Kiffin.
2: You're going to get called to be a witness.
1: Yeah. I felt bad for him. I went over, and I'm like, man, are you okay? And he was like, just my shoulder. And I was like, all right, well.
2: Good luck to you.
1: Hope it works out.
0: Find your friend.
1: Hope it works out. We beat South Carolina, though. You know, that's good.
2: Cheer up.
1: Who's up first?
0: Chad. High five with the other one.
1: Chad, go ahead, Chad.
7: Hey, what's up, Matt?
1: What's going on?
7: Hey, I wanted to call in to complain about the AP top 25 rankings.
1: Yeah, so we dropped out of the top 25. First time a team in 20 years, I think, has won a game on the road and then dropped out.
7: I mean, I get that the wins, like, it's against a struggling A&M team and a struggling South Carolina team. But, one, they're on the road, SEC road wins. And look at the people above us. Who has Pitt played? Who has Houston played? UCLA? I mean, Tennessee, their only win is close to the second worst team in the SEC.
1: Well, first of all, I agree with you, and I appreciate the call. I'll make 2 points, Drew. Number one, there are teams ahead of us that we're definitely better than. People talk about SEC bias. There's also an anti-SEC bias, which is we are better than all those teams, but we play good teams and they don't. So they have the advantage of not having to have played Alabama and A&M. But with that said, I don't get mad about it, Drew, because it's not like the AP is one guy or two guys who changed their mind. It's a collection of 100 voters, and probably what happened is teams like Northwestern, SMU, whatever, got wins that then had people move them up on their ballot, and we ended up dropping. It's ridiculous, I grant you, but there's nobody really to get mad at unless you want to get mad at an individual voter out there that dropped us. But we should be ranked, and I hope we use it as motivation.
0: Yeah, I'm not mad at anyone in particular. I get how it works. You know, it's all these voters. But I will say every single one of them should be investigated. I don't know who does that, but somebody should. And we should call for the immediate dissolution of the AP poll. It's stupid. It's always been stupid. Putting credit in, I don't know. Like, why do we give credit for a team that was ranked in the preseason just because 20 dudes on their computers said there? Like, get it out of here.
1: Totally agree with that.
0: Get it out of here. I don't even want the little number on the scoreboard at the bottom. Get it out of here. It had a great 80-year run. It makes no sense anymore. The people doing it don't care. Get it. We're done. Bye, AP poll. See ya.
1: I actually totally agree with that. The only reason we're not ranked, Ryan, is because at the beginning of the year, people didn't think we'd be good.
2: Right.
1: That's it. There's no other reason. We have the fifth hardest strength of schedule in college football. And we have one loss. We should be at least 20th, but we're not ranked. And Ryan, it is what it is. Lee K. Howard, by the way, did rank us this time.
2: Yes, he did. Yes, he did. It's first guy.
1: And he had his 22nd. So, Ryan, we can't get mad at Lee K. This time.
2: He voted us to go up. I wonder if a lot of the voters like saw Kentucky down 17-0 to a bad South Carolina team and then just.

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11: Jewelry. Okay, that's actually not bad. So how does Mario say it?
12: Mario, get on the mic. Let's hear it.
11: Drooly. Oh, I don't think that had more to it. That's not close.
12: That started with the DR.
11: Do that again, Mario.
13: Drooly.
11: Drooly. Sounds like you're saying drooly.
13: Oh, okay.
11: What?
13: Can I say that? Yeah. He has his Invisalign in, and I can say from someone who wore that in the past, there are words you cannot say when you're wearing Invisalign.
11: Oh, it's because of Invisalign.
13: So he's working on his grill.
11: Oh, so wait a minute. Mario's getting a grill.
13: May he's just getting his teeth nice and straight.
14: May we take out the Invisalign next time we cut the jewelry commercial?
11: No, I like it. Because here's the thing. Put Mario back on the microphone. That's going to make...

0: it work more, Mario. You know what I'm saying?
1: I get what you're saying, 100%.
0: That will make it work more because now people will remember it. So I like it. But the Invisalign, okay, that makes sense. How's that going for you, by the way?
1: It's going well. It's going well. I need to be a little bit better with it, but it's going well.
0: All right. Well, good for you. Thank you, Mario. All right, there it is. But Drew, it actually is a hard word, isn't it?
2: It is. So we're going with just jewelry, two syllables.
1: Jewelry.
2: Okay. Get that other syllable out here.
0: It's like Louisville.
2: Okay. We'll put that syllable and the AP poll in a box and throw both of them out.
0: You know what's interesting about the AP poll? Somebody just wrote me and said, we actually, Ryan, got more votes in it than we did last week.
3: And didn't make the top 25.
0: But the amount of votes it took to make the top 25 went up. So last week we had 150 votes. This week we had 160. But it took more now. You had to have 162 to make it, whereas last week you only needed 118.
3: I'm kind of like you, though. I kind of like the fact maybe they can use this as motivation and feel a little disrespected, coming with a chip on your shoulder with this villain coming in on Saturday.
0: Well, I'm sure, Drew, that Will Stein will make this a point. Don't you? They don't respect you.
2: Oh, yeah.
3: Mark Pope was so good at that, man, when he makes you feel like you're disrespected, elevate you guys, play a little more.
2: Stein probably hated it for 5 minutes when it happened and then thought, all right, this is fuel I'm taking to the locker room.
3: Yep.
0: Yeah. Who's next?
4: Devin.
0: Devin. Go ahead, Devin.
5: I just called in. I got two quick things. I was one of the winners from last week, and I just want to say I appreciate you guys going and doing that thing for us with UK Athletics. It was a once-in-a-lifetime experience. I think I had more fun watching the kid from Shelby County get to meet Coach Pope and get his autograph for the Wildcat and stuff like
0: that. Okay, well, wait a minute. Skip over all this. So you were one of the winners for the Big Blue Madness thing.
5: Yes.
0: And tell me what happened.
5: We got to go on a tour as soon as we got there. Hang on a second. I'm at the bank. We got to go on a tour.
3: Take your time.
0: I mean, if you need to be at the bank, it's okay.
5: No, I'm good now. They took us on a tour, and we got to go by the locker room stuff and the backstage. The team was in there, so they didn't get to go inside the locker rooms on the outside of it. We got to go down on the court. Me and the little boy from Shelby County and the dad got to shoot shots on referee's floor. We got to walk on the stage before everything was going on. And they give us free ice cream, by the way. That's the best ice cream ever.
0: Nice. Good. I'm glad you had a good time. And there was, I saw some of the videos, and I think it looked like it was a good experience. I'm glad you got to do it.
5: It was. I got one quick real thing too on the Billy celebrating. By the way, about 3 years ago, whenever we beat Duke, down there in Georgia, that was probably the second biggest experience of my life. I was getting to see us beat Duke there in the Champions Classic, and you all shared my post. I had my shirt off, swinging, hitting Duke fans, and yelling top of my lungs. If Billy can put a little bit more excitement into his celebrations like I can, it would be real good.
0: I agree with you. Well, I appreciate it. Thank you very much, Devin. Billy, you realized that celebration. Did you know that was going to, go viral?
4: I assumed, since our social media guy was in there filming me. But, again, I wasn't going to go tarps off and knock him off the air. It needs to be subdued and professional.
2: He's got to stay focused, laser focused.
0: Professional celebration. Who's next?
4: Yes. That's right, Joe.
0: Joe, go ahead, Joe.
6: Thanks a lot, Matt. A lot on my mind. I'm going to try to make it as quick as possible. First, rest in peace, Jeff Van Note. My first game as a young man in high school, I got to meet Jeff Van Note after the big UK victory over Missouri years ago. I think it was 1968. Coach Bradshaw was the coach. Big moment in my life. Secondly, Matt, when the call got overturned on the Darby catch, that was like a gut punch to the jaw. That was just horrendous, but we overcome it. Just think, Matt, if we don't score after getting the fumble and Carolina goes down after the Darby overturn and makes it 24-0, Well, obviously, yeah, okay, I don't want to think about it. Here's my big thing for the LSU game. Tackle Mr. Levis. After watching the debacle against Sellers, this Levis thinks he could probably run for 200 yards against
0: Yeah, I'm not worrying about LSU yet. We got plenty of time to do that. I want to enjoy, and I appreciate it, Joe. I want to enjoy this one because it's easy to skip moments in life just by talking about your worries about the next thing. This is huge for this program. This is huge. This program, like, I mean, we don't have a bowl locked up, but like, feels like we have a really good shot. But we have won two SEC road games, both of which in really extenuating circumstances, against a top 10 A&M team where we dominated, and then a game where we were down 17-0. I don't know how you can't be just elated about that. And the potential for what's to come is massive. Who's next?
4: Jake,
0: go ahead, Jake.
7: Man, it was like one of y'all's pet peeves. I was having to watch this game on my phone at a rehearsal dinner.
0: Brutal.
7: And try not to disrupt the entire thing. It was a great rehearsal dinner,
0: but I was doing the same thing. I was in this hipster place that is not my scene. I was guaranteeing you I was the only one watching Kentucky, South Carolina on my phone. I was locked in, and you know exactly what that's like.
7: I had to turn off for a little while when overtime started just because I was, you know, it's the old Kentucky football mentality. Like, I was so anxious. I was like, all right, I'll turn it back on in a few minutes. I'm going to go do a lap. I'm going to come back. And South Carolina scored, and we were driving, and I felt better and got to see the end and Willie Rodriguez. But one last thing. Can you please get the UK media office to give us basketball start times? We got an exhibition game in like 11 days. Don't know what time it is.
0: Yeah, they should know that. I don't know why they haven't put that out. I appreciate the call. Yeah, I have some stuff I could say about that basketball stuff, and we will. But back to football for a second. I'd like to know from how many people out there, Ryan, how many of you got nervous at some point and turned it off? My hands raised, by the way, right now.
3: Like I said, there's so many gut punches. And I tell you, one thing that made me maybe the maddest was our end of the first half. Like that last minute of the first half, you just got it to within a one-score game, and you let them run like three plays to kick a field goal to go up two possessions at halftime. That bothered me.
0: I turned it off after the touchdown where they went up 27-24 for a minute because I felt like it needed a change of mojo, Drew. And then, did you send out a tweet or something about comparing Sellers' fumble to Lamar's? Was that
2: it? Wasn't me, but I saw some of those. Yeah, I saw that.
0: Well, I guess I saw one of those. Yeah. I saw one of those, and then I went, okay, here we go. And then I was back locked in.
2: Did you see my cash out predicament that I tweeted and then jinxed the game right before Sellers had the run?
0: What was it?
2: I had a $25 parlay to win $1,000. Four of the five hit. I just needed Kentucky to win, and I didn't hit cash out. It was offering me $350 on $25, and I didn't cash it out.
0: So you let it ride.
2: Yeah. But I'm telling you, the moment I tweeted it was right before Sellers' run, and if you go to my mentions, people were very unhappy with me.
0: Gotcha.
2: I'm telling you, before he snapped the ball, I tweeted the screenshot, kind of bragging a little bit, not going to lie, and then that run happened. So I was pretty uncomfortable for a second reason on that two-point conversion.
0: So we could have blamed you.
2: I mean, the timing, you can look at the timestamp. It was right before he snapped it. But I let it ride. Yeah. No deal. And we made a little money.
0: All right. 859-280-2287. We're going to take a break. 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I do not have them. We'll be right back. This is KSR.
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10: 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Only looking at one incident on the roadways right now. It's a disabled vehicle eastbound on Route 841 off on the left shoulder after New Cut Road. Watch out for some people standing in the median grass there. Otherwise, construction work, daytime road work on northbound 71 causing a few restrictions and some delays in the area between Crestwood, Peewee Valley and Route 393. Delay times under 10 minutes. I'm Eddie Zellick from the Total Traffic Center.
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10: Only looking at one incident on the roadways right now. It's a disabled vehicle eastbound on Route 841 off on the left shoulder after New Cut Road. Watch out for some people standing in the median grass there. Otherwise, construction work, daytime road work on northbound 71 causing a few restrictions and some delays in the area between Crestwood, Peewee Valley and Route 393. Delay times under 10 minutes. I'm Eddie Zellick from the Total Traffic Center.
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0: Welcome back. We have Ryan, a linguist, that listens to the show.
3: Okay, what are they saying?
0: Do you know what a linguist is?
3: Yeah, they help you with your pronunciation, vocabulary.
0: Yeah, sort of. I mean, they study language.
3: Yeah.
0: And they say that you are supposed to say jewelry. Like, you're supposed to put in that syllable. So, jewelry.
3: Jewelry.
2: Jewelry.
0: Jewelry.
3: Jewelry.
0: But jewelry. Now I'm saying it like I do Tennessee. Jewelry. And but the person says most people don't. Another word like that is, okay, Ryan, 10th, 11th, what's next?
3: 12th.
0: 12th.
3: 12th.
0: Well, actually, you put the F in.
2: Yeah, 12th.
3: I don't think I do 12th.
0: But most people don't. In real life, you say 12th.
3: I think that's what I just said. Yeah, 12th. I didn't say the F. You're supposed to put the F in there?
2: Yeah.
0: There's an F. T-W-E-L-F-T-H. So try to say that.
3: 12ths.
2: No, not an S in the end.
0: Why'd you add an S?
3: That's my F. 12th. 12th. Hey. How do you put an F in there? 12th.
0: 12th.
3: 12th.
2: 12th.
0: Billy that's Trent. Hard. 12th.
1: 12th.
0: Yes.
1: 12th.
3: 12th.
0: This is the kind of programming people are looking for, right? Here.
3: Can I ask you a couple of more questions?
0: I'm sure.
2: I love when he does that. Yeah, instead of just asking, he's like, man, permission to...
0: Go ahead and ask questions.
3: Wednesday. Why is there a D in Wednesday? And how are you supposed to pronounce the D?
0: What do you mean, why is there a D? Because there is.
3: Are you supposed to pronounce the D when you say it? Because
0: how would you pronounce it?
3: Wednesday?
0: Wednesday.
3: Why is there a D there?
0: It's a good question, because it is W-E-D.
3: Yeah.
0: But I say the D. Wait, hang on. I say the D after the end. After the end.
3: Wednesday.
0: All right. Fair question. What's your next one?
3: Why is there a B in plumber? You don't say the B? Are you supposed to say the B?
0: Plumber. Well, the B is like silent.
2: Like lumber.
3: Lumber. You say it?
2: Lumber.
3: Why don't you just say it? When did you say plumber?
0: So you want us to say plumber.
3: Well, like Drew said, you say the B and you say lumber.
2: Yeah.
0: That's a good point. Plumber. Why,
2: number.
3: Number.
2: Slumber.
3: Plumber. Why do you not say it in plumber?
2: Cucumber.
0: Do you know what? Because of you, Ryan. I'm going to call a plumber.
2: Call him on Wednesday.
3: This stuff that bothers me sometimes.
0: I bet it actually does bother you. You're the kind of person that I think that would think about that a lot.
3: Yeah, now it's really going to bother me about 12ths.
0: Why do you add an S? There's no 12th. S.
3: 12th. How do you say an F in there? 12ths.
0: I don't know. Stop with the S. I know that's not part of it. Here's a Kentucky drop you want on your radar. There's Shady Rays and Pappy Van Winkle have given the Pappy Van Winkle sunglasses. We got to sell the early ones, and now they are on sale to the general public. 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
0: Jay and Lyndon, go ahead.
4: The exact content I thought would be on the show today, but we're talking about right now.
0: Exactly.
4: Hey, I know you don't love shout outs, but today is my 30th wedding anniversary.
3: Wow,
0: congratulations.
4: Hey man, I think the interesting thing, we got South Carolina's fastball. If you would have showed me Lenore Sellers' stats, that's the best game they played all year.
0: And yeah, he had 147 rushing yards.
4: But, I mean, we're doing that. You know, it seems like in the past we're hoping somebody, you know, they're off their game. So I think that was South Carolina's best game of the year. I did want to ask you, how do we stand with the linebackers? I know it's kind of a crazy thing.
0: Well, that's a big issue. We have had no injuries. Finish your call, Jay, and then I want to talk about that. But what else did you have?
4: No, that's it. We're good.
0: All right. Thank you, Jay. We've had no injuries up until now. And now we got a lot. So what all? Who all is out? Godfrey? Is that right?
2: Well, Aaron Gates wasn't on the list and then didn't play. So I don't know if something happened in warm-ups or disciplinary, but he wasn't mentioned on the SEC availability report. And then
0: then you didn't have DJ Miller.
2: Jason Patterson got hurt.
0: Jason Patterson got hurt.
2: Alex Afari's a couple of Smiths, illegal, Antoine Smith and Jaden Smith.
0: Yeah, and that was, and one of those I was told, which one was it that was limping out of the stadium on crutches?
2: Jaden, I believe.
0: And obviously you have the Afari news.
2: Yeah.
0: So injuries now are an actual thing, Ryan, that this team really hasn't had to deal with, that they will going into LSU.
3: Yeah, and it seems like you started out the conversation hurt most at linebacker with Afari now illegal, and you had a thin linebacker room anyway.
0: He's not illegal. He's just not allowed to play illegal. Makes it sound like he's in prison. He's just not eligible. Let's switch from illegal to eligible.
3: Ineligible.
2: There you go.
3: Yeah.
0: Okay, fair enough, but just not illegal. Yes, and also, but you know who hasn't gotten hurt yet, Drew?
3: Don't jinx
0: it. Knock on wood.
3: Don't jinx
2: it. What's this table made of?
0: Well, I mean, the offensive line has remained. That's the place where we have the least depth. And so far, Drew, five games in, doing well there.
2: I'm worried Lance Hurd is going to hurt himself ramming his fist through someone's face. That clip where he pancaked the end and then the linebacker was insane.
0: That was
2: so crazy. Yes, keep those guys healthy. They've been amazing. Yeah, Malachi's slipped up a few times early in the game Saturday, especially inside there. Got to Minchie a little bit. But Hurd and Price especially have been unbelievable this year.
0: And Nick Anderson, Ryan, we've been wondering all year, when's it coming, got maybe the biggest catch of the game.
3: He needed to, with DJ Miller out, needed somebody to step up. We hadn't even really talked about Kenny Darby's big game. He had 12 catches. 13. 18 targets. Sets the freshman record at UK. He's unbelievable.
0: I love that kid, by the way. I loved his post-game interview. He is Louisiana to the core. Like, if you were to look up Louisiana, you'd see Kenny Darby. And, you know, he came here over LSU.
3: Yes, he did.
0: So there'll be a lot to deal with that coming up on Saturday. I mean, he was committed there. Flipped to us. A lot of people forget. We'll take a break. Come back. Hour number two. It's KSR.
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27: News just in from the NFL as the league has suspended line judge Jeff Seaman for 2 games for swearing at Cardinals tight end Trey McBride during yesterday's game against the Giants. The NFL also suspended referee Adrian Hill for 1 game for his actions towards Vikings linebacker Eric Wilson as the league deemed their actions as unprofessional conduct towards a player. Week 4 wraps up tonight with the Falcons and Saints at 8:15 Eastern Time. As for Week 5's Monday Night Football, it's the Ravens and Falcons. Ravens head coach Jesse Minter said today he doesn't know if quarterback Lamar Jackson will play in that game after leaving yesterday's game against the Titans with an ankle injury. Bears head coach Ben Johnson told ESPN Chicago that Tyson Bagent will start at quarterback in Week 5 in Green Bay against the Packers. Tonight in St. Pete, the Tampa Bay Rays face the Yankees in Game 2 of the ALDS at 8 Eastern. At 5 Eastern, it's the White Sox and Guardians from Cleveland in their Game 2.
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0: Welcome back. 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Text machine, 772-774-5254. One person writes, Matt, imagine you're a first-time listener and you're tuning in and you just hear three guys saying the word 12.
3: trying to say it. We weren't even saying it correctly.
0: That's welcome a great to KSR. Question. Yes, that's exactly right. Hey, Ryan, how about this? What is the name of the thing that Harley Davidson makes?
3: Motorcycles.
0: And what is the thing you ride with your feet with two wheels?
3: A skateboard.
2: What? You got to get your skateboard fixed, man.
0: But that was, you know what, that was funny on two different levels. One, I think it was pretty clear I was trying to get you to say bicycle. And two, you think skateboards only have two wheels?
3: Oh, yeah, they do have four wheels, two different axles.
2: Yeah, most four-wheel things have two axles.
0: I thought, Drew, it was fairly obvious I wanted him to say bicycle, right?
2: You were walking us right to it. You got us right there.
3: I was trying to throw you a curveball.
2: All we had to do was drink.
0: No, don't act like you did that on purpose. I don't want you to. Don't do that. Don't do that. That was you just being you. But motor. What a goober you are. Motorcycle. Bicycle.
3: Spelled the same way.
2: So it should be motorcycle.
3: Motorcycle?
0: No, it's tricycle. Bicycle.
2: But we have tricycles, bicycles, motorcycles.
0: Yeah, but if you actually look at how it's spelled, it should be cycle. Because we call it cycling, right?
3: Yes, right.
0: We don't call it cycling. So we call it a bicycle, but the sport is cycling.
2: Spoiling my mind right now.
3: I'm going to be up all night thinking about this now.
0: I will. All right, we need to go back. We're going to go back to football. But we got to at least acknowledge that Big Blue Madness happened. All right, so how do I do this? I'm not going to be a negative Nancy. I'm just going to be a observer. And I'm trying to just be like helpful and real. We need an overhaul of Big Blue Madness for television. In person, it may be awesome. I didn't go. If you went in person and loved it, then I say well done, like good. So I'm not talking about the in-person experience. On television, this is becoming like unwatchable, in my opinion. The sound doesn't work. It is hard to follow what's going on. And there is so much dead time that it's just not a pleasurable watching experience. And maybe it was always like that, but I kind of think it wasn't. And I don't know what it is, but like for the first time ever in my life, I just was like, I'm going to watch the hockey game. Like I turned it back on to watch the 3-point contest, which was kind of neat. But in general, you know, apparently Mark Pope spoke to the crowd. They didn't even show that on the broadcast. I don't know what it's like in person, but I remember, I mean, I loved it during the early Cal era. I loved it during the Tubby era. I even remember good moments in the Billy Gillespie era. But I just feel like, I don't know. First of all, I thought Mark Pope was going to fall off that thing. Wasn't that extremely dangerous?
2: He was buckled in. Yeah, he was strapped down.
0: Okay, good. Yeah. It looked like a little tiny little thing right there. Good. He was strapped down. Okay. And I thought it was cool that Carl came back.
3: That was cool.
0: But Drew, am I wrong about this?
2: No. And the sound thing wasn't just TV. The video pops in Rupp Arena, like that static. Yeah. So what you were hearing at home is what the fans got.
0: Okay.
2: It just felt like there's a lot of, like they'll do something and then there's a minute or 2 minute pause. It's like, well, it's just choppy. We're not moving into the next thing. Normally, there's something really cool, and it's all we talk about, and the basketball was secondary. It's good seeing the players, but we never talk about the basketball. This year, I'm like, the 3-point contest was cool, but we didn't really have anything to put with it. So I actually liked watching them play basketball, but have nothing positive to say about the rest.
0: And it's long. It's 2+ hours. Which is good, I guess. But I don't know. And it may just be that I've like aged out of it. And by the way, if so, that's okay. Like it's really not for me. So, I mean, I'm just giving my opinion. If like kids are enjoying it, then good. Like it doesn't have to be for me. But this was I've thought it was kind of not the best the last few years. But this was the first one that I was just like, I'm just bored. Ryan, agree or disagree?
3: Totally agree. Yeah, like you said, it went too long. Even Mark Pope told the fans at FanFest the next day, it went too long. He admitted it went too long. There's just missing. And then like the 3-point contest, one round. We don't need a championship round. One round, and when Alex Wilkins scores these 31 points, we all celebrate and have fun.
2: That was the highlight of the night.
3: That was the highlight of the night. And then stops right there.
0: Yeah.
3: Don't have a championship round. But, you know, us old-timers are all saying, man, just move it back to Memorial. Even have it at midnight. Do something maybe to give it a little more juice.
0: Yeah, I don't know. I mean, It needs something. I don't know what it needs, but it needs something.
2: I think just the entire concept doesn't work anymore. It was really good when we didn't know these guys. Now we know them before they get here. There are social media and highlights, and UK does a good job with access. It used to be you turned on to Madness, and you were seeing these people for the first time and learning about them, and there was that excitement. But, like, even their transfers and the new players, it's like seeing them walk out on a stage for the first time doesn't do anything, because we've already gotten highlights and know all about them. I think that's something that can't be fixed. But Times have just changed.
3: I'll say this. We were at FanFest the next day, Matt. I bet I talked to a dozen people, all from out of the area, not in the Lexington area, and they loved Madness. They loved it. They said it was awesome.
0: Then if that is true, then what I would say is, let's just find a way to do it in a way that, like, highlights what it is that we're trying to accomplish. And if it is, we want to give the UK basketball experience to people who don't normally get to go.
3: Yep.
0: Then I'm for that. But let's just lean all the way into it, right? And I don't know exactly what that means, but let's be creative. Like the thing they did with the giveaway. Like, that's good.
3: Great idea.
0: So, like, maybe we can do that on a broader scale where you take it to every county in Kentucky and have 100 tickets distributed in every county, right? Like, people can just go to somewhere in their county, Ryan, and get them.
3: They eat it up. We're kind of things a little boring.
0: But it just feels like, to me, as a concept, something needs to change, or don't make it an experience for television and make it a you got to be there to see this.
3: Yes,
0: which is weird. But, like, as a television concept, I don't really think it's working anymore. So maybe you just make it the most elite in-person experience, but not just sell tickets to the people who are the donors. Make it let's make this the accessible event for everyone in the state, Drew.
2: This sounds extreme, and I would not have said this 5 years ago, but we have so much access now, and we see so much. I say take Madness to Memorial at midnight, and it's not on TV. You had to be there, and you had to get in line.
0: And I think, oddly, that would make it better.
2: Because it does not work on TV. It just doesn't work on TV.
0: It doesn't.
2: So just reward the people that show up.
0: I don't know why it doesn't work anymore, because I do think at one point it did. But I just don't think it works anymore on television. But if people are there and are enjoying it, especially if they're not somebody that normally gets to go, I don't want to lose that, because my biggest worry going into the future about UK basketball specifically is if we get it so far removed from the everyday fan that they don't care anymore. And I worry about that. I don't worry about it as much for football. Not as many games. If you want to go, you can kind of find your way in. I do worry about it about basketball. Maybe this event, Ryan, is how you keep it connected.
3: I think it could still work if we do what we're talking about right now. Just make some changes, make it an exclusive event. I don't care. Midnight is not a big deal anymore, but have it at midnight. They just added a little element to it. I think for people standing in line and they're worried about the kids, the kids will go to sleep the next day, man. Go ahead and move it.
0: And let me just say one more thing. My UK, just listen to me on this. Put someone in charge of the event who understands how to create an entertainment event. Not an athletics event, an entertainment event. This is not a sporting event. It used to be when you played, but y'all ain't playing anymore, so that's fine. Make it an entertainment event. Put somebody in charge whose job it is to entertain people and do it like that. I promise you, you will get a better product than what we're getting right now. Who's next?
1: Jason.
0: Jason. Go ahead, Jason.
4: Hey, guys. I got a comment and a question. First, I'll say I'm just as thrilled with Will Stein and Joe Sloan's offense as everybody else. But I wanted to bring up something I think has been really key to their success that really hadn't been talked about that much, especially improvement over the last few years, and that is, this team doesn't beat itself with turnovers and penalties.
0: True.
4: If you look at where they rank in penalty yards and turnovers per game, they're in the top 30 in both of those stats. And so what they're doing, they're making other teams beat them. And you mentioned Kenny Minchie and Sam Levitt. We thought it was going to be the other one here, and we thought maybe Levitt was coming here. I mean, she was going to LSU. Well, it turns out, and that we come out the better, at least so far, because Minchie's not turning the ball over.
0: That's a great point about the turnovers, sir. I appreciate the call. I mean, I think turnovers, we've had penalties, Ryan, but not, like, I think they've been pretty smart, haven't really turned the ball over. He's exactly right. I mean, I think Minchie's been great, but more importantly, like, we don't beat ourselves and we kind of wait for someone else to screw up.
3: And that's what happened Saturday. Kentucky had no turnovers. And they forced two South Carolina turnovers. We were plus two in the turnover department. It's been that way all year. It's why we went down to Texas A&M and won the game.
0: So
2: it's played two road SEC games without a turnover is insane. That's why you're 2-0 on the road is protecting the ball.
0: You're right. Who's next?
5: Tanner.
0: Tanner. Go ahead, Tanner.
6: Hey, good morning, fellas. I was calling to talk about going to the game on Saturday, but on the Big Blue Madness side of it, I think ever since I got rid of the camp out, it's just been downhill since then.
0: Yeah, I don't disagree with you. The camp out brought out just a different level of fandom. And, you know, everything that Kentucky does is to make money. Well, you don't have to make money on this. You're not charging. So now that's the best time to just reconnect it to the you know, core fan. But go ahead.
6: Yeah, so we drove down Friday. It was an incredible experience. This was mine and my girlfriend's first away game. We're season ticket holders. But I have to say, for a program at South Carolina that seems to be really down on themselves right now, that environment at Williams-Rice Stadium was incredible. We need that at Commonwealth more than ever.
0: It's a great environment. It's a great environment. It is. But also, I don't think they necessarily do anything special. I just think they take pride in creating a great environment.
6: Couldn't agree more. They did lose some fans at halftime, mostly students. But I also think that the way the Big Blue Madness or Big Blue BBN showed up, we had 2.5 sections of the lower bowl filled.
0: It looks so fun. It looks so fun. I appreciate the call. The celebration videos in the stands, Ryan, with everybody celebrating, looks so fun. Fun.
3: That guy mentioned we had 2.5 sections, and they were loud. They were into it. And you could hear them at the end of the game going crazy, drowning out the boos that the South Carolina fans were having, was our Kentucky fans cheering.
2: Steven has a 5-minute video. I've watched an hour's worth of it, watching it over and over, where he's just on the field with the players and their families and just getting the sound. You know, it's not like a reactionary thing. He's just down there filming everything, and it is so good to watch.
0: Yeah, it looked awesome. 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
19: Reports of a new accident in. This is westbound on 64 in the area between Shelbyville and Taylorsville. Simpsonville, expect some delays as you make your way through there. Northbound 65, getting reports of a large piece of debris that's between the right two lanes on the Lincoln Bridge, so use caution there as well. And northbound 71, construction delays between Crestwood, Peewee Valley, and Buckner, up to a 15-minute slowdown. I'm Eddie Zellick from the Total Traffic Center.
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20: The two American League Division Series matchups get the stage today on the way at 5 Eastern. It's the Guardians hosting the White Sox before the Rays entertain the Yankees tonight. Chicago and Tampa both with one game to none leads. Ravens coach Jesse Minter not sure if Lamar Jackson will be able to start Sunday night against the Falcons with his ankle injury. Minter adding he doesn't think it's going to be a long-term issue. I'm Frank Aaron.
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0: 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Text machine 772-774-5254. The UK volleyball team lost last night to Florida, unfortunately.
3: Yeah, it's rare to have a loss. The bigger story is now when they lose.
0: Yeah, right, rare rare conference loss.
3: Yeah.
2: They've won 29 straight.
0: Yes. So crazy. Can't get too crazy about it. And it was on their court, I think, right?
2: Wasn't right. It? Yeah, and they're ranked seventh, and it went five sets.
0: Yeah. So, but unfortunate there. 859-280-2287. One person says, Matt, where do you think Saturday will rank in terms of UK home environments? I mean, it's going to be up there. I mean, I honestly think the Alabama environment was great. A couple weeks ago, now throw it to be at night. There are going to be so many LSU fans. I mean, there'll be a lot of LSU fans, but we're going to have a lot of people. It's a blue. It's what are we wearing? Is it blue?
2: It's blue, right? Yeah. Let me double check. Everybody wears sure blue.
0: I think everybody wears blue.
2: And they tweeted the Power K helmet this morning. Yeah, not so that Power K's coming.
0: Yeah, we kind of thought that was the case, but Power K's in. It's going to be great.
3: Homecoming. Yeah. Homecoming, yeah.
0: We're the only school that schedules the hard teams for
3: us. I know.
2: We want it. Bring it.
0: I mean, most people would say, well, let's make it South Alabama. We're like, LSU, that's our homecoming.
3: But I think you're right. As good as the environment was at Alabama for the Alabama game, it definitely steps up this week with everything that's coming on and the number one villain in all of college football coming into town and homecoming and the Power K and Keeneland. It's all going to be awesome. Night game.
0: Yeah. And Alyssa Lang said, why can't they start 7-1? Win this, then beat Oklahoma and Vandy.
3: Why not? Why not us?
0: There's a guy that every time we get a big win, he retweets, Billy, my video from a few years ago.
22: Which one? Shady Rays, where you say, why not? Why not?
0: Why not the playoff and all that?
22: Yeah.
0: And he says, not wrong, just early. I like that.
22: I like that.
2: There you go.
0: That wasn't wrong. I was just early. Maybe so.
3: Maybe so.
0: Now, Louisville, on the other hand.
3: Wow.
0: I mean, they're late. Another loss. They're now 2-3. Lost to NC State and Wake Forest.
3: Yep.
0: Two straight losses when they were more than a touchdown favorite.
3: They were dreaming big. Now those dreams have crashed.
0: I mean, they get a close loss to Ole Miss, and next thing you know, they're the 85 Bears.
2: And they're talking about us. They try to discredit our A&M win.
0: Yeah.
2: Why don't you worry about yourselves?
0: They beat SMU, who beat Missouri State by 10, and they're like, go ahead and book our playoff tickets. And now they're saying we hired the wrong former U of L quarterback. And you know what? You're right.
3: We got the better one?
0: Because we got the better one. I mean, I don't think Jeff Brown's a bad coach. But the thing about him is he's going to lose two games like this every year. And he did it again. And so now, you know, the next game they play that will matter is the one against us. And I can't help but get joy out of that. Who's next?
22: Sarah.
0: Go ahead, Sarah.
12: Hey, first-time caller. I went down to the game on Friday. Voice is about going out. Friday morning, I woke up with, like, a sinus infection, and it's just raged ever since. But I'm calling because I was just, like, super proud. I took my 4-year-old daughter alone. It was her very first football game. She nailed it. She did so great. I thought she'd struggle on the ride down there. She didn't. I thought we wouldn't even make it to halftime before she wanted to leave. She stayed the whole game. And she's incredibly sensitive to sound, so I was worried about that. She had her noise-canceling earmuffs on. But she took them off at the end of the third quarter. So she was, like, fully in it for all of the fourth quarter. She was waving her blue rag around in the air for Sandstorm. Unfortunately, she took to starting to do the hand gesture that South Carolina does at third down. So I had to tell her to stop.
0: Yeah, don't do that. Don't teach them to do that. Yeah. So it was an awesome environment.
12: It was amazing. And, you know, the worst part of it is like, I'm sick. I would have been so much more hyper, and I just struggled with it. And I'm paying for it today. But I was just really proud of my kid for hanging in there and letting me see that win. And that stadium was awesome. It was electric. So,
0: yeah, well, I appreciate it. Glad you got to do it with your daughter. Sounds fun. And I wish I was there. Have you seen the picture, Drew? This still shot from the game.
2: No. Yes.
0: So I want to say, if you haven't seen it, Ryan, go to the Twitter account John D. Kane. He posted a screenshot from the crowd at the South Carolina Kentucky game. And it is really just amazing. You could look at it for an hour and see like 20 different things that are entertaining. It includes a little girl with a shirt that says, "Shut the bleep up."
3: Yeah,
0: she's just wearing that shirt. Then right below her,
2: and it's not bleeped.
0: Right below her is a Kentucky fan crying with his buddy with his arm around him. There's another part where there's a little boy looking at something and being happy, and I'll just let you find that yourself. Drew,
2: there's some twins, like, identical twins in Kentucky gear.
0: Identical twins. There are a couple South Carolina fans who just, like, what they're wearing is hilarious. Like, Drew, that is one of the most immaculate pictures I've ever seen of a crowd shot. And why do we think one boy there was crying?
2: I don't know. That's a good healthy cry. He felt that one down in his stomach. Maybe that was right after the Sellers run, and he also had a parlay he was going on, but he's the only one that seems that upset. So maybe he got a text from a girlfriend. I don't know what's going through his head, but he's hurting.
0: And then there's like an older guy who looks like he's cussing someone out. Number 63 right there. Yeah.
2: Where do you even get a 63 Kentucky football jersey?
0: I don't know. Just an amazing picture. Whoever took that. Just the photo of the game, without question. We'll take a break. Be right back. It's KSR.
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19: Reports of a new accident in. This is westbound on 64 in the area between Shelbyville and Taylorsville. Simpsonville, expect some delays as you make your way through there. Northbound 65, getting reports of a large piece of debris that's between the right two lanes on the Lincoln Bridge, so use caution there as well. And northbound 71, construction delays between Crestwood, Peewee Valley, and Buckner, up to a 15-minute slowdown. I'm Eddie Zellick from the Total Traffic Center.
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8: 2287. Text machine Kentucky is 772-744-5254. Person writes, Matt, is it possible Billy and Drew root for the two worst teams in the NFL?
9: Oh, yeah.
10: Yeah, you're
9: definitely me.
10: Titans, for sure.
8: Yeah. Well, Bucks are bad, too. But you're right. The Titans are the worst. Do you even watch the games anymore? Like, can you sit through them?
9: I don't miss a snap.
8: They're so
9: brutal, I have Sunday ticket, and I watch every snap.
10: True fan.
8: I guess.
9: It's not fun. Think about the fun I had Saturday night. Sleep in just a little bit. Got my Sunday morning, and then I sit down and I watch Cam Ward play football. Just takes away all the goodwill that I had from the night before.
8: Do you think the Virginia Tech guy made his kick?
10: Oh, it looked good. When I saw the replay, I thought it looked good. But it's not a reviewable call, right?
8: Don't understand that. All right, whether he made it or not, why is it not reviewable?
10: It should be. Everything else is. Why not? Why does that
8: mean seriously, what is the reasoning, Billy, to not have that be reviewable?
11: You know, I can't think of a good one. Maybe because judgment calls and it would be
8: slippery slope. Okay, then do the same standard you do on the others. Like, right, you got to have irrefutable evidence, right?
11: Right.
10: But if they review to see if he's inbounds or out of bounds, why is this not reviewable if it's good or bad?
8: Also, why aren't the goalposts taller?
11: Or a laser on top or something.
10: Fair question.
8: Why not just make the goalposts taller?
11: Well, wind.
8: Wind? What do you mean wind?
11: Well, I mean, like, you build something too high and... You know,
8: I mean, they have skyscrapers.
11: Well, yeah, but they have a base, unlike goalposts that have a much smaller base than a skyscraper.
8: So you think if we made the goalpost a little higher, they might topple over in the wind?
11: You might have to make it a little thicker at the bottom, yeah.
8: Okay, feels like that's a solvable problem. Right?
11: Yeah.
10: Well, this is definitely going to start the conversation about whether or not to make it a reviewable call.
8: Because the thing is, I saw multiple angles. And for a long time, I didn't see one angle where it didn't look good.
10: Agreed.
8: And then they showed an angle from another side where it looked like it wasn't good. But, Drew, how do I know that angle is the right angle and the other angles are not the right angle?
9: I think I know the one you're talking about because I was convinced it was good. I was moving on with my life, didn't need to think about it again. And

0: And there's like that one from behind that's kind of like a corner, like a diagonal angle.
1: Yes.
0: And it looks pretty clear that it's not good.
1: But how do we know that one's right? Like, why is that one right and the others aren't right?
0: I think it's the best one that kind of shows the ball past the yellow while it's still going up and you see it.
1: But I'm just saying, like, aren't we predisposed to say that one is right? Whereas if that one had been the first one and then the second one we saw was to say, then we might think that one was wrong.
0: You're right.
1: So, like, what's the... I know this sounds crazy, but what's the actual angle of the dangle that matters?
2: It's true.
0: The ref's standing there looking straight up at it.
1: So, is that what it is? It's like whatever the dude that... See, I feel like the ref at the bottom has the worst angle. How's he supposed to see that? It's above the goalpost. Why do we think he knows?
2: Yeah, how can he see the invisible line that goes up from the top of the goalpost?
1: Like,
2: up
1: think about infinity? If you stood at the bottom of something and looked straight up.
2: We're
1: do you
2: think right
1: you're going to be able to know for sure if something's above you or not?
0: No, I mean, I get lightheaded just looking up, waiting for it.
1: No. So I think
0: the only solution is taller goalposts.
1: Well, but Billy says they're going to topple and everybody's going to die if we do that.
0: Yeah, we don't want them landing in the student section. All right, back to lasers.
3: You could have all the measures in place, but Darby's catch still got overturned. So, I mean, there's still going to be
1: issues. I understand that, but I'm saying this feels like a very solvable problem. Just make the goalpost higher. You do that, then it'll hit it. It'll bounce one way or the other, and we'll decide. Isn't that the easiest problem to solve?
3: Seems like it, yeah.
1: Well, so does anyone, so like at this moment, do you think he made it or not?
2: I think he made it.
0: I'm going to go no because that the one angle from behind.
3: I'm going to go
1: but
3: no.
1: But that angle's crooked.
2: See, that could be an optical illusion for that angle. That's why you have multiple angles. And if multiple angles say it's in, but I think it looks you like go every
1: angle. But every angle, you see, you think you have the majority of the student cell phones decide.
2: Majority of the angles available to the referee seem to indicate.
1: Well, they don't get the student cell phone, so I don't know. I'm going to say I think he probably missed it. But then again, I really don't know. So if I was a Virginia Tech fan, I'd probably be pretty livid. Who's next?
3: Patrick.
1: Patrick. Go ahead, Patrick. Patrick. All right. What's next?
3: Okay, Adam.
1: Adam. Go ahead, Adam.
4: Hey, what's up, guys? Matt, don't ask Billy if you should raise the goalpost. I mean, he cheers for a baseball team where they can't raise the dome roof high enough to allow a pop fly.
1: Yeah, and that was the other thing. What happened in the baseball game?
0: Oh,
1: that
0: got there.
1: So the ball hit the roof, and then what?
3: That they wasn't just the Rays game, though.
1: Yeah, true, but there was a ball that hit the roof,
0: yes,
1: right?
0: In Milwaukee? And then they caught it. Yes. They called him out.
1: What should it have been? Roof interference?
0: There was a debate over what the rules, how it's interpreted. Obviously, the refs went with, if it hits that and then comes down, you catch it, it's in the field of play. But some people were saying it should have been a home run because it looked like it was still on the way up when it hit the roof.
1: Yeah. Well, all right, go ahead, sir.
4: So when y'all go out to eat, do you go to a restaurant or a restaurant?
1: I leave out the R, so it's like restaurant.
4: Two syllables.
1: Yeah, but I do that with a lot of words. I make lots of multi-syllable words, too. I think that's just...
4: Oh, I do the same thing. I'm not judging. I do the same thing. But, you know, if you look how it's spelled, it's like nobody, especially in Kentucky, pronounces it that way.
1: Yeah, I don't think anybody, I appreciate the call, says restaurant. Do any of you?
2: No, I don't say that.
0: Restaurant.
2: Restaurant.
1: Okay, so somebody says here, this is a good point. Why can't they use the same strike zone technology they use in baseball for goalpost?
2: Why not? Seems to be available.
1: But here's the thing, though, that's a little different about goalposts. If you hit them, is it good or bad? So if you use that laser, like if you, let's say you hit it, is that in or out?
0: It's out.
1: But sometimes in real
0: life, you got to clear the laser.
1: But if you hit the goalpost in real life, it might bounce in.
0: Here's the lasers. I don't know. You got to pick a side. I think it the outside the laser is out.
1: Maybe it depends on how much of the football hits the laser.
0: That's true. Maybe we need another laser to determine how much of the laser hit.
1: Just raise the goalpost. Billy, you, I know you can do it, Billy.
3: Oh, we're going to need a bigger base. I don't want that falling
2: hopping over on us.
1: I feel like there is a architectural structure that could work.
0: We don't even need like new goalposts. Just put like a little antenna on what we already have. Just a little rod to extend it.
1: I like that. Just extend the rod.
0: No, like when someone has a skyscraper and they throw a little antenna to make it taller, just throw a little something up there.
1: I feel like there are flagposts, Billy, that are bigger than these goalposts.
3: Maybe. Maybe.
1: Maybe. Who's next?
3: Zach is next.
1: Zach, go ahead, Zach.
5: Hey, what's up, buddy? I'm going to just say a few things. I'm going to hang up. I just want to say, man, I sat Saturday night after the game and just sitting there thinking just the vibes around the athletic department are just super high right now. And just how much this school needed that. It needed Pope first and it needed Stein. And they just bleed blue just like we do as fans. You got Coach Minge, who doesn't ever tweet. He's tweeting his team watching the game. And
1: that was a cool video.
5: Games,
2: it was cool.
1: That was awesome. A really cool video, by the way. The video of the baseball team watching the win. That was awesome.
5: Yeah, and it just made me sit and think about how much this school needed that and just how much that's what it's like to be at UK and how much we just needed that. And it feels like we kind of drifted from that for a while, and I'm just glad it's back. And I was sitting there thinking that I thank God for a lot of things, but I really thank God he made me a Wildcat. And Saturday, you got Keeneland. Straight to Kroger Field, beers are going to be buzzing, and I'm just for it. I'm here for where we're going.
1: It's going to be a lot of fun. Going to be awesome.
5: I'm just glad we're back.
1: Appreciate it.
5: One more thing, man. Just a shout out to my dude Jay Mart. I just wanted to remind him that he got chopped in our guillotine league this week.
1: Right, I appreciate the call. I mean, stop. I knew I should have cut him off. I was trying to be nice. See, you guys, for everyone that says to me, Matt, you cut people off too much, blah, blah. Then remember, when you leave them on, they're like, shout out to Jay Martin, my homie dog, guillotine. Like that. See, that's what happens.
2: You felt it, too. You felt the time to cut him off.
1: I knew it was coming. I knew the next thing was going to be like, hey, well, I just knew it.
2: You've got like a sixth sense a lot of times.
1: I do. I can read people's minds. 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We'll be
2: when
1: right
2: you're
1: back.
2: From there, it's Barbville.
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24: 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The pair are like chalk and cheese. There's no way their paths would ever cross on the outside. 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Clear Lee's name.
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1: All right, so there's a video that just came out online that is going to be discussed a lot. Have you seen this video of the Medvedev, the tennis player, hitting the guy in the crowd?
0: No, I got to see this.
1: All right, so they're playing tennis. Again, it's Djokovic and Medvedev. Djokovic knocks it by Medvedev. Medvedev misses it. It hits the wall behind him and then bounces back to him. Do you see it?
0: I'm watching.
1: and then he smacks it into the crowd and hits a man in the eye. The man makes it look like he's been hit by a gun. And they dismissed him. They kicked him out. They kicked Medvedev out. It's called defaulted him. They basically said, you're gone. And he lost. It doesn't look, Drew, like he hits it that hard, does
0: it's
1: it?
0: Fine. The fan did exactly what you got to do in that moment. You got to sell that.
2: Sell it.
1: So do you think that's a flop?
0: I mean, I'm not going to accuse a man who just got hit in the face of flopping, but I'll tell you, if I was in his seat, I'm flopping.
1: I mean, I hope he's okay. He does walk out, but he covers his face, and they kick him out of the game. They default the match. That's wild. And those are two big tennis players. He just smacks the ball in the crowd and hits a guy in the face.
2: Is that an automatic? Like if a ball went way up and didn't hit anybody?
1: I don't know that there's a lot of rules for you hit an old man in the face with the ball. What do you do?
0: Yeah, because if it was unintentional, of course, they wouldn't punish him.
1: I'm sure
0: that's clearly intentional. That
1: was intentional.
0: I mean, intentionally smacking it like that out of frustration.
1: I'm sure he didn't mean to like knock the guy in the head with it, but wow. Hey, anyway, you will be seeing this. If you haven't seen it yet, you're going to see it at some point. Who's up next?
2: Justin.
1: Justin, go ahead, Justin.
3: Hey, who in their right mind describes a bicycle as something you ride with 2 feet? Ryan, I would have also thought.
1: No,
3: of
1: I said
3: a
1: two.
3: First,
1: I said so I didn't
3: don't
1: say 2 feet.
3: Fit.
1: Don't sit here and lie. I said 2 wheels.
3: No, you didn't. You said feet.
1: I said wheels.
2: He said wheels.
3: No, you think you said wheels.
1: I said wheels.
3: All right. Well, I guess the tape will show.
1: Exactly. Let the tape show. And if I said feet tomorrow, you can say, but if I said wheels, what are you going to do?
3: I'll call back and apologize.
1: All right. What's his name, Billy?
2: Justin.
1: Justin. Appreciate the call. What'd I say, Drew? I trust your memory usually.
0: I remember wheels, but Ryan, who's the bigger character in this situation, also agrees it was wheels.
2: Yeah, you said wheels.
1: See?
0: You're talking to Ryan, so he's vouching for you right there.
1: We'll look at the tape.
2: clean it up a little bit.
1: We're taping Cover Zero right after.
2: Go back to work.
0: We are. Look forward to taping.
1: Who's next?
2: Corey.
1: Corey, go ahead, Corey.
4: Hey guys, just a great win. How many times, not just in the last 3 or 4 years, but in UK football history, do you spot 2 scores and you just want to turn the game off because you don't have the firepower? And then one thing that I don't think a lot of people are talking about on the 2-point conversion, and I think Drew will get this more than you, Matt, is Shane Beamer walked out there with 11 Gamecocks, but it don't matter if you don't have a big willy. Am I right, boys?
1: Appreciate the call. That was awful.
0: See, Matt, I got that and you didn't. So you'll explain it to you.
1: I would never.
0: Do you want me to tell you what he was going for?
1: The video,
0: I think he was making a reference.
1: You're probably right. Okay. The video of Shane Beamer. Have you seen the video of him watching it? Oh, it's kind of sad, isn't it? It's like he's staring there and he's like, yep, I'm fired.
2: At the moment he knows his job is over.
1: No, really. I mean, unfortunately, you don't see his face. It's from behind, but like you could just tell, like he stood there way too long not to have been contemplating, like, I'm fired.
0: It's not really a reaction. He just stands there staring off into the
1: plane. He knows. He's like, this is over. I'm done. I'm fired. And I don't like him, but I actually was like, well, that's a little sad, I guess. Also on that play, Ryan, if you watch Kenny Minchie, I mean, this is like what you want from your quarterback, right? Like he sees the open blitzer and tells CJ Baxter to take him, and it ended up being correct.
2: Dude, he is getting better every game. I mean, he is the quarterback we all hoped and dreamed he would be. And yeah, he's making plays now in what, just his fifth ever start in college that seasoned veterans can't make. He's making them now and making it look easy.
1: I mean, Phil, everybody, Drew's got to be pro Kenny Minchie now, right? I mean, I was from the beginning, but like, I feel like he's played really good and actually made very few mistakes.
0: To have 11 touchdowns and one interception with the schedule he's played as a first-time starter in the SEC, I don't think you can ask for much better from him. The the 2-point conversion where he tells Baxter to pick up the block, that is my single favorite Minshew moment of the year. Because, you know, we've seen him make throws. I like him as a passer, but that told me that he's got the IQ to not just lead, but to read a defense and make things happen. That picking up the block should be talked about just as much as anything we've seen this season.
1: Totally agree with you. Who's next?
2: Jeremy.
1: Go ahead, Jeremy.
5: I agree with the Virginia Tech thing. It's a scoring play. Don't know why it's not reviewed, just like touchdowns.
1: Great
5: point. How high do we go with the goalpost before they're just so high they're out the top of the stadium?
1: That's a good question. I don't know. Somebody can probably say realistically is the highest someone would kick it, but go ahead.
5: Right. And then on the 2-point conversion when it was going on, I was like, this is the dumbest thing ever. Why kick the extra point and go to another overtime? And then when he scored the 2-point, I was like, this is the greatest play call I've ever seen.
1: Yeah, I get why people think it's stupid. But again, I go back to the numbers I said earlier. If you assume when you go to the second overtime, since both teams get it, it's 50-50. If you think you have a better than 50% chance of going of making the two, then the numbers would say go for it. And clearly that's what Will Stein thought. So, I would have taken up for him even if he didn't get it. Be interesting to see, though, if he didn't, what the people reaction. But there were four games, like I said, there were four games in college football where that happened this week. And in all four, they went for it. So clearly that's the decision people think you should do. DraftKings, you can bet $5. You can win up to $200 in bonus bets from DraftKings. Promo code is KSR. Make sure to use the promo code when you go to DraftKings. Let's do the baseball tonight. White Sox and Guardians. White Sox are up 1-0 in the series. Who you got, Ryan?
2: White Sox, Colson Montgomery, shortstop, Holland, Indiana. White Sox.
1: All right. Drew?
0: I will go with the White Sox.
1: I'm going to go Guardians win tonight. Billy?
6: Guardians.
1: Yankees and the Rays. Yankees down 1-0. Ryan, they need it.
2: The wounded dog. I'll go Yankees.
1: Stop. By the way, he kept texting wounded dog. Didn't text it when the game was over, Drew.
0: Yeah, the wounded dog didn't work Saturday, so you're going with it here. I'll go with the Yankees as well, though, the wounded dogs.
1: Billy.
6: Rays all day, baby.
1: Is this a 5-game or a 7-game series?
6: Five.
1: So this is five. So I'm going to say Yankees got to win, so they win. Thank you, folks, very much. We'll be here. I'll be here through Wednesday, then Friday. Where are we Friday?
2: Don Franklin on Richmond Road in Lexington.
1: Oh, we're in Lexington.
2: Yep.
1: Good. Don Franklin in Lexington. We appreciate you guys. Thank you very much. We will see you later. This is Kentucky Sports Radio.
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1: White Sox and Guardians about to get underway at Game 2 of the American League Divisional Series. White Sox up 1-0 in the best-of-five matchup. Yankees and Rays tonight, 8 o'clock Eastern, as the Rays are up 1-0 in that series. The NHL's all-time leading goal scorer, Alexander Ovechkin, is going to call it quits after this season. It's season number 2 for Ovechkin, all with the Washington Capitals, one of 6 players in NHL history to have played 22 years with just one franchise. Falcons and Saints wrap up Week 4 of the NFL season tonight. Looking ahead to Week 5, Ravens head coach Jesse Minter doesn't know if Lamar Jackson will be available for Sunday Night Football against the Falcons because of his ankle injury. Bears head coach Ben Johnson said that Tyson Bagent will start against the Packers coming up in Week 5, making the comments to ESPN Chicago. Bengals wide receiver Ja'Marr Chase is in concussion protocol. The NFL suspended line judge Jeff Seaman 2 games and referee Adrian Hill 1 game for their unprofessional conduct towards a player in Week 4. I'm Dan Beyer.
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33: 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Wow! Here's Covino and Rich.
16: Oh, man, what a day, what a week.
14: What a weekend, huh?
16: Oh, yeah.
14: Speaking of weekends, hope you had a 49ers, Chiefs, Vikings, I'll even say Patriots sort of weekend.
16: Hell yeah.
14: But three of those teams still undefeated. A Brewers, Jackson Churio sort of weekend. A Dan Byers smiling ear to ear sort of weekend. Kenneth Walker weekend.
16: Ooh.
14: We have lots to talk about here on Covino and Rich. Every Monday, it's an NFL recap or just anything that made you go, we'll get to that. Plus, have you ever lost your job halfway through? There's a story. Plus, last one standing. Mm-hmm. We have lots to get to today.
16: How do you lose your job on your day off?
14: We building a clubhouse. Covino and Rich, and we be rocking out. Let's go. We got Danny G. By the way, Danny G, I felt for you, man. You had to go and fumble the ball. Like a bunch of amateurs, you had that game.
13: Yeah, man, you can't give the Chiefs 7 free points.
14: You can't.
16: But you know what, Danny? You hung.
14: Yeah. You know what? You proved you're the real deal. Moral victory, I guess. Which counts for nothing.
16: There are moral victories. I know it counts for nothing.
14: No, but as far as like standing up to the test, minus that fumble, I think the Raiders proved that shit. They're not just getting lucky. They're tough, and they play tough against tough teams.
16: Yeah. I mean, at this stage of the game, you just want to show that you belong. And I know that sounds corny, but I saw recently an interview with Stallone, and I know Danny G's working feverishly behind the scenes to get Sly Stallone on the show. That would be our number one favorite get of all time.
14: Can you imagine that conversation?
17: Yo, who's this? Yeah, absolutely. You call me. Yo, this is Danny G, producer of Covino and Rich.
14: Yeah,
17: I don't know who to sound like a bunch of bozos to me. Hey, I think you got the wrong number. No, hold on. Hey, man, you call me, all right? What are you calling me, bothering me for? Boo-hoo.
16: So,
17: I think I blew my chances. Ooh-hoo.
16: Danny.
13: Yeah, that's why they make his PR director talk to me.
14: Danny. Yo, I would pay to hear that conversation.
16: The funniest part of Stallone being on the show is that it would be like that. But no, I heard Stallone in an interview talk about how they were trying to cut what he called the most important scene of Rocky One. And he's like, yo, I had to like fight for it. The scene where he tells Adrian, like, yo, I know I can't win, but I just, like, I got to prove that I could go the distance. And that's like the whole point of the movie. And I'm not saying the Raiders or Rocky Balboa, but to prove that you could hang with, you know, a dynasty that's won multiple Super Bowls in the last handful of years, a team that everyone thought, ah, come on, it's the Chiefs. The Raiders will be kicked back to reality. You hung in there until the end. Then there were some garbage points in the end because, you know, that game was way closer.
13: I don't know how garbage it was, though, because if they didn't have that illegal formation at the very end of the game, they could have got into field goal range.
16: No, I know, but I'm saying you guys hung in.
13: I don't like moral victories. I'm not a fan of that. But what I'm upset and frustrated with was that I feel like they were in control for a lot of that game and then let it slip away in the fourth quarter, where in the previous three games, their defense closed the door on the other team in the fourth quarter.
14: All right, forget moral victory then. They proved they could hang.
13: Yeah. They proved that they're a strong team and they're ahead of schedule for sure.
14: And what was I saying? I was like, hey, man, if anything, they're exciting. I think they're a little more than that.
13: They're fun to watch.
14: I think they're more than that.
13: You know, Brenda's more of a baseball fan, so she'll watch any Dodger game with me. But when it comes to NFL, select games here and there. She's watched all four Raider games. And after that game yesterday, she's like, wow, you have a fun team this year. And that kind of nailed it right there. I'm like, yeah, they are fun to watch.
16: And Danny G, behind the scenes, I don't think you realize, like, you're the talk of our group chat and you don't even know it. It's not making fun of you. It's a new game we play. And it's what could rhyme with boo-hoo. And all of our friends are leaving voice memos like, yeah, this weekend, I'm watching the Raiders game and Brenda's making her famous stew.
14: Not even kidding. Yeah. Yes. Very inside.
13: Yeah.
14: Very inside.
13: If this becomes a board game, I want royalties.
14: Yes. It's very inside, but it's a lot of fun for the group chat, put it that way. And before we get into more Raiders talk, Chiefs talk, football talk, things that make you go,
16: Oh, wait, hold on. If we do that without Danny knowing, he might sue.
14: And then what are we going to do?
16: That's my new favorite thing.
14: Yes, I know. It's very inside, but bear with us. Deal with us.
16: The Danny G boo-hoo is the best thing in the world.
14: Now, I know, until we play it out, let's use it.
16: Contain ourselves.
14: Yeah, exactly. All right, so before we get into things that make you go home, I do have a question, kind of sports related, but I just need your advice.
16: Okay.
14: I'm sort of bummed because I realized that I wanted to go to the gym right after the show.
16: Yeah.
14: Right after the show today, I didn't have to pick my daughter up right away because she has cheer practice.
16: I know why, because we're going to New York in a couple days and you can eat a lot of pizza.
14: Yeah, trying to balance out all the carbs. We're going to do all that damage in New York.
16: Yeah.
14: So I'm going to the gym right after the show, and I realized that I forgot my gym clothes. I forgot my sneakers, my shorts, my shirt.
16: What are you going to do?
14: So the question is, do I go jeans or not go at all? It's usually the foreign guy with his slacks on the treadmill. Do I go foreign guy, slacks? Do I go in my jeans? I'm the guy.
16: And he could say
14: or not go at all.
16: Because it's true. I used to live in an area where it was a melting pot of diversity.
14: Yeah.
16: And I would always notice that it would be older folks that are like from a foreign land that go to the gym and like they're slacks, like dress pants. Like
14: it's a fact. It's just a thing. And I'll be one of them today if I decide to go.
16: But is it like one of those things where, you know, when you have a big pimple on your head and you think everyone notices, but no one really does? Like if you went to the gym with jeans on today, do you think everyone would be like, what is this guy doing?
14: Kind of. Yeah, kind of.
16: Damn, by you think people would point him out?
18: This is the biggest thing that I think Kivino is risking. If you went, would you always be known as Denim?
14: Yeah.
16: There it is. Look at Denim on the treadmill.
18: Oh, look at this guy. Denim's here.
14: Hey, John Cougar's here again.
18: You can show up anytime, always in workout gear, but you will always be known as Denim.
14: As the guy.
18: Yes.
14: And I got these like ultra boot cuts, sort of like all loose and goofy looking, you know, so I'd be that guy with my jeans on the treadmill.
16: Those are pretty extra boot cut. What do you get those from Dane Cook in the 2000s?
14: Yeah. And they're probably like, yeah. And I saw him lifting 35s. This guy struggling with 35s. The guy with the jeans on. So do you go with the jeans, with the pants, or do you not go at all? I'm just throwing that out there. And, you know, I'll take the feedback at Covino and Rich FSR, at Covino and Rich FSR on YouTube. We're streaming live. Sam, what would you do, bro? Not go at all? Take a day off?
16: I think it's
14: in regular clothes.
16: I mean, people go out and work out in Crocs, so I mean, you're off the hook for that. So you're okay.
14: You know what? I'm so glad you said that. See these weenials today, the broccoli boys, when they gather around, they're wearing Crocs, pajama pants, and tank tops. And if that's the outfit, the gym fit of a young weenial, then I think I can go in my jeans for one day.
19: That's alpaca. That's $25,000 alpaca.
14: I can't hit the sauna though in my jeans.
16: No. that's not good. No. You can do one day in the jeans. Like it's so hot here right now. You can't go walking outside. No. So if you got to hit the gym with jeans on, no Crocs, you're off the hook. You know what? Let's get into things that made you go home. But the final verdict is, you can go to the gym. Two things you can't do: cardio or sauna. It has to be a lifting operation.
14: This needs to be dumbbells,
16: pec deck, you know, lat pull downs. It needs to be weights only. You can't be even on a treadmill.
14: I can't
16: with
14: be
16: jeans
14: on the
16: on.
14: Stairs in my jeans. Yeah, it's just not
16: like
14: a lot
16: a
14: of
16: look. Mobility in those jeans.
14: Well, anyway, that'll be me today, right after the show. Thanks for your help and your advice. The question is, do you go or not go? It's a question you face almost every day. If you go to the gym or at least try.
16: Well, that's why when our video producer Spot is like, why don't you guys go to like a nicer gym? You could afford it. To me, like traveling to the gym is half the reason I wouldn't want to go. The reason I go pretty consistently is because there's a crappy gym across the street. I don't care if it's a 24-hour cheap gym. To me, proximity. So I get you're saying, hey, why don't you stop home? Covino doesn't want to drive 20 minutes home and then turn back around to go to the gym.
14: Exactly.
16: So I
14: not going to happen. So right. Forgot my clothes. What are you going to do? Now we get into it. We do it every Monday. It's our little recap. It's called Things That Make You Go, Hmm.
20: Let's go, baby.
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21: Things That Make You Go, Hmm.
16: Isn't that the guy from Fox Sports Radio with jeans on? Why is he on the elliptical?
14: Look at Denim there.
16: There he is, Denim.
14: There he is.
16: Vato Denim.
14: In his denim. There he is. I saw that guy in his denim. So things that made you go, hmm. We all got about three of them, and we go around the room, and we go to you too, Fox Sports Radio Nation, 877-99 on Fox. This is where we get you involved. It could be any observation, a show you watched, could be a fight you watched, UFC fight night.
16: And what I love about this is that even I, Scatterbrain Davis, realized that we need to narrow it down to three each because there are so many observations. Like when you watch a full day of NFL, a full day of college Saturday, you got baseball playoffs, you got shows you're watching with the wifey. This could go on for hours if we don't focus it to three of our biggest observations each.
14: Okay, so I'll kick it off.
16: And you're allowed to give one honorable mention.
14: Okay, there's no wrong answers here. Okay. Any observation you made, hit us up. Anything that made you go, hmm, just
16: My observation with injuries. I feel like people are more fragile than ever before. We keep saying that every year. It's more and more.
3: Must be Italian.
16: It must be an Italian thing, or like people are working out with jeans, without jeans, pushing themselves to extra limits. I don't know why people are getting hurt the way we've never seen it before.
3: Bigger, stronger.
16: But I think it's a matter of injuries can change everything, not only for the team, but for your fantasy teams, right? For all your leagues that you're in. Could have real implications when big stars are going down and lots of question marks, like Lamar Jackson, Saquon Barkley, Ja'Marr Chase, multiple Chiefs and Commanders. Rice is out for me in my guillotine league. And I'm like, well, for how long? I don't know. So
3: Chiefs and Commanders.
16: I think not only we live in a world, not only does it affect your team, it affects the moves you're going to make in your personal life with your goofy leagues and everything. But that's why you can't get ahead of yourself. Like, yeah, like this team's going to go all the way. This team's got it. Do they? One bad injury, and man, you don't know where your team stands.
3: Even if
16: the Giants thought they were going to have a season.
3: Well, I was going to say, I say look at it this way. The Giants are in sole possession of first place. They must be thinking, what could have been had Jackson Dart not got injured? Because
16: but they still got their running back. What's his name?
0: Oh, Cam Scatter. Boo.
16: Thank you, Sam.
0: I can see that coming a mile away.
3: So I look at it this way.
13: Man, if you guys keep doing that, we'll have no listeners left.
3: If you're a fan of the Giants, you got to be really confused right now because you're like, man, we're 3-1, we're in first place. The rest of the division is sort of banged up as well and not looking sharp. Man, what a time to capitalize! And you're hoping that maybe the combination of Jameis Winston and maybe J.J. McCarthy down the road tread you water to the postseason, or maybe makes it a respectable season.
16: Yeah, but the first few weeks was all about the backup quarterback and the importance of the backup quarterback. And now we're just seeing a lot of big stars come up limping around. The Saquon Barkley one was pretty scary. I'm sure Dan Beyer has some updates on a lot of these players, but you know, that makes me go, like, wow, no team is really safe. And I'm stating the obvious, but it's true. No team is really safe from these injuries. So you might be riding high right now, but one bad injury and it could ruin the whole season, and we're seeing that left and right.
3: Yeah.
16: Left is more than if every year it feels like more and more.
3: And speaking of injuries, I know when players are out there on the field, adrenaline's pumping. These guys are fired up in a way that we can't imagine as regular dudes. But when you saw Thornton on the Chiefs, his leg was pointing the wrong way.
16: Dude, pointing at his ankle?
3: No, but I'm talking, he went to jump up to do first down. The adrenaline was pumping so much, Danny. In that moment, I don't think he felt it.
13: No, he didn't know.
3: And then he's like, oh! You're like, my foot! Like, that was wild. Apparently, dislocated.
16: You saw the clip where his teammate tried to help him up, and he's like, no! And he's pointing.
13: It's like when my toddler gets hurt in the living room, and he looks around to see if anybody saw the injury.
3: Oh,
13: and if we pay attention to it, then he falls down in a heap and starts crying.
18: I don't want to say that when you say that his ankle was turned around, is a negative. I think it's best to look at it as it was north-northwest, right? Like on a compass.
3: Yeah.
18: Like if it was straight north, it was maybe west-northwest. Yeah,
3: something like that, like, I don't know the severity. I'm sure you have your updates. It looked gruesome, but is that something he comes back sooner than later?
18: Do have an update, 12 to 16 weeks, three to four months. Okay, but they put it in weeks terms because let's just say the Chiefs made the Super Bowl. Maybe Tyquan Thornton could be available at that point.
3: Well, yeah, 12 to 16. Okay, that puts him in that window.
13: Immediately it sparked the you-know-what rumors, Tyreek Hill to the Chiefs.
3: Which is one of those things that make you go,
16: Danny J, I got to throw that out. That's my second one. But since you brought it up, we got to talk about that. Tyreek Hill, after your Chiefs-Raiders game, in fact, he tweeted out,
3: actually,
16: things that make you go,
3: Actually, not enough M's.
16: I agree. He wrote H-M.
13: Yeah, it's supposed to be two M's.
16: So it was, really, it was kind of like a
3: I would say, Danny J, I think a is like minimum two M's.
4: Things that make you go
13: Yeah.
3: When you hear things that make you go that's like at least three M's.
0: I'm counting five M's on this. Five.
16: And I think his
3: the actual song title has five M's?
0: Whoever put this label on here, five M's.
16: Well, he wrote one M. Things that make you go Because when the Chiefs beat the Raiders, he tweeted immediately. So he must have his eyes. I mean, obviously he has his eyes on the Chiefs here, but think of how much better they become with Tyreek Hill. Granted, he's healthy and we're assuming that he is. I saw him doing workouts on the beach. He looks good.
14: So,
16: well, his agent,
14: Tyreek Hill is a conversation in itself. He even has on his bio, like, unemployed or something like that, right?
16: Didn't his agent say in the next day or so they're hoping to make some type of decision?
18: Yeah, by this week, he said he's going to, Drew Rosenhaus is his agent, says he's going to engage teams starting today.
14: And DB, I overheard DB and Jay Stu chopping it up in the hallway, talking about how the Chiefs never really even had, like, a bona fide running back. Now they're going to have a Tyreek Hill wide receiver. They're just a solid team because we're talking Kenneth Walker, obviously, and how good he looked over the weekend.
18: They had a lot of different in the first Super Bowl against the 49ers. It was a little bit running back by committee. Damian Williams was the one that ended up taking control, but you're also throwing it to Travis Kelce in his prime and Tyreek Hill in his prime at that time. Kareem Hunt was a couple of years before that,
14: right,
18: blending with Alex Smith, but no one nearly as dynamic. And they've tried. They drafted Clyde Edwards-Helaire in the first round, you know, in one of the years. That didn't work out. So they've tried to bring someone dynamic, and Walker's filled it admirably.
14: So think about this. This makes you go, the Chiefs get Tyreek Hill. He's got his eyes on the prize. Obviously, he's waiting to see what they do. If he has that pull to make it happen, I'm sure they're interested in Tyreek Hill, right? They got Tyreek Hill, Kelce on his comeback, like DB said, and Kenneth Walker, who ran for 177 yards and two touchdowns. The Chiefs, and they're undefeated. Chiefs are looking about as stacked as stacked could be. Rooting for your 49ers, Rich, but the Chiefs are back in the KC groove.
16: There's no way. If the 49ers lost three times in a row to the Chiefs in the Super Bowl,
14: they might be.
16: I would honestly not allow us to. We couldn't do Showtime Mahomes trivia anymore. I already have had enough.
14: But again, you got Kenneth Walker putting up numbers like that, and then you add Tyreek Hill to it. Dang.
16: Well, you talked about Fountain of Youth with Travis Kelce. One of my things that made me go, I want to talk about the Niners, but Deebo Samuel. We talked about it. You guys made fun of me when I said, I'm pumped. He fits Shanahan's system. The return of Deebo. And you guys all laughed at me.
14: I know.
16: Dan Byer's the only one that said, well, if there were one team that it would work out, no, Shanahan's
13: offense. We didn't laugh at you. We were interested because at that time, you weren't talking NFL. You didn't want to talk NFL. But then they get Deebo, and suddenly you wanted to talk 49ers.
16: I made a video.
13: But DB made the point.
16: I made a video about how Deebo is back and it's going to work. And all the comments were making fun of me.
13: Well, at the time, DB did tell you that if he had a chance to succeed, this was his best place to be.
18: It's so interesting. First of all, when you look at the 49ers schedule and you just look at the column wise, because I mentioned they had three straight home games to start the season, but even the Rams game is versus. So it's versus, versus, versus, versus. This is going to be a true road game that they're going to have against Seattle.
16: That's going to be a good one.
18: But, you know, Brock Purdy's my MVP of the season so far. And when I look at the 49ers, it's just more a testament again to Kyle Shanahan, who people call him a quarterback whisperer. And I think that that's almost limiting. I think for what they do offensively and just whoever they can put in, because it's not just at the running back position when McCaffrey would get hurt and they would put Jordan Mason back there or Elijah Mitchell
16: or Raheem Mostert.
18: Yes. Everybody succeeds. Yeah. Guess what? Wide receivers go down. Juwan Jennings would end up showing up and having big games. And guess what? Let's bring back a really old Deebo Samuel, even though he's not really old. It's just amazing at how Kyle Shanahan's offenses just always seem to succeed with whoever's playing. And honestly, whether it's Jimmy Garoppolo or Brock Purdy or whoever, it's just been succeed, succeed, succeed. It's really, I don't know. And I've been critical of him because of not winning the big game. But to see on how many guys have been in and out and have aged and to have the success that they've had, I'm changing my tune on Kyle Shanahan a bit.
16: Yeah, I not winning that big one. If I'm as a Niners fan, man, if they would just have one under Shanahan just to prove what he's done. He's the guy that really is unbelievable but hasn't won the Super Bowl.
18: But 7 years later, your Super Bowl window is still open. Yeah. I thought it was closed after you lost in overtime. Super Bowl 58.
16: This is a Brock Purdy stat that is pretty remarkable. And I know people are starting to give him his flowers now. And I know you got to give the whole offense props for this, but Brock Purdy is the only quarterback in NFL history to start 4-0 while recording one or fewer combined sacks, fumbles, and interceptions. Sacks, fumbles, and interceptions combined, one or less.
14: Solid.
16: Like they are protecting him. He's not making mistakes. He's not letting the pocket close in on him. So, I mean, I know it can't be like that all year, but right now the Niners have been looking. And this is a game against the Broncos over the weekend that it was 3-3 at halftime. He was slow.
13: Yeah, the Broncos, you picked that as your big TV game, remember?
16: The Broncos were controlling the ball. They were controlling the clock. It seemed like weird game.
13: I wanted to ask you about the Broncos because I didn't spend a lot of time watching your game. But I know this morning I woke up to some media people who are out on Bo Nix all of a sudden. Same way it felt like people were flipping on Drake May, who had a comeback at least in the media circles with his performance to beat the Bills. So what did you think watching Bo Nix?
16: Nothing really stuck out. Like, well, that's impressive. But then again, I don't know if it's that the Niners defense with Raheem Morris, I don't know if they're just better than we think. Think about it. The Niners haven't really let up a ton of points. The Cardinals scored the most on them, believe it or not. And that was a lot of that. One was based on a fumble. But they had a couple long drives. I think the Niners defense is also pretty good. I mean, when Fred Warner and Greenlaw and these guys are all healthy, it's pretty impressive what they do.
18: Davis Webb's been getting a lot of heat as the play caller in Denver. And now you're wondering, is Sean Payton going to end up taking control of it? And I think that's where a lot of the focus has been. I think the question just about Bo Nix is what really is the ceiling. And I think a lot of people thought that it was really high. And I think they beat the Patriots. If he plays last year in that AFC championship game, he's had his moments, but I'm not really ready to fast track him to greatness just yet.
4: Yeah. Well, this could have been two losses in a row for the Broncos.
18: Right.
4: You know, so they got lucky last week.
18: They had a tough schedule. I mean, to start the year.
16: One last note about the 49ers. I saw afterwards when you watch all the post game, you know, locker room coverage, which is awesome. I love getting that peek into all the different locker rooms, and I love to see how different coaches and players represent and carry themselves in those moments. And Greenlaw, you know, they made it seem like we lost a family member for a year and he's back. That 1 year in Denver clearly was not positive for Greenlaw. Did you see him?
18: Clearly.
16: You see him going off on Sean Payton every time, multiple times.
18: In-game and after game.
16: In-game, after game, the whole deal. Like, get the F off the field. And then after the game, he sort of like went towards him and his teammates like, yeah, let's get out of here.
4: I saw that.
16: It must have been like a really contentious situation. And hey, listen, as a Niners fan, we are happy to have him back.
4: All right. Well, things that made you go, I gave you two of them. We got to hear from Rich and Danny and DB and Sam and you next. 877-99 on Fox, Fox Sports Radio Nation. Any observation you made this week in the world of sports, football, life, things that made you go, we do it every Monday. Plus, we got Last One Standing coming up. 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
16: All right. Batavia, Illinois.
4: Yeah.
16: 2:40 in the morning. A woman sees a flashlight and a shadow outside her window. Police say the man in her backyard, a registered sex offender. He was convicted in a military court in 2024. He'd taken a sailor's key card, let himself in to another woman's bedroom and watched her sleep.
4: Jeez Creepy. Louise. Yeah. He never met the woman in Batavia. Saw her on social media, researched her, and found her address. 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

0: going out to the Raiders. Me and Sam are on the same brainwave.
1: We
0: because
1: belong.
0: When you said, you know, Raiders just want to know they belong, I thought the same thing, bro. Pat Benatar style. We belong. Raiders prove we belong.

0: time. Tampa Bay's up 1-0 in that series. The NFL suspended line judge Jeff Seaman 2 games and referee Adrian Hill 1 game for their unprofessional conduct towards a player in week 4. Seaman's ban was for swearing at Cardinals tight end Trey McBride during yesterday's game against the Giants, while Hill was suspended for his actions towards Vikings linebacker Eric Wilson. Ravens head coach Jesse Minter doesn't know if quarterback Lamar Jackson will play in week 5 on Sunday Night Football against the Falcons because of his ankle injury. Atlanta, they got to worry about week 4 tonight against the Saints, 8:15 Eastern time. Ben Johnson told ESPN Chicago Tyson Bagent starts at quarterback against the Packers in week 5. Packers linebacker Edgerrin Cooper's out for the season with a torn Achilles. Kyle Juszczyk of the Niners going to miss 2 to 3 weeks with a sprained knee. Patrick Surtain of the Broncos, well, the quarterback is week to week as he suffered an ankle injury. Broncos were down 2 corners in that game against San Francisco yesterday. Bengals wide receiver Ja'Marr Chase in concussion protocol. Chargers tackle Rashawn Slater has a high ankle sprain. He could miss multiple weeks of action. The Seahawks are signing free agent running back Joe Mixon to a contract. Hasn't played in an NFL game since the 2024 season. Chiefs wide receiver Tyquan Thornton's going to miss 12 to 16 weeks after he dislocated his ankle against the Raiders yesterday. The Knicks and Karl Anthony Towns remain far apart on terms for a new contract extension. And it's the end of an era in the NHL. Alexander Ovechkin announcing that this season, number 22 in his career, will be his final one. Leads the NHL all-time in goals scored and is one of 6 players to have spent 22 seasons with just one franchise in the NHL. So a farewell tour for Alexander Ovechkin this season.
1: How cool is that? How many seasons did Jeter play with the Yankees?
2: 2021.
1: Is that crazy to put in perspective? Oh, Ovechkin, yeah. Like, that's insane. So, wow, congrats. All right, are we doing our final round, Danny G, or what?
0: Is this the number guess, the tiebreak?
1: No.
3: Yeah, on the other side.
0: Oh, can we do it now?
1: Can we do it now?
0: Yeah.
3: We can, yeah. Okay. I think we have time. All right, here we go.
1: Yeah.
3: All right, Tommy and Indy, you with us?
4: I'm here.
3: Here we go.
1: Yeah.
3: Now, you just guessed, and whoever comes closest wins. All right, just buzz in with your name when you're ready. Here's the question. We're actually going to see him in action tonight. How many rushing yards did Bijan Robinson finish with last season? Bijan Robinson, how many rushing yards did he finish with last season?
1: A layup for DB, our fantasy guy.
0: I don't know. It's a season total.
3: Yeah, this is his season total from last year.
1: All right.
0: I'll say 1,500.
3: 1,500 even, okay.
1: I wrote down to show that I'm a man of integrity. 1639. I don't know why that just came to my head.
3: 1639. And Tom?
4: 1350.
3: 1350. DB, you are very close. 1,478 yards.
1: Oh! Wow.
3: Dan Byer gets his 53rd victory in this game.
1: 5-3, DB.
5: He won, and he even sacrificed several of his rounds.
0: Well, I didn't know the baseball rounds.
3: Unbelievable.
0: Yeah, baseball.
1: Unbelievable, this guy. He's a man of just knowledge. Thank you, Dan Byer.
3: And Tom, thank you for playing the game. We appreciate you.
1: Thank you, buddy. Enjoy retirement, Tom. You're having a great time anyway.
2: We appreciate you.
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2: Now, what is up? K-Town Vatos Locos in New York City. 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
2: Can't wait.
1: One big party night. So if you're in the New York area, it's not just another watch party. American Whiskey will be packed with passionate fans, Covino and Rich. Then we have special celebrity guests, like I said. Carl Crawford's going to be there, Johnny Damon, among a bunch of others. So
2: I heard one of your cousins might be stopping
1: lots
2: by.
1: Of energy, lots of friends. Check out...
2: Is it Vernon Davis stopping by?
1: Vernon Davis,
2: maybe.
1: Former NFL star, is going to be there. 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
2: All right. 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
1: merch.
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0: How in the world? How did they win that game?
1: And I credit the Eagles that they always find ways to either win
0: or
1: at least be in a game.
0: They were up 20-10. They were up 20-10 in the fourth quarter of that game.
1: Dude, look, it wasn't like they ran
0: the ball. And was first and goal. And for whatever reason, I said this to Rob G, that in that situation, we get the fourth down, I'm kicking a field goal. And I'm going to tell you why.
1: Rams haven't done anything.
0: I know that it's still like they could get beat if they give up two touchdowns, right? Mm-hmm. Which is what exactly happened. They give up two touchdowns. But there's a different mindset when I only need a field goal and a touchdown to tie. You know what I mean? I can get close, you know what I mean?
1: Yep.
0: And get a field goal and tie the game or whatever. And then, of course, got to go for a touchdown. It gives me an option. When I have to get two touchdowns, do you know what I mean?
1: Yeah.
0: I might have to gamble on a fourth down. I might have to go do something because I might not get the ball back. I got to score here and then, you know what I mean?
1: You have to get in
0: the
1: end zone.
0: You have to, exactly.
1: I'm going to give you the example.
0: I think there's a big difference, and I don't know what he was thinking in making it, you know what I mean, in that situation. I just
1: Lions, kicked 49ers,
0: it.
1: NFC Championship game. They kept avoiding threes, and I'm saying if you go back up, they have to. That's another score they have to count for. But if it's zero, get any.
0: And if you remember the end of that game, let's just be honest, had the Lions kicked a couple of those field goals, they would have lined up for a field goal to win to go to the Super Bowl. It would have been a field goal.
1: Every now and again, you have to just take the three, especially when your defense, in this case of the Eagles, the Rams hadn't done anything.
0: And speaking of the Lions, when we get to that, your team is cooked. We'll get to that.
1: I'm about cooked.
0: You heard me.
1: Well, my cook, there might be a little bit too much sauce on it. Shekel City on the way. We'll see what Rob did. Plus, we'll get you updated.
0: I'm heavy on
1: these
0: the
1: games.
0: Sauce. Remember that.
1: Yeah, I know. I sit here. I see the barbecue chicken and the barbecue sauce on the ribs, too. It's the Odd Couple on a Magic City Monday. Stick with your boys, Fox Sports Radio.
2: 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So watch us. Just search The Odd Couple.
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